0: production in Venezuela over the next 5 years. This nearly 9 months after the U.S. seized and arrested President Nicolas Maduro and his wife. Energy Secretary Chris Wright was in Caracas today to oversee an oil deal between Washington and a Venezuelan private company. NPR's Julia Simon has more.
1: Today, Acting President Delcy Rodriguez and Secretary of Energy Chris Wright, they were up there seated at these pink and gold chairs. There were U.S. and Venezuelan flags, and Chevron CEO Mike Work stood before them, and he said that the company will be investing more than $7 billion, doubling their Venezuelan oil production over 5 years to 600,000 barrels of oil a day. Chevron has been in Venezuela for over a century, and they say they want to help build its future.
0: NPR's Julia Simon. Venezuela is sitting on some of the biggest oil reserves in the world, but it will take years to ramp up production. The country's largest school district is banning generative AI use in its elementary and middle schools. The ban comes as a growing number of districts and states are reevaluating technology's role in the classroom. NPR Sequoia Carrillo has more.
2: More than 900,000 students will head back to class next week in New York City public schools. A new ban on generative AI will apply to many of them. Pre-K students through eighth grade will not be allowed to use or be taught with any software or teaching tools that use the technology. The ban is not final. Mayor Zoran Mamdani announced it as a one-year moratorium while the city spends the year figuring out the impacts of AI on younger students. High school students will also be required to take twice-yearly AI literacy trainings to help them think critically about the technology. Sequoia Carrillo, NPR News.
0: Some Haitian immigrants in the U.S. are being required to wear GPS ankle monitors after losing their temporary protected status. In Ohio, pastors and Haitian activists are asking the Department of Homeland Security to end the requirement, citing a college student who took his life. Catherine Mobley with member station WYSO has more.
3: Hundreds of Haitian immigrants in Springfield, Ohio now have ankle monitors issued by DHS. It's the agency's latest tracking effort since Haiti's temporary protected status ended late July. 20-year-old Pierre Domas Bell recently received one. State investigators say he died Monday morning after stepping in front of a vehicle. His friend Yola Lamar said Bell felt humiliated by the device.
4: He had aspirations to major in neuroscience. Pierre Damas Bell was not a criminal, but he was treated as one.
3: Now, many faith and community leaders are calling on lawmakers and DHS to end the ankle monitor program. For NPR News, I'm Catherine Mobley in Springfield, Ohio.
0: You're listening to NPR News. Several conservation groups have sued to undo President Trump's order to dramatically reduce the size of two national monuments in southern Utah. From member station KNAU, Chris Clements has more.
5: The groups argue the cuts to Bears Ears and Grand Staircase Escalante National Monuments violate a federal law giving presidents the power to create new monuments. Scott Braden with the Southern Utah Wilderness Alliance says that law doesn't give presidents the power to roll back monuments created by their predecessors.
6: We believe the 1906 Antiquities Act gives the president of the United States the authority to create national monuments, not to reduce or destroy them.
5: A White House spokesperson said in a statement that previous Democratic administrations, quote, abused the Antiquities Act, and that Trump's cuts are restoring common sense land use in those areas. For NPR News, I'm Chris Clements in Flagstaff.
0: Tiger Woods pleaded no contest today to a reckless driving charge in Florida and agreed to a 5-year suspension of his driving license. He was arrested in March following a rollover crash and was initially charged with driving under the influence. Deputies found two pain pills in his pocket after the crash and said he showed no signs of impairment. A breathalyzer test came out negative, but he refused a urine test. He arrived at the courthouse with his girlfriend, Vanessa Trump, President Trump's former daughter-in-law. Scientists found an enormous 10-sided wave pattern in the icy ammonia clouds over Saturn's south pole. A Spanish-led research team says it's spinning and meandering and appears to be even bigger than the more unstable hexagonal clouds. This is NPR.
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0: 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Time now is 10 minutes past the hour of 6 o'clock. Ya te hanes en altanke kuran shishijaro KDDB 89.7 FM. 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
2: Beep beep beep beep beep beep beep beep beep beep. Transmitting from Zucchini Land, it's Steve, Jack, and Sam, the Zucchini Brothers, live at the clubhouse.

0: A gentle summer rain taps a lullaby on the trees and rooftops. Here in Zucchini Land, where reality steps aside, opening the door to one's imagination. Where seasons change from week to week with a promise of new adventure. Where hopes and dreams dance with the magic of music. It is here that we find the Zucchini Brothers, Jack, Steve, and Sam, with their dog Polly and their friend Susan, on the front porch of the clubhouse. It's story day!
1: What a beautiful day.
2: Yeah, if you're a duck it is.
3: Well, we do need the rain. It helps everything grow.
4: Yeah, but we need the sunshine, too.
1: Well, how about a story from Odd Spodkin? It's an old Native American tale called Theft of Fire.

0: thunder! Had stolen fire from the animals. Thunder in a great whirling storm cloud had reached down toward the earth, stolen all the fire in the fire pit, and flown off. Thunder, who lived beyond the western mountains in a great long house with his three daughters, each of whom had fangs which came to beneath her chin. And Thunder sat in front of the fire he had stolen, watched it burn, and said,
1: "Now only I have fire."
0: But do you know?

0: had fangs which came to beneath her chin. And Thunder sat in front of the fire he had stolen, watched it burn, and said,
1: "Now only I have fire."
0: But do you know?
2: Fox would go, for he was clever.
0: And they thought they should send Mouse, for you could barely see Mouse. And so the three brave animals set off.

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There in the valley below, they saw the great longhouse of thunder, smoke pouring from its smoke hole. Fox looked at deer, deer at fox. Both looked at mouse. They told mouse to go down to the longhouse to see what was to be seen without being seen. So down she scampered. To the side of the great longhouse she came.

0: was Thunder, sleeping inside. Beside him slumbered his three daughters, each of whom had fangs which came to beneath her chin. Mouse ran in. Behind the daughters she crept as they leaned back against the wall. She noticed each wore an apron tied with a bow. So little Mouse jumped up and with her jaws pulled loose each of the apron knots so that when the daughters stood up, the aprons would fall down. Then Mouse ran to the great lodge pole which held up the longhouse. She climbed up, put her head out the smoke hole, but then jumped back in. There was the reason Thunder and his daughters could sleep and not guard the stolen fire. It was Wo-Wo-Zim, the guardian bird.
1: I am the bird who never sleeps. I am the bird who never sleeps.
0: Wo-Wo-Zim's bright red eyes stared all across the world.
1: I am the bird who never sleeps.
0: Mouse remembered a lullaby. She sang to her mouse babies deep beneath the leaves. So quietly, she began to sing.

And although he did not know it, Wawozim was listening. I am the bird, the bird who never sleeps. I am that. Wawozim fell asleep. Down the lodge pole came Mouse. Out to the other two animals she ran. She jumped in the air. Down ran Deer. Into the long house she galloped. She saw the great fire burning. Took a burning coal, put it at the back of a hoof, galloped out. Down ran Fox. He took a wooden flute, opened it up, put a burning coal in it, closed the flute, put the flute in his jaws and ran. And up the mountain, the two animals with the stolen fire ran. When suddenly, fire began to burn brighter, and it made such a great noise that thunder went, and suddenly awakened. Where is my fire? And he rose up. Above the floor, the three daughters awakened. They jumped up and foom, foom, foom. Down fell their aprons. They fell in a pile upon the floor. And Thunder went, no, no, and took the longhouse and went, no.

0: heavens in a great whirling storm cloud of angry winds and rain. Thunder began to chase deer and fox. Where is my fire? He called, looking down upon the world, but all deer and fox could do was run. They ran up across the high slopes and down the other side of the mountains. They jumped on the rocks across the stream. Ran through the high meadows. And as fast as they could, jumped into the forest. And all the while, Thunder looked out of his storm cloud, his face peering down at the earth. He called, "Where is my fire? Where is it?" But the animals could only run. When suddenly Thunder looked down, and there in the trees far below saw two thin trails of smoke. "Yeah, there's my fire! Wind, rain, fall upon them!" And suddenly the tops of the trees began to bend around deer and fox as they ran. Rain droplets began to jump and leap from leaf to leaf down upon the fire, putting out their fire, and all they could do was run. When suddenly they ran past a hole in the ground. This was the hole belonging to Skunk. Skunk put his head up. Skunk did not like being awakened. Skunk saw deer and fox run by. Skunk looked up. There, right above, peering from the cloud, was the face of Thunder. "Where is my fire?" Well, Skunk was so annoyed, up he jumped, bent over, and sprayed a great cloud of skunk smell right in Thunder's face. Thunder went and fell to the earth. And you know, once he had hit the earth, Thunder could not fly. Out of the woods walked the animals. Deer and fox, raccoon, wolf, moose, wolverine. Before them all walked Skunk. Skunk said,
1: "Henceforward, Thunder, you must remain high in the sky where you belong, or I will spray you again. And instead of stealing fire from the earth, you must give it back. Each time you bring your storms, you must throw fire to the earth so that the animals always have fire."
0: Thunder, knowing he was defeated, looked at them all. And left. And ever since then, according to the Maidu Indians, when the tinder is dry in the forests and the thunderstorms ride low above the treetops, lightning explodes in the trees and fire burns, it is only old Thunder keeping his promise to the animals.
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4: I wonder if this rain's ever going to let up.
5: I hope so. Well, while we're waiting, let's listen to our second story. This one's from Gerald Fierst. It's a Japanese folktale called Hiroshima Taro.
6: Hiroshima Taro lived on the coast of Japan, where the blue Pacific water meets the white sandy beach. One day, while he was walking along the water's edge, he saw a group of boys with sharp, pointed sticks poking and prying and trying to crack open the shell of a sea turtle that they had pulled from the water. "Boys," said Rashamataro, "what are you doing? It's one thing to catch our food, but to kill a beautiful creature just for play? Shame on you, shame!" And the boys, they dropped their sticks, they hung their heads, they walked away in shame. And then Rashamataro, he lifted up the sea turtle,

time. And the sun began to set, and the night began to spread across the ocean waves, and Rashomataro, he turned his boat and pulled on the oars, trying to find a sight of the coast, a landmark to lead him home. But it was too late. It was too late. Night had come, and now a mist rose out of the water, and clouds covered the stars, and the wind began to blow, and the waves began to roll the boat back. And forth and back and forth and back and forth and back and forth and back and forth, when suddenly out of the water there came the great green scaly head of a sea monster. "Oh, don't eat me," said Rashomataro. But the monster came closer and closer until its green slimy nose touched Rashomataro's nose. "Don't you recognize me?" said the sea monster. "I am the turtle whose life you saved so many weeks ago. But you're so big. I am a magic creature, and I have told of your kindness to my mistress, the princess of the sea. She wishes to reward you. Come, come with me. Climb upon my back, and I will take you down, down to her palace at the bottom of the sea." And Rashomataro, he climbed upon the turtle's shell, and down, down, down, down, down they swam, through bottle green water, through pillars of coral, through forests of seaweed, down to the white sand dunes at the ocean's bottom, and there rose a palace of pearl. And when Rashomataro entered, sitting on a throne of seashells was the princess of the sea. "Welcome, Rashomataro. I have heard of your kindness to my creature, the sea turtle, and I wish to reward you. Food for Rashomataro." And immediately a banquet feast was laid before him to eat. "Robes for Rashomataro," and silken robes fell upon his shoulders. "Stay with us, Rashomataro. Stay with us and enjoy all of the pleasures and all of the treasures of my kingdom beneath the sea." And Rashomataro stayed. And the day passed as if in a heartbeat. But when the day was done, Rashomataro's heart grew sad. He grew lonely. He missed his friends. He missed his family. He missed his little house, the little town in which he had always lived. He wanted to go back to the fresh breeze, the rustling leaves, the world of humankind. He went to the princess and said, "Let me be free." "Of course, Rashomataro, you are not a prisoner. But if you must go, take with you this magic box." And she held out to him the most beautiful black lacquer box he had ever seen. He went to open it, and she said, don't open it, but keep it always with you. And if ever you wish to come back to me, just rub it like so, and it will be." And Rashomataro, he took the magic box, he put it in his silken robes, he climbed back upon the turtle shell, and up, up, up, up, up they swam, through bottle-green water, through pillars of coral, through forests of seaweed, up, up, up, up, up, up, into the bubbling foam of the waves, into the white, foaming crest of the waves that carried him back, back, back, back, back, back, back, back to the very place whence he had come. And then he ran, ran, ran, ran with his magic box, ran in his silken robes, ran with his stories of magic and adventure, ran to his little home, ran to his little town, ran to his family and his friends. But when he got to where he was going, everything had changed. His little house was nowhere to be seen. His little town had grown into a great city with buildings that rose to the sky. And all the faces of all the people were strange to him. "Do you know where Rashomataro lives?" he asked a passerby. "Do you know where Rashomataro lives? Does anyone know where Rashomataro lives?" And an old man, hearing his cries, said, "Rashomataro? Why, I have heard that name in a legend of long ago. He was a fisherman who went to sea and never came back. But that was in my great-great-grandfather's day. There is no one now named Rashomataro." How could it be? How could it be? Everything had changed, but Rashomataro was the same. What magic had taken over him? And Rashomataro remembered the magic of the box. Perhaps the answer was in the box. And a little voice inside of him, it seemed to say, "Open it, open it." And his hand moved towards the lid of the box. "No, the princess said I must not." But the little voice, it wouldn't stop. It beat with his heart, it ran through his blood, it rang in his ears, it drew his hand closer and closer and closer and closer and closer and closer and closer and closer until he opened the box, he opened the box, he opened the box, and out of the box there flew a great cloud of smoke that swirled about him. And when the smoke disappeared,

Ashimataro's hair was white, his face was wrinkled, his body was bent, and he was very, very old. And then he looked at that empty box and understood. He understood that what had seemed to him a day beneath the ocean waves had really been a century. And all those years of his life had been kept in that box. Now he had let them fly away. He could never go home again, nor could he ever return to the Princess of the Sea. And Urashimataro began to cry, and the salt of his tears fell into the salt of the sea, and the sound of his cries became the sighs of the ocean waves. And you can hear. Even to this day, if you take a seashell and hold it to your ear, the sound of Urashimataro still crying for all that he lost.

0: We just heard Yoroshima Mataro from Gerald Fierst.
1: Oh, here comes the mailman.
2: Hello, hey, Mr. Weir.
3: Howdy, kids. Here's your mail.
2: Oh, thanks, Mr. Weir.
3: You're welcome, Jack. You kids got the right idea enjoying this rainy day from your front porch.
0: You're welcome to join us if you'd like, Mr. Weir.
2: Yeah.
3: Well, thank you, Susan, but I've got mail to deliver, rain or shine.
1: Oh, I hear tomorrow's supposed to be a beautiful day, lots of sunshine.
3: Heard the same thing, Sam. Hope it turns out that way. I'll tell you what. If you don't mind, I'll dry out for a few minutes here on your front porch and listen to a song.
1: Okay, sure. Okay. We've got one right here from Rosenchance.

0: Well, that's our show. We'd like to say hello to you if you listen to us on stations like KTDB in Pine Hill, New Mexico.
1: Hello!
2: If you'd like any information about the Zucchini Brothers, our concerts, our products, or anything you've heard on this show, or just to say hello, you can always go to www.zucchinibrothers.com. That's one word, and it's spelled Z-U-C-C-H-I-N-I-B-R-O-T-H-E-R-S. 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
3: 1,300.
2: Zucchini Brothers Live at the Clubhouse is produced, recorded, and edited by Sam Zucchini, and written by Jack Zucchini, Susan Meyer, and Sam Zucchini. Clubhouse music librarian is Steve Zucchini. 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

0: Live from NPR News in Washington, I'm Janine Herbst. Oil giant Chevron says it's expanding its operations in Venezuela. This days after President Trump announced an ambitious deal to develop the nation's oil reserves and give the Pentagon a stake in the profits. Chevron says it's been assigned additional acreage in the Orinoco Belt, where the company has an established position. Joint venture plans include investing more than $7 billion over 5 years and more than doubling production to around 600,000 barrels a day. The Trump administration has intervened to aid OpenAI in a landmark legal battle over the use of the New York Times content to train its large language machines. NPR's David Folkenflik reports the Justice Department says it's necessary to protect U.S. global leadership in AI.
1: The New York Times struck a deal last year with Amazon, allowing that digital titan to feed Times content into its AI systems. But the Times has alleged vast copyright infringement by OpenAI, which has no such deal. OpenAI has said, quote, it would be impossible to train today's leading AI models without using copyrighted materials. But the company argues it transforms the content legally. It's far from the first litigation involving the Times, Trump, and the administration. The president privately filed a $15 billion lawsuit against the Times over its coverage. For its part, the Times is suing the Pentagon over restrictions on reporting. David Folkenflik, NPR News.
0: The COVID-19 flu and RSV vaccines continue to be very safe and effective. That's according to new independent analysis. And based on the results, several major medical groups are issuing new guidelines, urging Americans to continue getting the shots, as NPR's Rob Stein reports.
2: The analyses were conducted by the University of Minnesota's Vaccine Integrity Project, which was created to counter questions raised by the Trump administration about the shots and the federal government's failure to issue updated guidelines for the COVID, flu, and RSV vaccines. Based on the results, groups representing family doctors, pediatricians, obstetricians, and other specialists recommend the shots for more people than the federal government, including healthy adults, young children, and pregnant people. Rob Stein, NPR News.
0: A judge in Massachusetts has sent the jury home, telling them to come back tomorrow for a sixth day of deliberation after they told him they're deadlocked and they can't reach a unanimous decision on whether to convict Lindsay Clancy of murdering her three children in 2023. It's the second time they've told Judge William Sullivan they couldn't come to a verdict. Her lawyers say she was suffering from postpartum psychosis. If the jury can't come to a decision, Sullivan could declare a mistrial. You're listening to NPR News. Israel disciplined a troop commander for misconduct in the occupied West Bank and announced charges in the beating death of a Palestinian held in an Israeli prison. This amid a rise in international condemnation for what activists say is a spike in human rights against Palestinians. And NPR's Carrie Kahn has more.
3: Israeli officials charged 12 prison guards in the death of a Palestinian man who died after being kicked, punched, and struck with clubs back in 2023. Prosecutors say the beating caused his death, a rare admission of mistreatment. In another infrequent move, a troop commander in the West Bank was dismissed for leading soldiers in prayers with a group of Israeli settlers in Kusra. The settlers continued to besiege Palestinian homes in the West Bank town. Misconduct allegations by Israeli troops and prison officials have skyrocketed since the war in Gaza. Israel's far-right Minister of National Security, Itamar Ben-Gvir, has publicly called NPR News Tel Aviv.
0: The U.S. Mint is selling a $1 gold-colored commemorative coin to celebrate America's 250th birthday, featuring President Trump's face on one side. Now, the coin is actually money. Its design includes Trump's face as the head and then the Great Seal of the United States as tails. A roll of 25 coins costs $61. A bag of 100 coins costs $154.50. I'm Janine Herbst, NPR News in Washington.
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0: 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Yate and listen of Tanki Kuran Shishijado KDDB 9.7 FM. Donna needs a good a yan is not as in be la oskitsis and ocean the LK. Ado ia. Not a hundred, not in Tlinke, ya, dig a legend, arch, ya, de you'll score. Go, she did giant, the clinic, the chevron. A geishi and diolle, e arche. E arch, the operations, the clinic, the Venezuela, ya, che. E arch, the set details, the clinic, she emerged, it's a. E arch, the Trump, e arch, a separate deal. Ben ye, the US control, the joint. Venture e aj develop. Ado little di satnana e aj nation. Provision reserves. Ado e adi Canadian Prime Minister Mark Carney ishi e adi called on e la di Trump. Be administration e aj e adi get the do little di series. Ge e aj di ilgata nilgi aj atkigi be kate e aj e adi fresh wave dan lingo e aj di online. Attendance out of ERGA, the record percentage. Ea the Americans don Lenge. Ea Ajdi Nast A DB Yidinis Nago. E de Yatlango, she Ajdi widespread corruption. Ea be the US government. E she be Echo D. E Anigo. The Gallup poll, the Lenge release Alia the Wednesday, Gibby. E she Yadi Dago Dinis Na. La chi be e aji point. E bits ando e alteta e kahata e yata nigo e aji at the haza a. Ado e another and another glinki. E yati New York e ari another hane. E yati Kestrina Wilson. Kishi yadi na kidnas li di Grammy. 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The blues, the folks, pop, other country. 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The yat eko khatkhalki be Time Magazine iad na ke de milo an alabi khata. 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Honored with Ilya, I Ajdi National Endowment, Ibn Yedi Arts, Shidi Jazz Master, Gi I Ajdi. Out of the tributes, Gishin Ajdi pour in. 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
1: 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Aja that's a station dego shin bits on the hotel Cladanilla. A con a yetra is canta nehot ad hoto dog anso deacon. 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William, General William T. Sherman, Waliego, Bissalon, Linge, Atlanta, Waliego, Dichin, Atlanta, Georgia, Bidine, Itanshi, the Hunsko, that is Oshin, the Kinals, Nilindego, E. Aja, E. Yanta, Dilia, the Seal, Nata, Noshin, Hut Aye, Hata, see, Atlanta is ours and fairly won, Waliata Ningo. 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Battle of Sedan will yego bana aldeco. 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

0: Howdy, friends. This is Randy Taylor, Cherokee Cowboy, with today's segment of Word with a Champ for Native Voice One.
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2: 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Long live Cowboys. The 7th annual Mobridge Indian Relay Horse Races, May 30th and 31st at the Sitting Bull Stampede Rodeo Grounds in Mobridge, South Dakota, were an amazing success. Two sold-out crowds enjoyed a thrilling weekend of competition featuring all of the races and, of course, the Indian Relay races. The Professional Indian Relay League would like to thank Rose Runnels and the Mobridge Indian Racing Association, along with the Mobridge Rodeo Association, for allowing PIRL to participate. Fans were treated to outstanding horsemanship, fierce competition. We have results, along with words from a Western Movie Stagecoach driver and Pearl president Sean Howard. The results look this way. In the Chiefs race, Kalijah Oldson won it, representing Brew Crew of the Ogallala Lakota. The Maidens race, also claimed by Brew Crew's Lexi Brewer, representing the Ogallala Sioux Tribe. The Warrior Championship race saw David Tuttle in the winner's circle, Brew Crew again with their traditional purple and lime green, Ogallala. The Pony Relay was won by young jockey Isaac Bear from Spirit Lake, North Dakota, representing their team, Dan Siegel. The Junior Relays champion, jockey Alex Xavier, took the Ogallala Jumping Eagle team to victory. The Women's Relay was won by Ariana Holiday, the jockey for the Ogallala Lakota. Again, Brew Crew collecting big money. And again, Brew Crew won it all with Kalijah Oldson in the traditional purple and lime green, representing Ogallala Sioux Tribe from the Pine Ridge Indian Reservation for the Men's Indian Relay Championships. Sean Howard, the president of the Professional Indian Relay League, and Western Movie Stagecoach driver. Sean, we saw some very exciting races in Mobridge, South Dakota.
3: Yes, sir, we did. This was our kind of our launching pad for the Professional Indian Relay League, and I think it went pretty well.
0: You know, taking a look back and standing back and watching this crowd, this is sports entertainment at its finest. I mean, I say that with a grin, and but that's very serious.
3: Yes, it is. What gets me is you see all these people that come in here, and a lot of them don't even know anything about horses or the cowboy life, the Indian life, the cultures, and they come here, and it's just one of the greatest shows, one of the first extreme sports, and that's what we're trying to carry on.
0: Yes, sir, and there were thrills and spills today, and it hosts competition from the junior, the kids like 7 years old, up to grandpas that are holders, muggers, catchers in a relay system where there's jockeys. And the money is getting big. I mean, we're going to see $100,000 at Sheridan this year. They added some $35,000 here, and the crowds are full. It's growing and growing. It's fun to see it come off of the reservation system out into the more general public.
3: Then they have social media, Facebook, Instagram, TikTok. That's getting it out there a lot faster for a lot of other people that's not aware of it. It's been getting more and more bigger and bigger. And that's why the prize money is starting to get bigger and bigger, because you're taking it to more of an extreme level and a lot more people showing interest.
0: You personally are in the middle of the Western way of life as a stagecoach driver in movies. You've been all over the world and been with some of the greatest stars and Taylor Sheridan programs. That's got to be fun.
3: It beats a day job. I've been very blessed. Scott Smith drove for South Point Casino for many years, and then he retired. So him and Josh Edwards, they ended up helping me get in there. Reno Rosser helped me get in there with the South Point to do the NFR. I'm getting ready to go and do the 250th year anniversary at the White House in Washington, D.C., so I'm pretty excited about that.
0: At the end of the program, for anybody listening, especially the youth, what can you share with them that you have learned in your very unique way of living, dealing with six horse stage coaches, to anything you do that you can share with them for their life?
3: Never give up a dream, number one. Never give up on yourself, and always believe in a better future.
0: That's words of our champion, the president of the Professional Indian Rodeo League, our guest today at the Mobridge 7th Annual Indian Relay Horse Races. 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

0: That's music from Susan Aglukark. Be Set Free. 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Stop on in, take a look around. See who's in there. We got a lot of musicians. Top notch. Lisa LaRue, Sandy Schofield, Chris Faree and The Medicine Show, and G Precious. Come on over, take a look. We got music, biographies. It's happening. 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All right, here's Mike Paul.
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Brand. Feeling down that light, what are you on? Piece of the earth.

Oh, yes. Nancy Sanchez from Mexico. Imperable. All right, here's Indian City. This is Wannabe. I'm Larry Kay, and we are Indigenous in Music.com.

That's music from Logan Stats. That's Deadman. I'm Larry K. I'm a tribal member of Omaha Nation. From Nebraska. Right, we're going to take a short break, and we will be right back. 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

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It all starts at indigenousandmusic.com. It's time for the home stretch. It's taking place in North Carolina. Music now from Jam. This is A Lot of Woman.

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Music now from Hour 11, Snake-Like Charm. I'm Larry Kay.

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Music now from Hour 11, Snake-Like Charm. I'm Larry Kaye.

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Down to Mexico, here's QVLN, Like a Glove.

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That's music from Exit and Tom B, Reservation Cowboy. We're going to take a short break, and we will be right back.

There you go. Another 2 hours of Indigenous and Music with me, Larry K, from the Omaha Nation and Ho-Chunk. I'd like to thank my guest for stopping by. The whole group was here, First Floor Highway, bringing us their jams from Under the Sun and their new music, Bring the Ruin. Good, good rock and roll from Albuquerque. Next week, J.D. Crosstown will be in the spotlight. Thank you for tuning in to Indigenous and Music and supporting us and our musicians. Indigenous and Music has been produced by Larry K. Our engineer is Paul Salvatore. Our theme music is composed by Lenny Long. Today's show has been recorded at the Same Magazine Studios in Bradenton, Florida. Indigenous and Music is distributed by Native Voice One, PRX, and Pacifica Audio Port. And don't forget to come visit us at indigenousandmusic.com to hear all of our past shows. Have yourself a good evening and a good night. Until next time, from all of us here at Indigenous and Music, adios.

0: Live from NPR News, I'm Giles Snyder. The oil giant Chevron is expanding its operations in Venezuela, where it has operated for more than a century. This as the Trump administration partners with a private company and with Venezuela that would give the U.S. access to 65 billion barrels of oil. NPR's Willa Rubin has more.
1: In an online statement, Chevron said it's gotten new land in Venezuela to tap for oil. It plans to invest more than $7 billion over the next 5 years, and that eventually it'll produce 600,000 barrels a day. For context, the entire country of Venezuela produces around 1 million barrels daily. Venezuela's oil infrastructure has been in disrepair for decades. Analysts say it'll take time and millions of dollars to repair or rebuild it. But Venezuela is sitting on lots of oil. Chevron's move is part of a larger American push to rebuild Venezuela's oil infrastructure and to gain access to that oil. Willa Rubin, NPR News.
0: Minnesota Governor Tim Walz says the state is praying for its first responders. He posted a message on social media after a shooting at an apartment building in downtown Minneapolis. Authorities say three people are dead, including the suspect. Three responding police officers among the injured, two with gunshot wounds. Billions of dollars in taxes went uncollected last year after the IRS cut thousands of staffers. NPR Scott Horsley reports on new findings from the Treasury Department's Inspector General.
2: Revenue from tax audits plunged 35% last year as the Trump administration laid off thousands of IRS auditors. Any savings from the staff cuts were dwarfed by the drop in tax collections. The inspector general says the fallout could be even larger if more people conclude they can avoid paying taxes without the risk of getting caught. Natasha Sarin, who is a counselor on tax policy in the Biden administration, says money spent policing the tax code pays off many times over.
3: You're less likely to speed when you know that there's a cop on the beat.
2: More than 25,000 IRS employees were laid off or took early retirement last year, including about 3,600 tax examiners. Scott Horsley, NPR News, Washington.
0: The United Nations warning the world is very close to crossing a dangerous climate change threshold. NPR's Lauren Sommer has more on the findings of a new UN report.
4: Countries agreed in 2015 to try to limit global warming to 1.5 degrees Celsius, which is 2.7 degrees Fahrenheit. Beyond that, the risks of a hotter planet get much worse. Storms get more intense, sea levels keep rising, and there are major impacts to crops. A new report from the United Nations Environment Program finds that countries have failed to meet that agreement. To limit the damage, emissions from burning fossil fuels need to drop to zero, and carbon emissions may even need to be sucked out of the atmosphere. Either way, the report warns that countries will need to prepare for worsening disasters due to climate change. Lauren Sommer, NPR News.
0: And you're listening to NPR News. Jurors in the Lindsey Clancy trial in Massachusetts are to return Thursday. They went home without a verdict after a fifth day of deliberations Wednesday. They have twice told the judge in the case that they cannot agree on whether Clancy is criminally responsible for killing her three young children in 2023. Clancy's attorney argues that postpartum psychosis led to the killings. A leading jazz vocalist of her generation, Cassandra Wilson, died Tuesday in Jackson, Mississippi. She was 70 years old. From member station WRTI, Nate Janin has this appreciation.
5: She had a voice like no one else, a deep, dark contralto that could make you think of honey and smoke.
6: I hear his laughter, sweet refrain.
5: And though she was a jazz singer, she favored material of all kinds, folk, rock, country, Delta Blues, even a song made famous by the Monkees.
6: Take the last train to Plattsville, and I'll meet you at the station.
5: That's a track from New Moon Daughter, which won Wilson one of her two Grammys for Best Jazz Vocal Album. She was also an integral part of Wynton Marsalis' oratorio Blood on the Fields, which was the first jazz work to win a Pulitzer Prize for music. In 2001, Time magazine pronounced her America's best singer, making no distinctions about genre. For NPR News, I'm Nate Chenin.
0: Most of the major financial markets in Asia are up in Thursday trading after Wall Street posted gains. Wall Street rose Wednesday amid gains by big tech companies. Nvidia shares rallied more than 3%. I'm Giles Snyder. This is NPR News.
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0: Bob Franklin. Thanks very much for joining me. This is Like It Is. Matthew Kinslow is today's guest. Matt is the author of The Tireless Advocate, a story that proves even in the face of constant obstacles, one person's courage can change many lives. Thanks, Matthew Kinslow, for joining me today. How are you doing?
1: I'm doing good, Dr. Franklin.
0: You're good. You and I spoke about a year or so ago, and I want to catch up. I'd like to know what you've been doing after our last interview, and then we're going to talk about what you're doing currently. So after the interview, fill me in on what you were up to and what you've been doing before we get into what you're presently doing. Let's do a retrospective here.
1: Okay, well, when I talked with you the first time, I was promoting my second book, Unstoppable, which talks about my student teaching and substitute teaching adventures. And I was going for a master's degree in education, and I've since earned the master's degree in May 2024, and I'm currently a substitute still.
0: Congratulations. What was the challenging part about pursuing that master's degree and securing it?
1: Just all the papers and the writing and research I had to do. But thankfully, I had a very supportive professor that helped us out.
0: Talk about your master's thesis. What was your thesis, or did you have to produce a thesis?
1: Well, one of the semesters, it was three semesters. One of them, I researched about game-based learning and gamification, and just researching that and using some of the theories of education that may go along with that, like Bandura's self-efficacy and Zygotsky's zone of proximal development and such, and then just researching a little bit of the pros and cons of game-based learning.
0: Oh, wait, let's go back. You said some big, long terms there that you need to break down for our listeners. Game-based learning, what is that? Talk a bit about that.
1: Yeah, it's a form of learning where students learn by playing activities. So basically games you could think of like Carmen Sandiego or Oregon Trail from back in the day. And they play games, but they're teaching you math, for example, just for example, or other subjects. And as you get better in a certain area of math, then you advance into more challenging problems and you move up the levels, if you will.
0: What is it about teaching that excites you, that you like, that you enjoy? What aspect of teaching really, really motivates you?
1: What I love about teaching, like when I'm actually giving a lesson, I like seeing the light bulbs go off. Sometimes you see it, sometimes you hear it. And then also getting questions, like even though students don't yet understand maybe some of the math concepts that I'm teaching them, just them raising their hand and asking me for help also means a lot to me because they want to learn it and they're trusting me to be resourceful enough to help them out.
0: Now, in our first interview, you talked about the way you had been treated and the way people had treated you. Talk a bit about, you know, how I like to call it otherizing, how close to discrimination, I think, was maybe your definition of how you were treated.
1: Yeah, when I was growing up, I've received some teasing and bullying, like which a lot of students do and they have experienced in school. But when I got older, like in my college years, I still notice some people, including a lot of adults in the neighborhood, that seem to view me or look at me with peculiar stares. Some people even glower at me, and I just didn't really understand. And there's a lot of examples I provided in the books that I wrote, but I was just questioning why certain people stare at me in a certain way. People have yelled at me or cussed at me just for walking down. And there's one time a person followed me with their vehicle or almost beat me with their skateboard and such. So
0: these type of experiences, I kind of know the answer, but how does it make you feel? Does it frighten you, or does it empower you? Does it empower you to, tell your story to a mass audience so that the audience will know how you're being treated, and subsequently maybe how some in the audience may be feeling or being treated in a certain way?
1: Yeah, that's an excellent question because I'm not stopping because of these people. And in fact, it's making me fight a little bit harder because if I'm being treated as such, then other people may be treated as such. And I want to be that voice to help end this. Well, I know I can't end it, but get people to accept us. So it's making me stronger. It's not making me give up. And I guess in a way, it's giving me some thick skin, and at the same time I forgive, and that's one of the important things is I forgive them. I don't hate the person. I just hate the fact that they sometimes choose to discriminate without getting to know us first.
0: There's just a feeling in the broader society of picking sides, excluding individuals who may be from different communities, different, immigrant groups and all of that. Do you see any way that people can learn from your first book, and we're going to talk about your second book, that they can learn the importance of inclusion, the importance of diversity, the strength of inclusion, and the strength of diversity? Talk a bit about what you'd like to or hope people get from reading your book, or some experiences that you might share with the audience.
1: I believe that acknowledging diversity as well as inclusion is very important. I do volunteer assemblies in Orange County, and at the end of the assemblies, I teach students how to include one another. If they see someone sitting alone, or if they discern that they're shy, or if they think they might be getting teased, then I invite students to go up to them and talk to them and invite them to spend time with you and your friends, introduce them to your friends and help them to feel included. And I could testify that when people feel included, then it means the world to them because they're no longer feeling lonely or left out.
0: Disability awareness, the importance of that, because oftentimes the broader society may view that as a negative. Talk about the importance of the awareness of disability, if you want to call it that, or special needs. Talk about the importance of the awareness of individuals being respectful and being aware of that.
1: Awareness is the first step to acceptance and inclusion because I think it's important for people to be aware that certain people are different. They may talk differently or act differently or walk differently, or they might need a wheelchair or another form of mobility. And to be aware, the more the person is aware of something, the more they're going to accept it. Some people could be aware but not yet accept it. So acceptance would be the next step.

0: Speaking of acceptance, how was your book accepted by readers and subscribers, or how has it been accepted, and what's been the reaction, I should say, from readers and from you?
1: Basically, a lot of people accepted my books, mostly not 100% of them, but for the most part, I've read the comments and the reviews saying that they're grateful for what I've wrote and the courage that I had to share my story to society.
0: Okay, let's talk about Zachary Corwin. Corwin?
1: Yes.
0: Who is he? Tell us a bit about Zachary and fill us in. Give us the backstory on Zachary and how he came to be, and why you chose Zachary, and what's his story.
1: Yeah, so the third book that came out, The Tireless Advocate, is a fictional piece, and Zachary Corwin is essentially me, but through a fictional lens. So I'd say 95% of what happened in Zachary's life happened in my life, in real life. And so we first meet him when he's 5 in elementary school, where he first experiences being bullied and starting to piece together his reality. But thankfully, he has a friend named Thomas who helped by encouraging him throughout his life.
0: The story doesn't end there, does it?
1: No, and then he continues through elementary school, middle school, and high school, ends up getting a lot of friends, although he was still shy. And then he goes on to college and starts writing a book while he is majoring in mathematics at the same time. And so he believes that his book, his novel, would help a lot of people. And then in it, he encourages and makes a difference to a lot of students and other faculty at that school. And then he becomes a substitute teacher, similar to my real life experiences. And he also encourages his county by doing volunteer assemblies, teaching students about disability awareness, acceptance, and inclusion.
0: What's the role of Zachary and or your parents? What's their role?
1: Well, my mother and grandfather, who raised me, basically helped me out in life, advocated for me, and were really supportive for me. And likewise, Zachary grows up with his mother and grandfather, too, that equally supports him and gives him advice, and also reminds him that they're there if he needs somebody to talk to.
0: Mentors, and I'm big on mentors, because, you know, someone inspired me, a teacher inspired me, you know, that individual or teachers out there that inspired you, that you view as a mentor.
1: Absolutely. I'd say almost all of the teachers and commanders in Royal Rangers, which is a program that I was involved in, as well as my friends and pastors at churches, I'd say they're all mentors to me. But if I were to choose just a couple, my professor in the credential program at Vanguard University had a lot of wisdom and passion for all of us students. He held a very high commitment for all of us teacher candidates, and he was a person I would go to if I needed some pedagogical advice or just advice of being a teacher. And he was very supportive and willing to listen to one of my lessons. So I invited him to watch one of my lessons in my student teaching program. And he later said that it was one of the best that he's ever had. But of course, I thank him. I thank my mentor teacher and everyone else who supported me in this journey.
0: I'm always interested in the attributes. What makes a person tick? What makes this particular teacher stand out? So if I'm your student and I'm coming to Professor Kinslow and I'm asking, what are the three outstanding attributes a teacher must have? What would be your answer, Professor?
1: That's a very good question. One is just

0: having care and compassion for their job and for their students, and always reminding students that they are there, not just in the classroom, but during office hours, to come and talk to us and ask us any questions if you don't understand something. And of course, I would always say I'm available on email. You could email me at any time, if you are confused of a topic and such. So I'd say those are a couple, like showing care and passion for your profession and students.
1: You had mentioned earlier in the program that light bulb moment, when you can see that light bulb, or you can hear through a student's answer that they got it or they get it. And I'm curious to know, in your particular experience as a student, when was that? Well, can you share a light bulb moment with our listeners that you've experienced?
0: Well, I need to thoroughly look back and think of the perfect one, but I've had those experiences, like in a lot of math and science classes that I had to take in my undergrad and even back in my high school and junior high days. There are some times when a math concept finally just clicked in, it just solidified, and it's like, now I get it. So I know I had those experiences. I just can't think of the perfect one right now.
1: Well, we won't let the perfect be the enemy of the good. So, your example is good enough at this time. Thank you for it. Autism. Let's talk about autism, and maybe there are misperceptions out there about autism. Can you talk a little bit about what might be one or two misperceptions of autism, if you might?
0: Right, so some people may assume that autism is an intellectual disability, but it's not really an intellectual disability. We could still pursue education, especially if we have those right mentors and teachers in our lives. And some people say that we're antisocial, but I'm not antisocial. I can't speak for everyone, but I personally am not antisocial. It's just that we could be nervous to go up to our peers, even our friends, and talk with them and hang out with them or ask a question. Some people say that we don't have a sense of humor, but in fifth grade, I got a certificate at the end of the year saying that I use sense of humor every day, and the class was appreciative of that. So those were a couple of misconceptions.
1: So, how would you suggest individuals who may not be autistic deal with or be respectful of students or individuals with autism?
0: One of the number one things that they could do is to learn more about us, and that comes by maybe watching videos or reading books that's out there, maybe going up to an autistic individual themselves and talk with them to find out more about who they are and how they perceive the world and how they need to process information. I just ask those people who are non-autistic to adopt that patience around us and to open your mind, if you will, to learn more about how we live day to day. And then from that, they will gain that respect.
1: Do you think popular culture, movies, social politics make it difficult or make it easier for individuals to otherize or to see differences in such in a negative way?
0: Oh, in a negative way. Let's see. In my observation, I've seen for the most part a lot of positives, but over the years, I have seen from fellow advocates that certain programs or shows are more detrimental than helpful, probably because certain autistic characters in movies may not reflect the entirety of autism, since it's a broad spectrum. And their concern is that if a person who's not autistic watches that movie, let's say, they may get a misconception and assume that all autistics are like that, but it's not necessarily the case.

0: With your second book, or is it your third book? Is it your second or third book?
1: The Tireless Advocate is my third book.
0: Third book. What do you want to do after you finished it? Do you want to write another book, or what would be next

0: Yeah, I never thought I'd write a second book, and now here I am with my third that just came out. So who knows? I might write a sequel, or write my I might write an entirely different book. I'm just not sure yet.
1: So I'm just curious. We do have some moments left, and in terms of the broader society, as you observe popular culture and all of that, could we change something in popular culture that would make our understanding of each other better or more tolerable? Is there something in the broader populist culture that could be done that could break down barriers, lessen discrimination and stereotypes?
0: Well, I've noticed that the change is already being implemented over the years, so I just encourage society and culture to continue with that, to continue learning about and accepting those who are disabled. And with that, it would there should be more inclusion after that, like more I'm trying to think of the right word, but it's like with more of the pop culture being aware and accepting us, the more inclusion there's going to be. So I just encourage people to continue with that, and for people who could, to continue their advocacy if they will.
1: Your book and what you are doing is giving voice to the voiceless. Where does this come from? Where does the desire to reach out and help the less fortunate, or to give voice to the voiceless, where does this come from? Is this something that is a result of something that you occurred by accident, or where does it come from? The desire to want to give voice to the voiceless.
0: I'd say it comes from my heart, from within, sort of hard to explain, but in high school, that's when I became an advocate. Like, I, long story short, found out that I'm autistic, and then I started to juggle and play piano to show that even though a person's autistic, they could still accomplish big things. And then I was asked to not just do the talent, but also speak while doing the talent, and I did so. And people thanked me, including people who are disabled. They came up to me, shook my hand, and said thank you to me. And so that just, like, I just became passionate at that moment, and I continued to speak. And as I was writing books in college, I decided the main character to be autistic themselves and to explain my story through this character. And then I got on social media and started to make YouTube videos, and it just became a passion of mine.
1: And this passion and the determination, and you said that you spoke about this. Do you recall any of the excerpts, brief excerpts of speeches, comments that you've made to others about, the power of inclusion, autism, and so forth that you'd like to share or that you can share with the audience?
0: Yeah, at the end of my assemblies that I do nowadays for the past few years, I've said this in Orange County over 100 times, but I tell students that if you see someone sitting alone or possibly being teased, or you discern that they're shy, go up to them and be a friend to them. Find out what they like, find out what they don't like. That comes by talking with them, have a conversation with them, and introduce them to your friends and help them feel included in life. At the same time, you don't have to overpush it. Some people who are autistic may not like listening to music or going to the movies, but they're perfectly content maybe playing a board game or bike riding around the neighborhood. At the same time, I encourage people to be themselves and not other people, because we're all unique and we all have a purpose, disability or not, I believe. And so just set standards based on your own self and what you could handle. Be yourself at the same time.
1: What would you say has been or is your proudest moment as a result of putting together, writing these three books, being a tireless advocate, giving voice to the voiceless? What would you say, or what would be your proudest moment at this particular point, right,

0: now in your very young career?
1: Honestly, the proudest moments come from when other people leave a comment or speak to me face to face saying that I've encouraged them or I've encouraged their family member or their friend. One of the proudest moments as an advocate is I got an email from a parent of a daughter who is autistic. Now, her daughter's friend saw one of my assemblies at her elementary school. And as a result, her daughter's friend knows how to best treat and be a friend to her daughter. And she said, I will always be a friend to her. And she told me that as a mother, she couldn't ask for a better outcome from a school assembly.
0: That's quite good. That's great. That's a great testimonial. Would you like to leave any parting comments or take home information you'd like to share with listeners of our program?
1: I would reiterate my encouragement to be yourself. I mean, it's okay to look at professionals and be influenced by them, but don't try to be them. Be yourself because we're all unique. I believe that disability or not, anyone could do whatever they set their heart and mind to do. And behind the disability, we have a heart and a mind. And I never gave up because I had a diagnosis. I have a diagnosis, and I've accomplished big things. And sometimes we have to adopt patience. That's one of the biggest things to accept. Patience is hard, but it's necessary because the outcome is greater when you take your time versus rushing through things. So those are some encouragements I have.
0: And Matthew, if listeners would want to get more information about you or your book, do you have any contact information you'd like to share?
1: Yes, I have a website, matthewkenslow.com, and I post on YouTube, Instagram, and TikTok frequently about autism awareness. And my books are available on Amazon. So that's Matthew Kenslow on social media. I tell students I'm Ken Slow, not Ken Fast, just Ken Slow.
0: Good sense of humor there.
1: Yeah, students laugh all the time. Self-deprecating humor.
0: Well, you got this student laughing over here. Today, my guest has been Matthew Kinslow, who is author of The Tireless Advocate. Thank you, Matthew, for being a guest today.
1: Thank you. It was a pleasure.
0: I'm Bob Franklin. I'll be back next week with 30 more minutes of good conversation on another edition of Like It Is.

0: Live from NPR News, I'm Giles Snyder. President Trump says he does not think the renewed military strikes between the U.S. and Iran will last long. And speaking to reporters in the Oval Office, Trump said the upcoming midterm elections do not factor into his Iran strategy.
1: It's very simple. Iran cannot have a nuclear weapon. As soon as it's over, which I don't think will be very much longer, I don't know how much more they can take, but, you know, whatever it is, it doesn't matter. And I'm not affected by the election. Number one, I'm not running, but my party's running, and I'm going to help my party. But I think my party respects the fact that we're not allowing Iran to have a nuclear weapon.
0: Fighting has escalated since U.S. strikes over the weekend hit Iranian rocket launchers on an island in the Strait of Hormuz. Iran has been responding with attacks on U.S. allies in the Gulf region. And Iranian state media say a U.S. strike hit a wedding party, killing at least four people and wounding dozens. The return to military strikes follows a month-long lull, and the war has led to a spike in oil prices. The Justice Department has taken action to dismantle a long-running malicious digital operation. It's hoped the disruption will prevent bad actors from using thousands of infected devices to launch attacks, as NPR's Jenna McLaughlin reports.
2: U.S. and European law enforcement officers partnered with private sector organizations, including CrowdStrike and the Shadow Server Foundation, to take down a 23-year-old botnet on the internet called Sality. A botnet is a zombie army of infected devices that are controlled by a bad actor who uses them to disguise and launch cyber attacks. The public-private team conducted what's called a sinkhole operation, giving the infected devices new commands to cut them off from their criminal overlords. Instead of the infected devices linking directly back to cybercriminal servers, they communicated directly with each other, a feature that made it more difficult for officials to untangle their owners' knowledge. Jenna McLaughlin, NPR News.
0: Now to Florida, where a leaked grand jury report details how Governor Ron DeSantis' administration misappropriated millions from a Medicaid settlement. Douglas Soule from member station WUSF has more.
3: The report says the money first went to a charity, then ultimately went to oppose an unsuccessful state ballot proposal to allow recreational marijuana. The grand jury didn't issue indictments, saying no one would take responsibility. It did recommend more guardrails. U.S. Representative Byron Donalds, the Republican nominee for governor, agrees.
4: My commitments are very clear. We are going to work with the legislature. We're going to make the necessary law changes so that this does not occur again.
3: Democratic nominee David Jolly also wants reforms, though he wants another investigation, too. The report details the involvement of two officials DeSantis later appointed to higher office. Both are on November's ballot and deny wrongdoing. For NPR News, I'm Douglas Soule in Tallahassee.
0: And you're listening to NPR News. A federal judge says the Supreme Court has spoken. U.S. District Judge Deborah Boardman in Maryland is blocking the Trump administration's latest attempt to limit birthright citizenship, pointing to the Supreme Court's rejection in June of Trump's initial effort. Boardman granted a preliminary injunction Wednesday, halting the latest executive order until a class action lawsuit is resolved. As kids go back to school in France this week, classrooms are shrinking. NPR's Eleanor Beardsley reports there are about 160,000 fewer students compared to last year, a sign of Europe's demographic decline due to falling birth rates.
5: The French Education Ministry says by 2035, schools will have 1.7 million fewer students, a 14% decrease. The decline is expected to first affect preschools and elementary schools before extending to middle and high schools. The impact is likely to be strongest in Paris, where primary school enrollment could fall by as much as 29%. Sorbonne University professor Gabriel Latanzio called the decline a tragedy on News Channel France 24.
6: It is a concern for how you will organize the school, of course. We'll have to, you know, close down a number of them in some regions of the country.
5: France's education ministry says the country's school system will have to be completely revised. Eleanor Beardsley, NPR News.
0: In Flushing Meadows, New York, defending U.S. Open tennis champion Aryna Sabalenka is through to the third round. Sabalenka just took 53 minutes to beat Polina Shevchenko Wednesday night. Sabalenka trying to become the first player to win three consecutive U.S. Open titles since Serena Williams. This is NPR.
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8: This announcement is a large Bein chillen da hilne, dyd e alla adre, e alla yn chillen si ato leill, e di a adre ba hannaw, e a di a con summer safety tips, yn yid e a adre di nasit ligi hasin so e a di da yegon da da de stugid e a benina adre, e a di hatsisgid e a llawt i. 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
9: This is Our Living Lands, and I'm Jill Freitas. Museums have often been a place where colonial stereotypes are upheld, but a new generation of Indigenous professionals is working to change that. Journey Lebeau is Northern Arapaho and a graduate student at the University of Colorado Boulder. Our Living Lands producer Daniel Spaulding spoke to Lebeau about museums, Indigenous representation, and more.
10: Could you share a little bit about your personal connection with your homelands and the environment, and maybe your favorite place or thing to do outside?
11: So that's just my Rapaho name is Eagle Woman, and I'm Northern Rapaho. My name is Journey Lebeau. I grew up in a place called Laramie, Wyoming, where the University of Wyoming is at. So it's about a 3-hour travel between the Wind River Indian Reservation and then Laramie, Wyoming. So during the summer is when I'd had the ability to actually go back to the reservation and, you know, have the time to actually spend with family during our Sundance. Another place that I really enjoy is a place called Moxon Lake, which is on reservation land, and it's only catered towards tribal members. So that is another location where, you know, I get to spend time with my family, we get to fish, you know, go out into the waters, you know, have barbecue. So it's a really nice time to just kind of reconnect with people and, you know, the land and, you know, that we have.
10: And can you talk a little bit about your work and what you're focusing on right now?
11: I am in the Museum and Field Studies program at the University of Colorado Boulder. I'm currently working at or in the anthropology collections at the Natural History Museum on campus. My main purpose is working in collections and making sure to have that knowledge of, you know, collections care, making sure that, you know, everything that is being repatriated back, belongings, ancestors, that they have someone there that is, you know, able to understand and have kind of that, I guess, homey vibe for them to be okay with. And I want to have that ability to like basically be in the room with these, you know, belonging spirits, letting them know that there is someone who is familiar in that environment, in that space, and that I'll have that ability to communicate and let them know that we're doing everything in our, you know, capabilities to make it comfortable for them and hopefully get them back home.
10: Why is it important for Indigenous voices to be a part of museum curation, and how are Indigenous approaches to museum curation different than non-Native ones?
11: Yeah, it's so important to have Indigenous voices in museums. I can go off of experience right now. I'm actually helping with the label curations for our new exhibit in the CU Natural History Museum. I believe now they switched it to the Museum Institute, but my the anthropology section here has done an amazing job in including Indigenous voices. They have gotten contact with my tribe, my TIPO office, in making sure that, you know, the signage, the labels, what they're putting into the exhibit is, you know, right. I want to say that there is a shift happening in museums in general. There is a more empathetic younger generation of staff coming in who have a better understanding of, you know, the history of Native people and making sure that they're doing things correctly. And I think that's really amazing.
10: What would you like to see for the future of Indigenous representation in museums, and how do you think we get there?
11: I want to be there to help in general for all Indian country, not just my tribe, and I guess becoming like an advocate in a way to make sure that Indigenous voices are seen and that they're heard, and just kind of changing the culture of museums as a whole. And in a way, way, you are kind of decolonizing it in a way. And I think that if we continue to push into these spaces and to create understanding in the way that, you know, Indigenous people think are, I think that's kind of, I guess we'll push it further.
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14: Naho hamasa da hale cha da bel enjit dilko. 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
1: Kudu yasan chat eight or lisis a hilchitish as ye anigig or sit on that at all lis ado e a mossy clear got all lis slatino tago in his kit or lisak as gito atago eat a neal dolis e a slat as a nil 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

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But one day, the farmer decided he was going into town, and he was going to leave the old goat tied in the backyard. And while he was gone, that old goat got loose some kind of way. 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

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Transmits on sine frequency of 89.7 megahertz with the power of 5,000 watts as authorized by the Federal Communications Commission. 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

0: This is Our Living Lands, and I'm Jill Freitas. Museums have often been a place where colonial stereotypes are upheld, but a new generation of Indigenous professionals is working to change that. Journey Lebeau is Northern Arapaho and a graduate student at the University of Colorado Boulder. Our Living Lands producer, Daniel Spaulding, spoke to Lebeau about museums, Indigenous representation, and more.
1: Could you share a little bit about your personal connection with your homelands and the environment, and maybe your favorite place or thing to do outside?
2: So that's just my Arapaho name is Eagle Woman, and I'm Northern Arapaho. My name is Journey Lebeau. I grew up in a place called Laramie, Wyoming, where the University of Wyoming is at. So it's about a 3-hour travel between the Wind River Indian Reservation and then Laramie, Wyoming. So during the summer is when I'd had the ability to actually go back to the reservation and, you know, have the time to actually spend with family during our Sundance. Another place that I really enjoy is a place called Moxon Lake, which is on reservation land, and it's only catered towards tribal members. So that is another location where, you know, I get to spend time with my family. We get to fish, you know, go out into the waters, you know, have barbecue. So it's a really nice time to just kind of reconnect with people and, you know, the land and, you know, that we have.
1: And can you talk a little bit about your work and what you're focusing on right now?
2: I am in the Museum and Field Studies program at the University of Colorado Boulder. I'm currently working at or in the anthropology collections at the Natural History Museum on campus. My main purpose is working in collections and making sure to have that knowledge of, you know, collections care, making sure that, you know, everything that is being repatriated back, belongings, ancestors, that they have someone there that is, you know, able to understand and have kind of that, I guess, homey vibe for them to be okay with. And I want to have that ability to like basically be in the room with these, you know, belonging spirits, letting them know that there is someone who is familiar in that environment, in that space, and that I'll have that ability to communicate and let them know that we're doing everything in our, you know, capabilities to make it comfortable for them and hopefully get them back home.
1: Why is it important for Indigenous voices to be a part of museum curation, and how are Indigenous approaches to museum curation different than non-Native ones?
2: Yeah, it's so important to have Indigenous voices in museums. I can go off of experience right now. I'm actually helping with the label curations for our new exhibit in the CU Natural History Museum. I believe now they switched it to the Museum Institute, but my, I guess the anthropology section here has done an amazing job in including Indigenous voices. They have gotten in contact with my tribe, my TIPO office, and making sure that, you know, the signage, the labels, what they're putting into the exhibit is, you know, right. I want to say that there is a shift happening in museums in general. There is a more empathetic younger generation of staff coming in who have a better understanding of, you know, the history of Native people and making sure that they're doing things correctly. And I think that's really amazing.
1: What would you like to see for the future of Indigenous representation in museums, and how do you think we get there?
2: I want to be there to help in general for all Indian country, not just my tribe, and I guess becoming like an advocate in a way to make sure that Indigenous voices are seen and that they're heard, and just kind of changing the culture of museums as a whole. And in a way, you are kind of decolonizing it in a way. And I think that if we continue to push into these spaces and to create understanding in the way that, you know, Indigenous people think are, I think that's kind of, I guess we'll push it further.
0: Tune in next week for more stories about how climate change affects tribal communities. I'm Jill Freitas for Our Living Lands, a collaboration of Kiwanis Broadcast Corporation, Native Public Media, and the Mountain West News Bureau.
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4: Just a so Nadis nils andi del kerit ea nadin hastra ea blas kit schlered on which nadal kate. The time is 5:26 a.m. You're listening to KTDB Pine Hill, New Mexico. Ado ea nitrana silts in yat epen. This day is September. Is the lead ea trago yol kal. 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Has trandado a pendo ea khal shish dolil. In late Schlerigras, Kanshadane, 6 a.m. to 5 p.m. This golf equipment spade that on Nish Lingi at Scotia with the Halonta Nila Asian Gay Wellness Center. A Ajit Ea Toto in the da t-shirts. 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Did ea 35th Annual Multicultural Red Ribbon Relay Ranigi Aja ea sob and another dish kissing zinni. Derek ea of baseball dealna. 505-370-5479. 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

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I don't know that's a gizgi Korean shishijaro. K3B 9.7 FM. Don't need to call it yet. All about when Zinniki the PSA. I just like it. Dish. 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She aj yadi bits ato. 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

0: 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Time is 5:42 a.m. You're listening to KTDB Pine Hill, New Mexico. 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
3: 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Long live Cowboys. The 7th annual Mobridge Indian Relay Horse Races, May 30th and 31st at the Sitting Bull Stampede Rodeo Grounds in Mobridge, South Dakota, were an amazing success. Two sold-out crowds enjoyed a thrilling weekend of competition featuring all of the races and, of course, the Indian Relay races. The Professional Indian Relay League would like to thank Rose Runnels and the Mobridge Indian Racing Association, along with the Mobridge Rodeo Association, for allowing PIRL to participate. Fans were treated to outstanding horsemanship, fierce competition. We have results. along with words from a Western movie stagecoach driver and Pearl president, Sean Howard. The results look this way. In the Chiefs race, Kalijah Oldson won it, representing Brew Crew of the Ogallala Lakota. The Maidens race, also claimed by Brew Crew's Lexi Brewer, representing the Ogallala Sioux Tribe. The Warrior Championship race saw David Tuttle in the winner's circle, Brew Crew again with their traditional purple and lime green, Ogallala. The Pony Relay was won by young jockey Isaac Bear from Spirit Lake, North Dakota, representing their team, Dance Eagle. The Junior Relays champion, jockey Alex Xavier, took the Ogallala Jumping Eagle team to victory. The Women's Relay was won by Ariana Holiday, the jockey for the Ogallala Lakota. Again, Brew Crew collecting big money. And again, Brew Crew won it all with Kalijah Oldson in the traditional purple and lime green, representing Ogallala Sioux Tribe from the Pine Ridge Indian Reservation for the Men's Indian Relay Championships. Sean Howard, the president of the Professional Indian Relay League, and Western movie stagecoach driver. Sean, we saw some very exciting races in Mobird, South Dakota.
4: Yes, sir, we did. This was our kind of our launching pad for the Professional Indian Relay League, and I think it went pretty well.
3: You know, taking a look back and standing back and watching this crowd, this is sports entertainment at its finest. I mean, I say that with a grin, but that's very serious.
4: Yes, it is. What gets me is you see all these people that come in here, and a lot of them don't even know anything about horses or the cowboy life, the Indian life, the cultures, and they come here, and it's just one of the greatest shows, one of the first extreme sports, and that's what we're trying to carry on.
3: Yes, sir, and there were thrills and spills today, and it hosts competition from the junior, the kids like 7 years old, up to grandpas that are holders, muggers, catchers in a relay system where there's jockeys. And the money is getting big. I mean, we're going to see $100,000 at Sheridan this year. They added some $35,000 here, and the crowds are full. It's growing and growing. It's fun to see it come off of the reservation system out into the more general public.
4: That's the big thing right here. And plus, you have everybody here has a cell phone. They have social media, Facebook, Instagram, TikTok. That's getting it out there a lot faster for a lot of other people that's not aware of it. It's been getting more and more bigger and bigger. And that's why the prize money is starting to get bigger and bigger, because you're taking it to more of an extreme level and a lot more people showing interest.
3: You personally are in the middle of the Western way of life as a stagecoach driver in movies. You've been all over the world and been with some of the greatest stars and Taylor Sheridan programs. That's got to be fun.
4: It beats a day job. Yeah, I've been very blessed. Scott Smith drove for South Point Casino for many years, and then he retired. So him and Josh Edwards, they ended up helping me get in there. Reno Rosser helped me get in there with the South Point to do the NFR. I'm getting ready to go and do the 250th year anniversary at the White House in Washington, D.C., so I'm pretty excited about that.
3: At the end of the program, for anybody listening, especially the youth, what can you share with them that you have learned in your very unique way of living, dealing with six horse stage coaches, to anything you do that you can share with them for their life?
4: Never give up a dream, number one. Never give up on yourself, and always believe in a better future.
3: That's words of our champion, the president of the Professional Indian Rodeo League, our guest today at the Mobridge 7th Annual Indian Relay Horse Races. Thank you, Sean. God bless your partner.
4: Thank you. Thank you.
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Dal Katie's EOS, Todd AAC's Tony Dolisha. Time is 5:54 a.m. You're listening to KTDB Pine Hill, New Mexico. Auto EA Nitana Silzi. It's Tony Gras, Kazo EA Aja, National Public Radio. Bishas Ade Ajit EA. Dahane Egid EA, Oyin Kitchen Dahane. In case

0: Washington. I'm Windsor Johnston. Israeli officials say the military has no plans to pull back from Gaza, and the defense minister is again calling for Palestinians to leave the territory. NPR's Carrie Khan reports the tougher rhetoric comes as Prime Minister Benjamin Netanyahu faces a tight re-election race.
1: During a surprise visit to Gaza, Netanyahu said Israel's military will not retreat from its current positions in the territory. Netanyahu said Israeli troops aren't moving. They control 60% of the strip and, quote, there is still more to come. Mapping analysis by NPR and others puts Israeli control of Gaza's territory at closer to 70%. Israeli airstrikes continue in violation of the U.S.-brokered ceasefire. Meanwhile, Defense Minister Israel Katz says Israel will facilitate mass migration out of Gaza by, quote, any means. Critics say forced Palestinian migration constitutes ethnic cleansing. Katz says President Trump and the U.S.-backed Port of Peace have, quote, frozen that plan, but says it still remains a possibility. Carrie Khan, NPR News, Tel Aviv.
0: Defense Secretary Pete Hegseth has removed a growing number of senior military officers since taking on decades of combat experience. NPR's Quill Lawrence reports the Secretary of the Army, Dan Driscoll, resigned after defending some of those officers.
2: At least in one congressional hearing, he went to bat for a general who'd been removed. And we know from a person close to Driscoll, who wasn't authorized to speak publicly, that Driscoll did have a final meeting with President Trump, where he told him that Hegseth's arbitrary firings are making it harder to modernize the military because really good people are getting fired and it's hollowing out the senior ranks.
0: NPR's Quill Lawrence. Feminist icon Gloria Steinem has died. She was a pivotal voice and longstanding presence in the modern women's rights movement. NPR's Kristen Wright reports she influenced generations of women.
3: Gloria Steinem will long be remembered as an enduring symbol of the women's movement. For more than a half century, she advocated for feminist causes, helping women gain meaningful progress toward equality at home, in the workplace, and other aspects of American society. Steinem fought for abortion rights and shared that she had one herself. She advocated for pay equality, women in politics, and against domestic violence. Her activism changed American life. Steinem started out as a journalist, notably reporting undercover to expose conditions inside New York's Playboy Club in 1963. She co-founded Ms. Magazine, a feminist publication, a radical idea at the time. Steinem wrote books and essays and continued her work well into old age. She died peacefully at home in New York. Gloria Steinem was 92. Kristen Wright, NPR News.
0: This is NPR. Jury deliberations resume for a sixth day in the Lindsay Clancy murder trial in Massachusetts. Jurors have twice told the judge they're deadlocked over whether Clancy was criminally responsible for killing her three children. The judge has ordered them to keep deliberating with the possibility of a mistrial if they still cannot reach a verdict. New Jersey is asking the Supreme Court to step in to resolve a case involving prediction market site Kalshi. NPR's Bobby Allen reports on the move as 20 states are involved in litigation with the popular betting service.
4: New Jersey has asked the high court to decide who exactly should regulate the booming prediction market industry. States like New Jersey that rely on gambling site tax revenue say they should oversee companies like Kalshi and its rival Polymarket. But the companies counter that the federal government should regulate them not as gambling operators, but as a type of financial investment. On the line is an industry that sees billions of dollars traded every week on everything from elections to wars to the outcome of criminal trials. The New Jersey case is focused on sports betting, which makes up about 80% of Kalshi's total volume. Bobby Allen, NPR News.
0: Nearly 30,000 homes and businesses in Texas remain without power after Tropical Depression Edward swept through the region. The storm downed trees, flooded roads, and dumped heavy rain across parts of southeast Texas. Utility crews are working to restore service as conditions gradually improve. I'm Windsor Johnston, and you're listening to NPR News from Washington.
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Then partly cloudy with slight chance of showers and thunderstorms in the afternoon. Highs in the upper 70s. West winds around 50 miles per hour. Chance of rain 20%. And for tonight, mostly cloudy. A chance of showers with a slight chance of thunderstorm in the evening. Then a slight chance of showers after midnight. Lows in the mid-50s, southwest winds around 50 miles per hour in the evening. Chance of rain 50%. And this morning, the sun will be rising at 6:48 a.m. and will be setting this evening at 7:39 p.m. And here outside our KTDB studios, it's 53 degrees. That's Katie Diaz. Has tanta ea blast kidney is tanned on which nada al kid. Time is 6:16 a.m. You're listening to KTDB Pine Hill, New Mexico. 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

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start, Budget officer, Ia Satins, and executive Ia Satins, and administrative service, property and procurement, information management specialist, Ia Satins, and administrative service, though, 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E ajd e ananshkit e adat out e la ko dishi. 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Aged a deep cut adilis https://www.earnestb.k12.nm.us human resources. 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

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Here's the latest weather forecast for the West Central Mountains. Today mostly sunny. In the morning, then partly cloudy with slight chance of showers and thunderstorms in the afternoon. Highs in the upper 70s, west winds around 15 miles per hour, chance of rain 20%. And for tonight, mostly cloudy, chance of showers with a slight chance of thunderstorm in the evening, then a slight chance of showers after midnight. Lows in the mid-50s, southwest winds around 50 miles per hour in the evening. Chance of rain 50%. And this morning, the sun will be rising at 6:48 a.m. and will be setting this evening at 7:39 p.m. And here outside our KTDB studios, it's 54 degrees. E-ajt e-ahut e-la. Nigetus iri begras cans of morning's edition. The hanagit ea lapidates eo adren des nilzi. Ein leitze birgo ea adrebe nal kedolish. E ajd ea hut ea.

Ja, Baba Valiadis, Nils Andidal, Kerit Eyanast, Jesus, time is 6:51 a.m. You're listening to KTDB Pine Hill, New Mexico. Ado Eyanitana, Sils Inyat Eben. City Bigrans, Kansas Mornings Edition, National Public Radio, plus Andid Eya. A corn is not a had net dolish. Diria Benesni dolish, Dika given the Argent Halchen, Pine Hill School, the Ostraigid Ea, the Christians at Argent E. Josh Ea, ye Natatne. E Argent Ea, Middle School, football, Argent Ea, Natatit net dolish, Gid Ea, D. Aja has taught the how your cascon at the least anila. E aja dini grass, Kansas, she, Elmo Navajo, isn't that dean at the least a kind of shisha jorge. E aja ea hut ela. E shit ea, 8-man football, geet eight edolis, a dotsi beat a yostraiki. E aja ea, not a deed at the least, edia hut ela store.

0: appointed to lead the Army resigned with a warning. He said Defense Secretary Pete Hegseth is arbitrarily firing good officers. How does that affect the military? It's Morning Edition from NPR News. Congress has a six-year deadline to fix Social Security before benefits get cut by more than 20%. I'm Michelle Martin.
1: And I'm Steve Inskeep. Why aren't people running for Congress this year talking much about a problem they would be likely to face? Also, the Trump administration shows frustration with Israel, which has shown frustration with Trump. And Olivia Rodrigo talks with Layla about our music festival. It's Thursday, September 3rd. This day in 1783, the U.S. and Britain agreed to, quote, forget all past misunderstandings and differences, ending the Revolutionary War. The news is next.
2: Live from NPR News in Washington, I'm Windsor Johnston. A new assessment of the deadly floods in Nepal and Tibet says there were warning signs days before part of a glacier collapsed.

0: Crabston to a valley. The section of ice was about 3,000 feet wide, sending a fast-moving wall of water, ice, and debris some 80 miles downstream. NPR's Dia Hadid reports more than 1,200 people were killed and about 4,000 are still missing.
1: The assessment was by a consortium that looks at risk data in the high mountains. Scientists looked at publicly available satellite imagery and found melting had sped up on the glacier, a sign it was unstable, and there was an indication of a crack in the bedrock. One report author, Jakob Steiner, told NPR that their rapid assessment showed it's possible to develop an early warning system.
2: We could have seen indications that things are changing and could have been at least alert.
1: The report says there's still a risk of more flash flooding because of potentially unstable masses of rock and ice that remain on the glacier. Dia Hadid, NPR News.
0: The Trump administration's oil agreements with Venezuela are raising new questions about the country's political and economic future. The deals deepen Washington's ties with acting President Delcy Rodriguez following the U.S. capture of her predecessor, Nicolas Maduro. John Otis reports on how Venezuelans are responding.
3: People now, it's really quite jarring to see their current president cozying up to Trump and to Chevron. Now, critics claim that new oil deals are the result of Trump's gunboat diplomacy after removing Maduro and are therefore unconstitutional. But others say Venezuela needs the foreign investment. The oil industry is in terrible shape and is pumping just one-third of what was produced back in the 1990s.
0: John Otis reporting. An international financial group is warning that artificial intelligence could pose new risks to global markets. NPR's Jenna McLaughlin reports the warning came as world leaders wrapped up the G20 summit in Asheville, North Carolina this week.
4: While the war in Ukraine and ongoing trade battles between the U.S. and Canada made headlines during the G20 summit this week, the looming danger of increasingly advanced AI models also featured heavily on the program. Ahead of the discussions, members of the Financial Stability Board, an international body that monitors global markets, warned that the speed of digital attacks in the age of AI could undermine confidence in the stability of highly interconnected global financial systems. The authors suggest firms will need to patch vulnerabilities much faster and prepare for the possibility of breaches impacting large swaths of the financial system at once. Meanwhile, tech companies urge global leaders not to restrict innovation due to what they described as theoretical harms. Jen McLaughlin, NPR News.
0: This is NPR News. Tributes are being paid to two-time Grammy-winning jazz singer Cassandra Wilson. She died this week in her hometown of Jackson, Mississippi, at the age of 70. Nate Chinin from member station WRTI has this appreciation.
5: She had a voice like no one else, a deep, dark contralto that could make you think of honey and smoke.
6: I hear his laughter, sweet refrain.
5: And though she was a jazz singer, she favored material of all kinds, folk, rock, country, Delta blues, even a song made famous by the Monkees.
6: Take the last train to Clarksville. And I'll meet you at the station.
5: That's a track from New Moon Daughter, which won Wilson one of her two Grammys for Best Jazz Vocal Album. She was also an integral part of Wynton Marsalis' oratorio Blood on the Fields, which was the first jazz work to win a Pulitzer Prize for music. In 2001, Time magazine pronounced her America's best singer, making no distinctions about genre. For NPR News, I'm Nate Chinen.
0: New York City has announced that it's banning generative AI in elementary and middle school classrooms. The one-year moratorium will apply from pre-K through 8th grade, including classroom tools that use the technology. Mayor Zohran Mamdani says the city will use the next year to study AI's impact on kids. High school students will still be allowed to use the technology, but will have to complete AI literacy training twice a year. The changes come as more school districts and states reconsider how AI should be used in the classroom. This is NPR.
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0: It's Morning Edition from NPR News. I'm Michelle Martin.
1: And I'm Steve Inskeep. The U.S. military has been taking fire from within.
0: Defense Secretary Pete Hegseth has dismissed a stream of senior officers since the early days of the Trump administration. They include many officers who are women or black and people of all backgrounds with deep combat experience. This week, the Secretary of the Army resigned. He's an official appointed by President Trump who had defended many of the officers. Current military officers have been silent about all this as their role requires, but former officers often express their point of view, and in a moment we'll hear from Peter Corelli, who served almost 40 years.
1: NPR's Quill Lawrence has been following all of this and has an assessment. Quill, good morning.
2: Good morning.
1: What's driving all the departures?
2: Hegseth hasn't offered explanations publicly for any of these firings. He has said separately that he's ridding the military of DEI hires and woke. The Army's top civilian leader, Dan Driscoll, also appointed by President Trump, resigned this week, and this has been a long time coming. Driscoll's close with Vice President J.D. Vance. Both are Iraq vets. They met at Yale Law School. And that may be part of why he was so prominent in the first months of this administration. But when Defense Secretary Pete Hegseth accidentally leaked U.S. battle details to a journalist, Signalgate, there was speculation that Driscoll might replace him. And the tension has been building really ever since.
1: Okay, so there might have been this sort of personal tension. But was Driscoll also defending the uniformed services against Hegseth?
2: We know of a couple of cases where that went public. It may have been in many more cases. But Hegseth has sacked more than 10 generals. He's also been, quite unusually, reaching down into the promotion lists to effectively end the careers of people who had already been carefully vetted. Many of those people have been black or female officers or generals who were just seemed to be tainted merely by serving with distinction under the Biden administration. Hmm. I've reached out to Driscoll. I haven't heard back from him. But at least in one congressional hearing, he went to bat for a general who'd been removed. And we know from a person close to Driscoll, who wasn't authorized to speak publicly, that Driscoll did have a final meeting with President Trump where he told him that Hegseth's arbitrary firings are making it harder to modernize the military because really good people are getting fired and it's hollowing out the senior ranks. And he also told Trump that the U.S. is losing the Iran war, that the war is draining the U.S. stockpiles of missiles. And then Driscoll handed in his resignation.
1: I'm glad you mentioned the war with Iran. What do all these personnel changes mean for ongoing operations?
2: Yeah, like you say, this is happening while the country is at war. And besides Iran, the administration is marking a year now since it started simply blowing up boats that are coming from South America on the suspicion that they're carrying drugs, killing the sometimes unarmed people on board with no trial, no warning. Admiral Alvin Halsey was the head of SOUTHCOM, Southern Command, a year ago when these boat strikes began, and he resigned about 2 years before his term was up. Halsey was among a tiny number of black flag officers. He's never spoken publicly about why he resigned. But now the administration was saying that this year of boat strikes has reduced the amount of drugs entering the U.S. They haven't offered evidence to support that. But it's worth noting that these strikes started as part of a buildup that toppled Venezuelan leader Nicolas Maduro. That operation was almost too quick to even call it a war, but a number of senior former military officials have said they think that President Trump came away from that thinking that everything always goes to plan and wars and regime changes can be easy. And now the war in Iran is into its seventh month, and there's a lot of turmoil within the ranks of the U.S. military.
1: NPR's Quill Lawrence, thanks so much. Really appreciate it.
2: Thank you.
1: A retired officer who's been watching the dismissals with concern is General Peter Corelli. He served for almost 40 years, including multiple tours in Iraq and as Vice Chief of Staff of the Army. General Corelli, welcome.
3: It's good to be with you.
1: What patterns, if any, do you see in these firings and retirements and denials of promotion?
3: Well, there are many patterns, but the one that concerns me most is the injustice seems to fall the hardest on women. In the service. We worked very, very hard to ensure that women were represented at the highest ranks of our service.
1: We know, based on the numbers, that a lot of women have been targeted for firings, but why is it hitting them harder?
3: Well, you know, a woman competing for a star today has to build a record at least as strong as her male peers. With fewer of those opportunities available to her, she's under more scrutiny with less margin for a single mistake and often while carrying burdens at home that her male counterparts have never had to answer for.
1: What else is happening through these firings? What message is being sent to the military as a whole?
3: you have to agree and not speak truth to power, which I think is very, very important. We take an oath to support and defend the Constitution against all enemies, foreign and domestic. And I worry that this pattern will discourage folks from speaking up when they don't agree or they receive an unlawful order.
1: Is this like any previous set of firings you can recall from your almost four decades in the service?
3: Not that I can recall. I cannot. I mean, there surely have been secretaries of defenses who have fired officers. I look back on my experience and I can remember three or four or five. But, you know, what's always been different with those firings is we have been told why they were fired. I don't know a single instance now that we have been told why those officers were fired.
1: What is important about that?
3: Well, I think it's very important because it says that we're holding officers accountable. But
1: oh, wait a minute. I want to understand what you're saying. Why is it important to give a reason for the firing? Is it because you want to show that the firing was for something that was done and not because, say, of their political orientation?
3: Right. Or that they don't agree with policies that that are being implemented.
1: How would you describe the force that's being created then by the people who were left behind?
3: Well, I worry about that force. I really worry about that force. And, you know, like I said, the message to every officer still serving seems to me to be unmistakable. You know, your professional military advice is now a liability. Tell the secretary what he wants to hear or clean out your office. It seems to be the message.
1: Did allowing women into combat, which is something that I believe happened on your watch during your time in the military, make the military any less effective?
3: No, it didn't. The fact of the matter is women were in combat the entire time we were in Iraq and Afghanistan. We had medics that we absolutely needed in Iraq and Afghanistan that were women who, you know, under old doctrine would have been behind the forward edge of the battlefield. But there was no forward edge of the battlefield in Iraq and Afghanistan. And without those women out there treating soldiers who were wounded, we would have had serious issues.
1: General, what are the risks, if any, of purging the force when there is a shooting war on?
3: When you let these people go, when you don't get them promoted, when they're forced out of the service, this isn't like going into a company and taking out folks and you go find others to fill those slots. There is no one to fill those slots. There is no one to fill those slots. If you promote from below, okay, you're promoting people with little experience. And that's what you lose here, is you lose folks that have been in the service for, you know, 30 years, 35 years, who have a tremendous amount of experience that is absolutely critical when fighting the wars that we're fighting today. So, and preparing for the wars of the future.
1: General Peter Corelli served for almost 40 years in the U.S. Army. General, thanks so much.
3: Thank you.
0: The world will soon cross a dangerous climate change threshold. That's according to a new report from the United Nations. It warns that countries will need to prepare for worsening disasters, as NPR's Lauren Sommer reports.
4: Back in 2015, countries came together to tackle climate change. They agreed to try to limit warming to 1.5 degrees Celsius, which is 2.7 degrees Fahrenheit, compared to pre-industrial temperatures. That threshold has big impacts, like more intense storms and hotter heat waves. But if the planet gets hotter than that, the impacts get much worse. This week, United Nations officials admitted the world is not going to limit warming to 1.5 degrees.
5: At this point, it's our projection that avoidance is near impossible.
4: Inger Andersen is executive director of the United Nations Environment Program, which put out the report. She says the world will hit 1.5 degrees within a few years, most likely.
5: This is the legacy of our own inaction. Across the globe, extreme heat waves already proving that climate impacts will strike faster, hit harder, and last longer, costing more lives and causing deeper disruptions.
4: Andersen says the damage will be particularly bad for some of the world's most vulnerable countries. Low-lying islands will face flooding from sea level rise, as well as coastal cities. More intense droughts could affect food supplies around the world. Now, the question is how long the world will stay hotter than 1.5 degrees Celsius. The UN says a best-case scenario is 1.8 degrees by the end of the century. That's if countries follow through on their promises to cut emissions from burning fossil fuels. But right now, even 1.8 degrees doesn't look likely because countries are way behind on those goals.
5: If we were to bypass 1.8, then getting back down to 1.5 will be extremely difficult.
4: Limiting how long the planet is hotter than 1.5 degrees comes down to renewable energy, the UN report says. Countries need to rapidly shift away from fossil fuels and scale up solar and wind so carbon emissions fall to zero. Even then, the report finds that more is needed, like sucking emissions right out of the atmosphere. That's the only way to make up for what Anderson calls climate procrastination. Lauren Sommer, NPR News.

0: United 93, and made the Bourne movies. His new film, The Uprising, stars Andrew Garfield as a farmer who leads an army against the king. He'll tell us why he looked at a revolt from 1381 and saw us. 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
3: I'm Michelle Martin.
4: And I'm Leila Fadel. Some of the biggest names in music, all of them women, performed at the Daisy Chain Fields Festival in Irvine, California this past weekend. Grammy-winning singer-songwriter Olivia Rodrigo headlined and created the festival. She performed with Chapel Roan, Doechii, Sarah McLachlan, Stevie Nicks. It was to raise money for nonprofits focused on women's and girls' rights. All the big names volunteered their time, and no surprise, it sold out in 30 minutes. At the end of the night, she made a promise to the crowd.
5: See you next year!
4: I spoke with Rodrigo about what it was like bringing her vision to life.
6: I mean, it was incredible. The whole thing was just joyful from start to finish. Obviously, Saturday was beyond my wildest dreams, and getting to sing with Stevie Nicks and Sarah McLachlan and Alanis Morissette, and getting to see all these girls really sharing in this experience and building this community. Like, I saw a woman breastfeeding her baby underneath a tree. I was like, this is exactly what I envisioned it to be. But also, I mean, all of the proceeds of the festival, you raised $20 million, which is so insane. I'm so proud of that. And all of those proceeds are going to these women's charities and repro health groups. And so I got to learn about them over the past year and kind of talk to the founders and the people who are on the front lines of these issues. And that was such a joy, too. So the whole thing was just magnificent.
4: Now, Sarah McLachlan was in the lineup. She also co-founded the Lilith Fair back in the 90s. And you said that inspired this festival and what it did to show that you can have more than one woman and people will come and see them with Daisy Chain Fields Festival. Were you out to prove something? Was this the right moment because of what's going on politically in the country? Why now?
6: Totally. I mean, Lilith Fair definitely was a huge inspiration. I really think that Sarah and her generation really broke down so many barriers so that girls my age could really thrive in the music industry and feel protected. I think it was really important for me to do this festival right now, because I just think we're so discouraged right now. I think that the people who want to keep us down are really relying on us feeling alone and overwhelmed. And I think the antidote to that is joy and community.
4: What do you mean by the people trying to keep us down?
6: Oh, you know, just people who are trying to strip us of our rights. And at the time of Lilith Fair, women had more bodily autonomy in America than they do now.
4: You performed your single, Serena Joy, on the stage at this festival for the first time. That song is named for a character in Handmaid's Tale, Margaret Atwood's novel. What is the message of the song?
6: It was just kind of based on the principle that a threat to one person's human rights is a threat to all of our human rights.
4: Yeah.
6: That's something that I think about a lot, watching so much of the sadness and destruction go on in the world. I think even in terms of reproductive health care, like, it's easy for someone in my position to be like, well, I live in California and, you know, I obviously have means, and so this is not really going to affect me that much. But I think that's a really dangerous, vicious cycle, because, you know, I think that the slope is really slippery when rights start being taken away. It's terrifying for us all.
4: I've heard that sentiment across a lot of different things, including immigration, which started with only segments of the country's population and then expanded. And you were dragged into the center of that when DHS used one of your songs, All American Bitch, as the soundtrack to a video of ICE agents detaining people last fall. And you were mad. You made that clear online. Tell me about seeing that when you heard your song being used in that way and how you reacted, and maybe how it impacted what you did after that.
6: Oh my God. It was just awful to see a song that I wrote about feeling trapped in like a misogynistic box that we put women in.

0: is see that song being put to these just grotesque, cruel scenes of ICE raids. It was awful. Looking at, back at it now, also, I think that sort of a little bit of a tool that they use, picking fights with pop stars, is a great distraction, you know, while they do kind of other other really awful, awful things.
1: I want to talk about your latest album also. You seem pretty sad for a girl that's so in love.

0: You take us through a journey of both the euphoria and the terror of love. What inspired that?
1: I was really obsessed with this idea of limerence.
0: Yeah. I know what you mean, yep.
1: Yeah, just how limerence sort of drives you totally insane. And it's like obviously a great feeling to really fall in love with someone so deeply, but it also kind of makes you like lose touch with reality. And I thought that that was a really beautiful sort of concept and something interesting to write about. And I just read this book, Simple Passion by Annie Ernaux. And that is about her like having an affair and just like totally losing it in the midst of the affair. And I thought that that was inspiring. And, you know, haven't we all been there?
0: Right. I mean, you do put words to the kinds of things maybe we don't want to admit out loud when we're going completely insane around love, even toxic love. Mm-hmm. There's like a confessional quality to some of the lyrics.

0: when you sit down to write, is there ever anything like, yeah, you won't write about?
1: You know, I'm sure. I can't think of anything off the top of my head, but I really try to write from a place that's just for me. You know what I mean? I love writing songs. And even if nobody heard the songs, I would still write them. And so I try to always maintain that sort of sanctity of creation. And then I sort of think about the way that they're going to reverberate into the world after.
0: Olivia Rodrigo, fresh out of her first Daisy Chain Fields Festival, thank you for speaking with me.
1: Oh, thanks so much for having me. It's an honor.
0: And Olivia Rodrigo is on her Unravel tour later this month. This is NPR News.
2: From Poverty to Comfort and A Relative Unknown to Emmy-nominated, comedian Robbie Hoffman has been through some big life shifts. 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
3: I don't know. I feel like if I can't talk about it, who can?
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0: Live from NPR News in Washington, I'm Dave Mattingly. More than 1,200 people are now confirmed dead in Nepal along the border with Tibet following last week's glacier collapse and flash flooding. Feminist icon Gloria Steinem has died in New York City. NPR's Christian Wright says Steinem was a pivotal voice and a longstanding presence in the modern women's rights movement.
1: Gloria Steinem will long be remembered as an enduring symbol of the women's movement. For more than a half century, she advocated for feminist causes, helping women gain meaningful progress toward equality at home, in the workplace, and other aspects of American society. Steinem fought for abortion rights and shared that she had one herself. She advocated for pay equality, women in politics, and against domestic violence. Her activism changed American life. Steinem started out as a journalist, notably reporting undercover to expose conditions inside New York's Playboy Club in 1963. She co-founded Ms. Magazine, a feminist publication, a radical idea at the time. Steinem wrote books and essays and continued her work well into old age. She died peacefully at home in New York. Gloria Steinem was 92. Kristen Wright, NPR News.
0: Japanese scientist Hideki Shirakawa, who shared the Nobel Prize in Chemistry in the year 2000, has died. He was 90 years old. His work helped to demonstrate plastic could conduct electricity. This is NPR News. Elementary and middle school students in New York City's public schools are being banned from using generative artificial intelligence tools for 1 year. That restriction was announced yesterday by Mayor Zohran Mamdani. He says the ban is part of a broader assessment of how students in the nation's largest school system interact with AI technology. OpenAI is facing 30 new lawsuits in response to a deadly school shooting in Canada earlier this year. NPR's Shannon Bond says the company is accused of failing to alert police about the alleged gunman's violent conversations with ChatGPT.
2: The lawsuits filed in federal court in San Francisco accuse OpenAI of putting its public image ahead of safety. They allege the company's chief global affairs team, which handles public relations, overruled calls from OpenAI's safety team to notify police about chats investigators believe posed a credible threat. OpenAI denies the claims and says the safety team does not report to global affairs. The new cases build on 7 lawsuits brought against OpenAI in April from victims of a shooting that killed 5 students and a teacher at a secondary school in Tumbler Ridge, British Columbia, in February. OpenAI says it has a zero-tolerance policy for using its tools to assist in committing violence. Shannon Bond, NPR News.
0: Extreme heat will be an issue again today for millions of Americans. Advisories and warnings are in effect from North Texas to New Jersey. I'm Dave Mattingly in Washington.

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1: 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I'm Michelle Martin.
2: And I'm Steve Inskeep. The Social Security Trust Fund is running out of reserves. We have heard this story before. Congress tends to make some tweak, but this is a big one because if Congress were to do nothing in about 6 years, payments to beneficiaries would be cut. And that would be devastating for seniors all over this country who rely on the money. NPR's Ashley Lopez reports it's not something that's getting much attention this election year.
3: 6 years sounds like a lot of time. But when you think of how much time it takes to fix a big budget problem with complicated politics, it's really not. Bill Sweeney with the AARP says that is, unless you're a member of Congress.
4: I'm not super confident that they're going to clear the decks and focus on something that's 6 years away. It's not very long for regular folks, but for Congress, it could be almost a lifetime.
3: Fixing Social Security will likely involve cutting benefits for some Americans or raising taxes on higher earners. These are decisions that could come with political blowback. And Sweeney points out that some of the people who will be making those decisions are currently running for office, particularly candidates who are running for six-year terms.
4: The people who we elect to the United States Senate in November are almost certainly going to be the ones in the Senate in 2032 deciding what to do with people's Social Security. And the fact that it's not coming up very often in the debates or in the questions, I think, is a serious failing.
3: Because candidates aren't talking about this, Sweeney is worried that the public is pretty much in the dark about what's happening.
5: America is completely unready for a national conversation about what it's going to take in order to make that program financially solvent after the trust fund runs dry in 2032.
3: That's Rich Tao with Engages. He's been moderating focus groups with swing voters for the past 3 months and is asked about this. And what he found is that voters understand very little. Many conflate what's happening now with their long-running fears that Social Security will not be there for them when they're ready to retire. Margaret in Pennsylvania, who agreed to take part in the focus groups on the condition her last name would not be used, is one of these voters.
6: Because I'm worried. Not only for myself, but for my son, is there going to be anything there to help myself or, as I said, my son when it comes time for retirement?
3: Rich Tao says both parties need to do a better job of educating the public about what actually is happening because they're going to need them to weigh in at some point.
5: Because this isn't the kind of policy you can sneak past voters. In order to fix the program, someone has to pay. And you can't cut benefits without people noticing. You can't increase FICA taxes without people noticing. So if there isn't buy-in and an acceptance of the looming crisis in Social Security, it's impossible to fix this.
3: Andrew Biggs with the American Enterprise Institute, a right-leaning think tank in Washington, says the biggest hurdle to all this, though, is that Congress always has the option to do nothing.
7: There's no requirement that Congress act at any given time. They can always choose to kick the can down the road.
3: And they have a lot of incentives to keep doing that. He says any solution to Social Security will have a significant impact on at least some voters.
7: Each year Congress fails to act, the problem gets larger. And as the problem gets larger, that increases the incentives for them not to act. So you get this cycle where the worse the problem gets, the less Congress wants to talk about it.
3: Of course, not doing anything would also have a big impact. According to the Social Security Trustees report, if Congress doesn't act, payments are expected to be 22% lower starting at the end of 2032. Ashley Lopez, NPR News.
1: The U.S. is not the only country headed towards elections in a few months. Israelis vote at the end of October. Relations between the two countries are on the rocks. The Trump administration has been showing signs of frustration with Israel, and as NPR's Daniel Estrin reports from Tel Aviv, the feeling is mutual.
8: Israelis tend to love President Trump for his pro-Israel stance, but many are not happy he called a truce this summer with Iran. I like Trump, says meat seller Yossi Radinsky, but his judgment wasn't right. He says Trump and Israeli Prime Minister Benjamin Netanyahu had a plan to defeat Iran, and they didn't finish the job. In an outdoor market, an Israeli man blows the shofar, the ram's horn, a call for introspection ahead of the Jewish New Year beginning next week. Israeli shopper Noy Moore, a mother of four, reflects on Trump. Every morning he wakes up with a new crazy idea, she says. Suddenly he'll say, Iran, I'll bomb you. And the next day he'll say, let's make a deal. He's not stable. Can you rely on him? No. When Trump announced the truce agreement with Iran this summer, Netanyahu's coalition partners said they wouldn't be bound by it. Israel was sidelined during the negotiations. Netanyahu told reporters he wasn't aware of the details of the deal when it was reached. And here's what he said about his relationship with Trump. We often see things eye to eye, and there are times we see less eye to eye, Netanyahu said. Another disagreement has been on Gaza. Trump wants to advance a plan for Hamas disarmament. Netanyahu said he rejects the plan. Netanyahu has also rejected U.S. calls to limit Israeli attacks in Gaza. Israeli strikes have increased, including bombing Hamas munitions depots. That drew a rebuke at the United Nations Security Council from Nikolai Mladenov from Trump's Board of Peace.
9: Will another strike on a munitions depot stop Hamas from rearming or tightening its grip on Gaza? It will not. It only delays the demilitarization.
8: Netanyahu wants to appear defiant to hard-right Israeli voters ahead of October elections. But that's complicating Trump's efforts to rein in Israeli strikes throughout the Middle East, says former Israeli diplomat in the U.S., Alon Pinkas.
10: I think it's a major shift.
8: Netanyahu used to campaign for re-election by touting his close ties with Trump. But Trump hasn't endorsed Netanyahu for the October elections. Netanyahu is trailing in the polls behind his centrist challenger. Former diplomat Pinkas speculates Trump is hearing this message from his advisors.
10: You thought you have a partner in Netanyahu. Apparently you don't. There are things that Israel could have done to make you look better, and Netanyahu refused to do that because of his own political calculations. And so why should you bend backwards and help him? Screw him. Let's work with the next prime minister.
8: On the backdrop of these rocky relations is escalating Israeli settler violence in the occupied West Bank that's affecting U.S. citizens. A Palestinian-American family's home has been besieged, and an American news crew from NBC was attacked. Israel still hasn't made any arrests. Daniel Estrin, NPR News, Tel Aviv.

0: TPS for thousands of Haitian migrants has expired, and the Trump administration is now asking them to self-deport. Next time on Here and Now.
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2: Good morning, I'm Steve Inskeep. Boaters on the biggest lake in British Columbia discovered a new island. They were shocked, and even more shocked when it disappeared. A missing island. 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That mass of trees broke off from the shoreline and it floats. 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It's Morning Edition.
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2: 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I'm Steve Inskeep.
4: And I'm Michelle Martin. Good morning. One of the greatest jazz singers of her generation has died. Cassandra Wilson was 70 years old.
5: Piper, play me a song to last all day long.
4: That's Wilson singing Piper from her 1999 album, Traveling Miles. Nate Chenin is here to help us remember Wilson. He's a music critic and the editorial director at the jazz and classical music-focused member station, WRTI, in Philadelphia. Nate, good morning.
6: Good morning, Michelle.
4: It's a sad day.
6: It is.
4: So what made Cassandra Wilson so special?
6: Well, you have to start with her voice. You know, it was deep, it was dusky. You know, describing it was always a challenge, but, you know, it made me think of, you know, applewood smoke or dark honey. And it was one of those voices, if you knew it at all, you knew it within a note. You know, she just was so distinctive. And that voice was so luxurious, you could forgive her if she luxuriated in it herself. But she really didn't. You know, she always resisted complacency. She was an artist who constantly pushed herself. She surrounded herself for, you know, decades with some of the most advanced jazz musicians on the scene, and they had a kind of alchemy together. It was really mysterious and daring. And that played out no matter what she was singing.
4: And she wrote her own songs, but she was also known for her covers. Which ones stand out to you?
6: Well, her Blue Note Records debut, which was called Blue Light Till Dawn, it features some of my favorites, including Black Crow by Joni Mitchell, who was a formative hero, and Tupelo Honey by Van Morrison. And then a few years later, she released New Moon Daughter. It begins with Strange Fruit, a song associated with Billie Holiday, and then goes right into a track by U2, Love is Blindness. And later there are songs by Hank Williams and Neil Young, and then probably most famously, Last Train to Clarksville, which was a signature hit for the Monkees.
5: Keep

0: right? I mean, the fact that you can go from Hank Williams and Neil Young to the Monkees, that's a wow. So, you know, she was from Jackson, Mississippi. How do you think that influenced her sound?
1: Very deeply. You know, Jackson is a southern city, of course, and it's historically a musical crossroads. It's a place where you get Delta blues and country music and gospel and jazz all in convergence. And that was Cassandra Wilson. You know, she carried that blended sensibility of American music with her, even during all those years that she lived in the Northeast working with those great New York jazz musicians.
0: Hard to sum it up in just a few seconds, but what will Cassandra Wilson's legacy be?
1: Well, you know, with her repertoire and with her instincts, she really changed the idea of what a jazz vocalist can do and how they can do it. You know, it's hard to see there being artists like Nora Jones or Liz Wright in the jazz space without her. And, you know, she also had influences on neo-soul, people like Corinne Bailey Ray and Erykah Badu, and Americana. You know, I now hear it in artists like Rhiannon Giddens and Alison Russell.
0: All right, have to leave it there for now. That's Nate Chenin. He's a music critic and the editorial director at member station WRTI. Nate, thank you.
1: Thank you, Michelle.
2: Let him go, let him go. God bless him. Wherever he may be.
0: This is NPR News.

0: It's Morning Edition from NPR News. I'm Steve Inskeep.
1: And I'm Michelle Martin. Good morning. American factories are under extraordinary pressure to be perfect. They have to turn out flawless products efficiently in order to compete with rivals overseas. It used to be up to people to get those results. Now, manufacturers are leaning heavily on AI to up their game. NPR's Andrea Hsu reports.
2: At a GE appliances plant in northwest Georgia, all kinds of advanced technology is at work. Autonomous vehicles delivering parts, robots gluing together glass cooktops, and a set of cameras working alongside people on the assembly line.
3: And we have these things everywhere out here.
2: Tony Gabbard is director of manufacturing operations. He explains these cameras have been trained to check for multiple things, if the right parts are on the right ovens, if everything's aligned. And if a problem's detected, the line shuts down and loud music plays.
3: And I can't remember what this zone, it may be Metallica or AC/DC.
2: Before the cameras, when they had people checking for errors, it took longer to respond.
3: You go, well, what's wrong? They go, I don't know, I think that doesn't look like the right gasket. Well, this gets it right every time.
2: Now, the goal here has always been to minimize errors and equipment downtime and to ensure every cooking appliance passes inspection and makes it to the consumer problem-free.
3: It's a journey on perfection.
2: Now with AI, perfection seems almost within reach. Gabbert walks me over to a giant computer screen.
4: Oh, is this Brilliant Factory?
3: Latest and greatest.
2: Brilliant Factory is GE Appliance's data platform. It shows in granular detail how each one of the company's 9 plants is running down to the workstation. Tony Gabbert's boss, Bill Good, is visiting from company headquarters in Kentucky. He says he loves being able to see what's happening everywhere.
5: In the old days, I would call my plant manager and I'd say, how are you running today? Now I'll call them and say, why are you running so poorly?
3: And I've received those phone calls. Why is line one running so poorly?
2: Collecting data through cameras and sensors is something GE Appliances has worked on for years. But now, having AI to analyze that data and raise a red flag if something looks off, that's game-changing. AI will flag if the data shows that a motor is running hot, a sign that it might give out. They can schedule a repair and avoid an unexpected breakdown, which is ideal because halting an assembly line can cost upwards of $300 per minute.
5: The name of the game in manufacturing is speed. Speed at which you see the problem, speed at which you solve the problem.
2: Plant managers can now start their day with an AI-generated report on not just where there might be a problem, but how to solve that problem. Good says that has shrunk the gap between manufacturing veterans like him, who've seen every problem in the book, and someone who may only have 5 years' experience. In fact,
5: it can outthink me.
2: This is coming from someone who's been in manufacturing for 4 decades. But Good is not worried AI will replace him, quite the opposite. He says, bottom line, AI is enabling GE Appliances to manufacture in America. Even with all this technology, the Georgia plant has not cut its workforce. They actually just added 600 new jobs as part of a major expansion.
5: At least in the foreseeable future, I don't see AI replacing large populations of humans.
2: Although the company is using AI to optimize staffing, they've been moving workers to different tasks as needed. They're also using AI to forecast market demand, which lets them make last-minute decisions about which models to make. Good says all of this helps GE Appliances, which is actually owned by the Chinese conglomerate Haier, to compete with cheaper imports.
5: You have to be faster, better, more flexible.
2: That's the only thing, he says, that neutralizes the threat. Andrea Hsu, NPR News, Lafayette, Georgia.
0: Some other news now. The NBA punished the Los Angeles Clippers for going around salary cap limits. The Clippers face a $30 million fine. Now, if you're the owner, Steve Ballmer, maybe you're rich enough not to care about $30 million, but you may well care that you are suspended and your team lost their first round draft pick for 5 years. NPR's Becky Sullivan reports.
6: Last September, a podcast by the investigative journalist Pablo Torre shook the NBA's world. The LA Clippers, he claimed, had made a shady deal with a company called Aspiration, meant to duck the NBA's salary cap in order to pay millions of extra dollars to their all-star forward Kawhi Leonard.
7: What I started doing was scour the internet for any mentions of Aspiration. Any appearances, tweets, quotes, Instagram posts, anything by Kawhi Leonard endorsing Aspiration. And this was hard to find.
6: This was big news. That kind of sham endorsement deal is banned under the league's salary cap rules. Torrey's reporting won him a Pulitzer Prize and led the NBA to hire a law firm to run their own investigation. That month, team officials and Leonard himself denied breaking any rules.
8: I mean, the NBA is going to do their

0: competitive balance. In other words, to prevent rich owners with deep pockets from freely outspending cash-poor teams. The man who owns the Clippers is the former Microsoft CEO Steve Ballmer. In fact, he's by far the richest owner in the NBA, worth some $150 billion. His wife, Connie, is a financial supporter of NPR. In an interview with ESPN last September, Steve Ballmer denied the allegations of misconduct.
1: We, the Clippers, have abided by the salary cap circumvention rules because that's the right thing to do.
0: Yesterday, the league released findings from that investigation it opened and announced a historic punishment. The NBA's law firm found the Clippers had arranged off-court deals for Leonard with Aspiration and three other companies in violation of league rules. Three team officials, including Ballmer, will be suspended from all league and team activities for as long as a year. Leonard avoided suspension but must pay a $700,000 fine. He was traded this summer to the Toronto Raptors. The biggest blow to the Clippers as a team is the loss of draft picks, 5 years worth of first-round picks starting in 2029. In a statement, the Clippers said they, quote, vehemently reject the NBA's findings and accused the investigation of bias. The team said it will vigorously challenge the findings and penalties. Becky Sullivan, NPR News.
2: As the color fades to black, I would take the whole thing back now, baby. When the sky starts caving in, at least I said I saw.
3: What is that music? Ah, yes, you're listening to Mac Ayers performing at NPR's Tiny Desk. The video dropped today. You can watch the full Tiny Desk on the music tab of the NPR app, which is at npr.org/get the app.
2: I would throw it all away tonight now when the walls start closing in. At least I said I saw it coming.
3: It's Morning Edition from NPR News. I'm Steve Inskeep.
4: And I'm Michelle Martin.

0: Good morning. President Trump says he doesn't think Venezuela is ready for elections, and he's getting along great with the country's unelected leader, a leader who was on hand as Chevron said it will invest more. It's Morning Edition from NPR News. The jury considering charges against Lindsay Clancy will keep trying. Clancy does not deny killing her three children. The question is why. I'm Steve Inskeep.
1: And I'm Michelle Martin. If jurors are still deadlocked today, it could lead to a mistrial. Also, we remember author and activist Gloria Steinem. And what do Democratic voters care about most? Progressive policies or candidates who know how to fight? It's Thursday, September 3rd. On this day in 1894, Labor Day was celebrated as a federal holiday for the first time. News is next.
2: Live from NPR News in Washington, I'm Windsor Johnston. Stocks on Wall Street opened higher this morning as diesel prices jumped sharply. NPR's Scott Horsley reports the Dow Jones Industrial Average rose more than 400 points in early trading.
3: The average price of diesel fuel jumped nearly 10 cents a gallon overnight. AAA says the average cost is now $5.78 a gallon. That's up more than $2 a gallon since the U.S. launched its war against Iran, and just 3 cents shy of the all-time high set back in 2022 following Russia's invasion of Ukraine. Rising diesel prices increase the cost of everything that moves by truck or train. It also raises the cost of operating farm equipment during the busy fall harvest season. Stock in the Campbell's Company fell after the soup and snack maker reported a drop in sales and profits. Campbell's is also cutting its dividend. And the U.S. trade deficit widened in July by 24% as imports rose and exports fell. Scott Horsley, NPR News, Washington.
2: Israel has

0: has demolished another Palestinian village in the occupied West Bank. Palestinian communities have faced increased displacement, as NPR's Daniel Estrin reports from Tel Aviv.
1: Israeli authorities on Wednesday demolished a small Palestinian herding community, razing homes to the ground and forcing roughly 70 residents to leave. That's according to an Israeli human rights group, which says 66 West Bank Palestinian communities have now been displaced since the October 7th attacks in 2023. The latest destroyed community was in an area Israel designates as a military firing zone. The Israeli military unit that carried out the displacement says it acted on the orders of Israel's political leadership. Also in the occupied West Bank, Israeli forces killed two young Palestinian men. It accused them of throwing cinder blocks at soldiers who were helping take back livestock, which Israeli settlers claimed as theirs. Daniel Estrin, NPR News, Tel Aviv.
0: The former leader of the Federal Emergency Management Agency says the Trump administration is no longer trying to dismantle the agency. NPR's Rebecca Hersher spoke with David Richardson in one of his first interviews since leaving the agency late last year.
2: Richardson took over at FEMA in May 2025.
3: I went there for three things: to get FEMA through hurricane season, either shut it down or drastically reduce its size, and essentially get it ready for rebranding. That's why I went.
2: He was at the agency for about 6 months and says during that time, the Trump administration changed course, and now the country's top disaster agency is here to stay. FEMA and the White House declined to answer questions from NPR about the administration's goals for the agency. Rebecca Hersher, NPR News.
0: On Wall Street, the Dow was up 314 points, the Nasdaq up 184. This is NPR News. Search and rescue operations are continuing more than a week after catastrophic flooding in Nepal and Tibet. More than 1,200 people are dead and more than 4,200 others are still missing, including about 900 workers believed trapped in hydropower tunnels. Thousands of people are living in relief camps, while officials say about 20,000 homes will have to be rebuilt. Singapore is launching a new national campaign to support families and stabilize falling birth rates. NPR's Brian Mann reports experts say the island nation's plan includes ideas that could help families there.
4: Singapore will provide roughly $55,000 in support for every child, with a big cash payment followed by years of annual payments and credits. Also, more access to affordable housing and more paid family leave. Prime Minister Lawrence Wong says shoring up birth rates is necessary for the country's future.
5: Over time, this would have profound consequences for our economy and our ability to keep Singapore going.
4: Karen Guzzo is a demographer at the University of North Carolina.
6: I was reading through what Singapore's doing, and it's hard not to drool with envy over it.
4: Singapore's birth rate is much lower than the U.S., but U.S. birth rates have also fallen below the level needed to maintain a stable population. Brian Mann, NPR News.
0: Uber says it's cutting about 3,300 jobs in its largest round of layoffs since the pandemic. The company says it's trying to reduce management layers and free up money for growth, including a major push into robo-taxis. I'm Windsor Johnston, NPR News, in Washington.
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The time is 8:15 a.m. You're listening to KTDB Pine Hill, New Mexico. 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Rema Post Office Auto Ea Nge Elhit at Eteen Get Bia A125 Do Highway 53 Junction Ajit Ea Do Leist Anila 7 a.m. Mountain Bike Riders Nge Mountain View Do Nge Bia A125 Do Highway 53 Junction Aj ea do list anila ishin ye Grants, New Mexico. 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Pine Hill Wellness Center. 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E aj uft o de ish agit ea Pine Hill do Rema Red Ribbon Committee. Aro Raymond Avho Behavioral Health do Raymond Avho Prevention Program. 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
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Just a hundred songs, just an

Blas kids say beat it on a witcher. Now the LK time is 8:26 a.m. You're listening to KTDB Pine Hill, New Mexico. Ado a neat hana silts in Diri a penal neat olis or in UA to put the inish has under that il called olis. The mobis can September 7th connect. Ajit ea kuna ea Labor Day gi benina ea ajit at il kaldo lish. 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Power of God Ministry ajit ea Revival. 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It is at least a chin don lay, and I kids at that ginger do lay, the mobis can don lay, the moyage. Ajit ea 6:30 p.m. has turned out a team, get a now cos a ad ea. Ajia hundred jet do lay, Francis do Evangelist Francis and Irene Begay, or Lian Gay, Bread Spring, they added na ashashi. 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

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The time is 8:48 AM. You're listening to KTDB Pine Hill, New Mexico. 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E ajdeya tinanish eya laata anige. August 19 dispatcher and law enforcement certified police officer, law enforcement certified correction officers, and correction has website aja application gishi ta halot website git ea www.raymanabaho.org da facebook da ajbi de in beginning tra hatan lago jo ko e email indeed lil hr@raymanabaho.org aja dinan shadat egil ajbna de desh kilin sanata e Baseball Hotel 505-240-8000 Ada 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

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The time is 8:57 a.m. You're listening to KTB Pine Hill.

0: Trump appointed to lead the army resigned with a warning. He said Defense Secretary Pete Hegseth is arbitrarily firing good officers. How does that affect the military? It's Morning Edition from NPR News. Congress has a six-year deadline to fix Social Security before benefits get cut by more than 20%. I'm Michelle Martin.
1: And I'm Steve Inskeep. Why aren't people running for Congress this year talking much about a problem they would be likely to face? Also, the Trump administration shows frustration with Israel, which has shown frustration with Trump. And Olivia Rodrigo talks with Layla about her music festival. It's Thursday, September 3rd. This day in 1783, the U.S. and Britain agreed to, quote, forget all past misunderstandings and differences, ending the Revolutionary War. The news is next.
2: Live from NPR News in Washington, I'm Windsor Johnston. People across Iran are assessing the damage from a heavy wave of U.S. airstrikes. Tehran is reporting military and civilian casualties, while the U.S. says its forces struck Iranian military targets. NPR's Hadil Al-Shalchi reports from Istanbul.
3: The U.S. military said its recent wave of strikes were in response to recent Iranian attempts to attack commercial shipping in the Strait of Hormuz and against American service members based in the region. According to a statement released by the Islamic Revolutionary Guards Corps, four members of their aerospace division were killed in U.S. strikes on Tuesday. The Iranian Ministry of Health said that four people were killed during a U.S. strike on a wedding in southern Iran. The U.S. military did not comment on that particular incident, but a U.S. Central Command spokesperson acknowledged there were reports of civilian casualties during Tuesday's attacks. Iran retaliated on Tuesday by targeting the Gulf and Jordan. Early Wednesday morning, Kuwaiti armed forces said it was intercepting missile and drone attacks coming from Iran. Hadil Al-Shalchi, NPR News, Istanbul.
2: Jurors are still deliberating in the murder trial of Lindsey Clancy. It's the sixth day without a verdict. The panel has twice told the judge it's deadlocked over whether Clancy was criminally responsible for killing her three children in 2023. The defense argues Clancy was suffering from postpartum psychosis, while prosecutors say she understood her actions. Deborah Becker from member station WBUR in Boston has been following the trial.
4: Clancy's attorneys argued the insanity defense, saying that she acted in the grips of postpartum psychosis. So this whole trial essentially has been a debate about her mental state. Prosecutors say Clancy rationally planned to kill her children. They reminded the jury of many of the horrific details of the

0: children's violent deaths, and they worked to convince them that she was sane.
1: Deborah Becker from member station WBUR reporting. New York City is banning the use of artificial intelligence in elementary and middle schools. NPR Sequoia Carrillo reports the move comes as more schools reassess the technology's role in the classroom.
2: More than 900,000 students will head back to class next week in New York City public schools. A new ban on generative AI will apply to many of them. Pre-K students through eighth grade will not be allowed to use or be taught with any software or teaching tools that use the technology. The ban is not final. Mayor Zoran Mamdani announced it as a one-year moratorium while the city spends the year figuring out the impacts of AI on younger students. High school students will also be required to take twice-yearly AI literacy trainings to help them think critically about the technology. Sequoia Carrillo, NPR News.
1: This is NPR News in Washington. Gloria Steinem, a trailblazing journalist and leading voice of the modern women's movement, has died. She spent decades fighting for women's equality at home, in the workplace, and across American society. Her death was announced this morning in a post on social media. No cause was given. Gloria Steinem was 92 years old. The British royals, together with the prime ministers of the United Kingdom and France, had a special private viewing at the British Museum of the Bayeux Tapestry. It's a more than 1,000-year-old embroidery depicting a key battle between France and England. NPR's Lauren Frere reports the tapestry goes on display to the public next week.
3: Part war propaganda, part comic strip, the Bayeux Tapestry depicts the Norman conquest, when French Normans of Scandinavian Viking descent invaded Anglo-Saxon England in the year 1066, changing this country's ruler's language and culture forever. It shows gory battles, including the death of England's king by an arrow to the eye. The 230-foot embroidery was sewn in England, but soon transported to France, and this is the first time it's returned on loan. King Charles called that
4: a precious symbol of trust.
3: He and Queen Camilla got an early peek at the tapestry with British Prime Minister Andy Burnham, French President Emmanuel Macron, and their spouses before public viewings begin next week. Lauren Freyer, NPR News, London.
1: Stocks are trading higher on Wall Street at this hour. The Dow was up 457 points, the Nasdaq up 263, the S&P 500 up 51 points. 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

0: 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Nast e di don wuch na da al kei. The time is 9:15 AM. You're listening to KTDB Pine Hill, New Mexico. Aro e a ni tchao nas iltsin.
1: This is National Native News. I'm Jill Freitas. Kenai's annual Silver Salmon Derby will not return this year in response to poor silver salmon runs in the Kenai River. The Kenai Chamber of Commerce and Visitor Center, which hosts the competition each year, announced the decision last week. This year's Derby was scheduled to happen the second week of September. The annual event is billed as the world's most responsible fishing tournament. That's because it awards prizes based on a fish weight that is closest to a random number. That's instead of awarding the biggest fish caught, which organizers say can incentivize harmful catch and release strategies. In the chamber's announcement, Executive Director Samantha Springer said the decision to cancel the Derby was difficult, but aligns with the competition's commitment to responsible fishing. The announcement came the same day the Alaska Department of Fish and Game extended limits on the Kenai River silver salmon sport fishery. Traditionally, the fishery bag limit increases from 2 large fish to 3 large fish on September 1st. The department is keeping the limit to 2 fish through the end of November. Like the Derby, the department says its decision is due to a below-average silver run. The state says that indicates weak returns to Cook Inlet. Patrick Fowler is a fisheries management coordinator for the state. He says the department does not count the Kenai River's coho run the same way it counts other salmon species, like king and sockeye. Instead, Fowler says they use several data points to determine when a run may be lower than usual. Fowler says the combination of data points suggests this year's silver salmon run is stronger than in 2024, but weaker than last year. In the press release, the chamber says it will consider hosting the 2027 Derby earlier in the year. The announcement comes on the heels of a lackluster sockeye due to poor runs. On August 10th, the last day the state counted fish for Kenai River late-run sockeye,

by. A little over 1 million fish had been counted. That's lower than the cumulative counts for each of the last 4 years, and about a quarter of how many were counted during last year's record season. This story was provided by KDLL's Ashlyn O'Hara. The National Congress of American Indians is bringing tribal leaders together to identify priorities for an upcoming federal consultation on violence against women. NCAI's Violence Against Women Task Force will host 2 consultation meetings for tribal leaders and organizations. The meetings will help participants develop talking points and strategies ahead of the Justice Department's annual government-to-government consultation with tribal nations. That consultation is led by the Office on Violence Against Women and provides tribal leaders an opportunity to raise concerns and priorities directly with federal officials. NCAI will hold one of its preparatory meetings virtually and another in person at the Tulalip Resort in Washington State. The organization says both will focus on issues tribal leaders want addressed during the federal consultation. On this day in 1830, Chickasaw leaders signed the Treaty of Franklin with the United States in Tennessee. The agreement called for the Chickasaw Nation to give up its remaining homelands east of the Mississippi River in exchange for suitable territory west of Arkansas. But the agreement allowed Chickasaw representatives to inspect the proposed western lands before relocation. They ultimately determined the land was unsuitable. I'm Jill Freitas.

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I hold not asking. Don't not at it, not at least, Anila. I don't get hat on this kitty and gay slatin a quee and das kit or less. A did a could eight or less. Shut the auto after state a slat that's a strike is catered a not a neal or less.Hist da eja kut edo list anila. 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Here's the latest weather forecast for the West Central Mountains today. Mostly sunny in the morning, then partly cloudy with a slight chance of showers and thunderstorms in the afternoon.

Highs in the upper 70s, west winds around 50 miles per hour, chance of rain 20%, and for tonight, mostly cloudy, a chance of showers with a slight chance of thunderstorm in the evening, then a slight chance of showers after midnight. Lows in the mid-50s, southwest winds around 50 miles per hour in the evening. Chance of rain 50%. And here outside our KTDB studios, it's 63 degrees. 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

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Don't need a good general queue, a sports news, a Ajil Janusta, a Arjuna, that is kid. All of a sudden, and Linke, a D, the Benza, a Ardahan, the Denver, a she, a D Kelly, Marker, Otto, a D, Colorado Avalanche, a she, a great day, a D, a sudden is not the noise, cutting out. 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

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Age Aja, Ado Ia, she did beg the career. 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Ado de Davis, he as ye, the saline, he as ye, she, he had the bacardi opioids. Ado he as the addiction, he a be, ga a, he a been ye, she, the unseemly breakup. E Billy as ye, basta. 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E adi trade, she adi NFL Pro Bowls. 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
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I Aja, Ben Ye, I Aja, at in the I had the Yanta Ningi, I had the Jotland, Kataki, the football, Gaya Aja, Dodgensco, I had the sports news, I had Helton and all this, Ara here, Adnesson's and Degi, Araja, not all the Kidigi, Korean Shishijara, K3B, 89.7 FM. Don't need to add a corrugone, none of this need.

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0: Gotham. Gloria Steinem died yesterday. The journalist and activist spent a lifetime championing women's rights, including abortion rights. In an interview with WHYY's Fresh Air, she said that despite the Supreme Court's decision to strike down Roe v. Wade, her work on reproductive justice was not in vain.
1: Politics and deep change and, you know, everything we're trying to do is like a tree. And too often we think the tree grows from the top, from Congress. Trees grow from the bottom.
0: Gloria Steinem was 92 years old. Tributes today include those of former Secretary of State and 2016 Democratic presidential nominee Hillary Rodham Clinton. Clinton says Steinem pushed open doors for millions of women. Two Democrats in Congress are urging the Department of Homeland Security to help state and local officials bolster election security ahead of November. Here's NPR's Jenna McLaughlin.
2: Ahead of the midterm elections, two Democrats are urging President Trump's Homeland Security Chief Mark Wayne Mullen and the Acting Director of the Cybersecurity and Infrastructure Security Agency Nick Anderson to take action. Senator Alex Padilla of California and Representative Joseph Morrell of New York demand that DHS distribute the nearly $40 million Congress approved for election security, including for an information sharing center designed to help state and local election officials receive the latest intelligence on cyber threats and disinformation campaigns targeting their offices. The lawmakers point to ongoing digital attacks facing American critical infrastructure and federal cyber job cuts as additional reasons for urgency. Jenna McLaughlin, NPR News.
0: A new assessment of the deadly floods in Nepal and Tibet finds there were warning signs days before part of a glacier collapsed into a valley. The section of ice was about 3,000 feet wide, sending a fast-moving wall of water, ice, and debris some 80 miles downstream. NPR's Dia Hadid reports more than 1,200 people were killed, and about 4,000 others are still unaccounted for.
3: The assessment was by a consortium that looks at risk data in the high mountains.

0: Scientists looked at publicly available satellite imagery and found melting had sped up on the glacier, a sign it was unstable, and there was an indication of a crack in the bedrock. One report author, Jakob Steiner, told NPR that their rapid assessment showed it's possible to develop an early warning system.
1: We could have seen indications that things are changing and could have been at least alert.
0: The report says there's still a risk of more flash flooding because of potentially unstable masses of rock and ice that remain on the glacier. Dear Hadid, NPR News.
2: This is NPR. Three people are dead, including the suspect following a mass shooting inside an apartment building in Minneapolis. Matt Sepik of Minnesota Public Radio reports six others were injured, including three police officers.
3: Police arrived at the building less than 2 minutes after getting the initial 911 call. Resident Yumika Agnew says she and several neighbors were about to step out of the elevator on the first floor when they heard gunfire.
4: The doors opened and we heard the gunshots, just like that. So we just started pushing the button for the door to shut.
3: Agnew made it to safety in her apartment before evacuating. Police did not cite a motive, but court records show that building management was in the process of evicting the suspected shooter over earlier threats of violence. For NPR News, I'm Matt Sepik in Minneapolis.
2: Several musicians have filed a class action lawsuit against the AI music maker Suno. Justin Barney of member station WPLN has the latest.
5: Suno is an AI company that can generate a fully fleshed song with as little as a one-word prompt. Amongst several claims, the suit notes that Suno says that users are blocked from using specific names in their prompts. But when Americana singer Jason Isbell's name was prompted, Suno created a song with clean male vocals and a country twang. The lawsuit states that Suno encoded the identities of countless artists into its AI model without permission and now exploits them for its own profit. The suit comes amidst an avalanche of lawsuits against Suno in the past week.
2: That's Justin Barney reporting. It's NPR News.
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0: coming our way big time, you know.
1: The flames almost came up to their doorstep, but a highway created a natural break that spared their home. But they say at least 80% of their grazing district was consumed by fire, leaving between 400 to 500 wild horses and their cattle without food. So Smith and Doust are trying to raise funds to help buy emergency feed for their animals and also adopt out horses to good homes.
2: So if we can take care of that, you know, like through community support and grants, that would be a game changer.
0: The biggest thing is feed right now, though.
2: Right now, immediately feed, absolutely.
1: Mares, yearlings, and studs are all displayed. Doust says she's also trying to set up a nonprofit. For National Native News, I'm Brian Bull.
3: Two North Dakota tribes are renewing their legal fight over a state legislative map they say weakens the voting power of Native people. The Turtle Mountain Band of Chippewa Indians, Spirit Lake Tribe, and individual Native voters moved Friday to file an amended complaint challenging North Dakota's 2021 legislative districts. The tribes originally won their case in 2023 when a federal judge ruled the map violated the Voting Rights Act by denying Native voters an equal opportunity to elect candidates of their choice. But in May, the U.S. Supreme Court vacated an appeals court ruling in the case and sent it back for further

consideration following another voting rights decision. The tribes now argue the map also violates the U.S. Constitution because it was drawn with discriminatory intent and improperly divided Native voters. Spirit Lake Chairman Lana Jackson Street says the tribes have fought the map for 5 years and are prepared to prove their case again. I'm Jill Freitas.

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1: Hear that? 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
3: This is Native America Calling. I'm Sean Spruce. The recent closure of the Osage Language Immersion School scattered almost 100 students to a variety of other education options, including public schools and ad hoc homeschooling. For many of the students, the immersion school is the only place they've attended. In addition to the loss for the students, it is a blow to the tribe's network of ongoing language revitalization efforts. The Osage Nation's new principal chief closed the school a week before classes, citing a budget emergency. The Osage Nation Congress just initiated an investigation into the chief's actions with the school and other recent decisions. Today, we'll get a picture of the immersion school's contributions to Osage language revitalization over the past decade and what the options are for filling the gap. We'll also learn about a dedicated effort to document traditional Wyandotte language and songs using texts and fragile recordings from nearly a century ago. Listeners can join today's Native Language Revitalization discussion by calling us at 1-800-996-2848. Pick up your phone, give us a call, join our conversation. Again, it's 1-800-99-NATIVE. Joining us now on Zoom from Pawhuska, Oklahoma, is Geneva Horse Chief Hamilton. She is a parent of a Deposka Ankotapi student. She is Osage and Pawnee. Hello, Geneva, and welcome back to Native America Calling.
4: Thank you. It's good to be here. Thank you for having the show.
3: You bet. Also joining us on Zoom from Pawhuska is Amy Shackelford. She is a parent and homeschool teacher, and she is Osage and Sisseton-Wahpeton. Amy, hello to you as well, and welcome to our show.
5: 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Thank you for having us.
3: And joining us from Bixby, Oklahoma, is Whitney Redcorn. She is an Osage Nation Congress member. Hello, Whitney. Welcome to Native America Calling.
6: Hi, thank you for having me.
3: Great to have all of you on the show today. Geneva, I want to begin with you because your daughter attended the immersion school since kindergarten. Tell us about her experience, both as a student and then for you as a parent.
4: Well, the dream is that the school is actually like a dream come true. I was very thankful when the Standing Bear administration initiated establishing the school. My daughter was about 18 months old and she started going to school there, and she's 12 now. So her whole experience has been around all the required education for the state and everything like that, but as an infusion of Osage culture and language. So for our household, she brought a lot of healing to us. She's the youngest of six, but she speaks a significant amount of Osage, more than any of us have ever have. More than my husband ever has or I ever have, and we're both Osage. And just being part of that community has been a wonderful thing. My cousin is on here too. Her name is Amy Shackelford, and she and I grew up with our grandmother around, and her and I both were around the initiatives early on when we were trying to save our land. It was an endangered, and we were worried about termination because we weren't sure if we were going to be able to meet the requirement. Our speakers dying, and we had very limited options, and the revenue to invest in language preservation and revitalization. So the school has meant a lot to us for reigniting that and establishing a significant amount of language in our community now.
3: Geneva, you and the other parents only given a few days notice before the school was shut down. Did you get any advance warning, and were there any options for schooling available to you at that time?
4: It was a very cold-hearted, abrupt. We were all planning. I mean, teachers were getting classrooms ready on the group chat about with the school about, you know.
3: Amy, I want to ask you as well, because you and others had to pivot quickly to create alternatives for the immersion school students. Tell us about that process. What's it been like so far?
4: It's been really hard to, it's been really hard on our kids. Everyone has been really sad. And my, like I said, my daughter is 12. We have some kids who are at an age when, you know, there's a lot of emotion involved anyways, going from a child, going into preteen, and then having to deal with this kind of thing around a bunch of people, around a feeling like, you know, maybe your school isn't important to your people. Why is this happening? And I drive by the school every day and it's really heartbreaking. The first time we drove by with my daughter when she's 12, she broke down and she cried till she was like hoarse. Like she couldn't, it was just very upsetting. And it's been a really hard time. And she's very young and she's been staying a lot closer to me. She started just like coming and asking if she can sleep by me again. And because I know it's been really hard. The separation from their small class size and their classmates has been really difficult for so many of us. We've been trying to keep our kids together because they've all been kind of in this school raised like siblings. They've been around each other since they were babies. And it's just been really hard on them. But luckily, we were able to keep them together. My cousin was so kind to offer her home for a temporary setup so we could have our homeschool and we can still have access to one science teacher and is working on her doctorate. So she's very valuable educator to have with us. And the kids just, she's like family. And you really don't get that in a public school atmosphere or any other type of atmosphere.
3: That sounds promising. Geneva, tell us more about this homeschooling solution. Is it sustainable? How long do you think you can keep this going before you're either going to have to create a formal school or maybe there's a possibility that the immersion school will reopen? I don't know.
4: We're hoping that the school reopens because I feel like there's a lot of leadership that sees and understands the value of immersion because it is a hard concept. Some people think, oh, it's just language classes, go home and teach your kids language, but that's not how it works. And that's never been a way to revitalize your language and maintain your federal recognition. But the best way has always been, and it's been proven time over time, you know, decades of research that immersion is the only option to revitalize a dying language. And that's what we were facing. And so we're hoping that with this homeschool option, we can keep encouraging the parents, can keep encouraging our leadership to focus on getting our nation back on track, and then in all kinds of different ways. But we're also among ourselves building a very strong base, and it was something that was kind of missing, and we realized there was just a little bit too much political volleyball happening with our school because, of course, it's neat. You see all these traditional kids and you can kind of parade them around. But then, like, how invested are you really in their education and who they are and the value they bring to your tribe and revitalizing the things that we've lost? Because that's essentially what they're doing. I mean, they've destigmatized a lot of things that I grew up with. I'm a lot more comfortable with my language. I'm a lot more comfortable speaking my language whenever I want. But when I was younger, it wasn't really like that, where I kind of grew up just knowing the bad words. But my daughter, her first words were never the bad words. Her first, you know, Wajaji or Osage words were never the bad words. She learned, her first word was no. But it, I mean, and it's Hunkaji in Osage, but her first word was Hunkaji. And she just has... We're just working very hard to keep this going, and we've looked at a lot of different options. But the thing for me that I'm most proud of is the way the parents have come together, and we've just sharing our resources, information, our knowledge base. We are all highly educated and accomplished individuals, and we're really putting those skills to task in order to save what was started with this immersion school and keep our kids in that process.
3: All right. Thank you, Geneva. Amy Shackelford, what's been your experience so far?
5: I Hi. Our experience with Taposka Onkotapi began in 2017. My son, my eldest child, he began at the age of five. They wanted him in there because both of his parents are Osage. We grew up in the community. We've been community members for generations, you know? So in that beginning model, it was more community, which we're kind of coming full circle to that right now, which is a beautiful opportunity that we have. So even though my girls didn't join at that time, we were there every day supporting the teachers, reading. So I had my newborn and my toddler in that kindergarten class and other classes. And it was a community effort at that time. I will say that we have strayed a little bit from that model, you know, focusing on academics and where that marries with our mission of language immersion and culture. So the ebbs and flows, you know, it's a new program. We're getting it. So the academics are good. We had record enrollment at the time that we were shut down. Because it's a young school. It's a young program. So in that time, you know, just like my cousin Geneva has said, this is all my children have ever known. But it's more than just the school. It's that this was what I'll say the Hail Mary scientifically for saving our language. We were at that sort of a precipice of it takes one generation to lose a language. We're about halfway there. Science tells us all the research, all the studies, the group that created the school did it because this is what works. Teaching the children is what works. So with that rug pulled out from under us, it was never just a school. Our whole family and our extended family have been involved, encouraged on this mission of language revitalization. So it was way more than just a school that we lost overnight. And when my girls were crying, telling me like, oh man, what are we going to do? And I said, you know, I really don't know. I don't know why, but I'll tell you that we're not going to give up. And we haven't.
3: Amy, we're going to have to take take a short break. We'll come back and continue this conversation. But really quickly, I think I hear students in the background singing. Are those your language students there?
5: Yes, they are.
3: Okay.
5: Yes.
3: All right. Short break.
5: Do
3: we'll
5: I need
3: come
5: to make
3: back.
5: Them be quiet?
3: No, no. It sounds great. It adds. It really hits home. I can really connect here with what you're describing, and you're actually, you know, involved with the education as we speak. This is wonderful. We'll be right back. We'll continue our conversation with Amy Shackelford and our other guests. And the phone lines are open 1-800-99-NATIVE to join the conversation.

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0: Thank you for tuning in today to Native America Calling. I am Sean Spruce, and we're devoting our show today to language revitalization. Language advocates on the Osage Nation suffered a severe blow when budget constraints prompted the abrupt closure of a pre-K through 8 language immersion school. We're learning about how teachers and parents are working to fill in the gap. 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And Amy Shackelford is one of our guests. She's a parent and homeschool teacher. And Amy, before break, we could hear the students in the background. It sounded like they were doing some lessons and singing a little bit. But I'd like to learn a little bit more about what aspects of Osage language and culture are taught in the classroom there.
1: Thank you. What you're hearing in the background are our students, 4th through 8th grade, they are composing their own songs in Wajaji'iya. So they're in there practicing and learning and using their language. We've got a great opportunity right now in all of the hurt to rebuild in a beautiful way. So right now in this setting, just here in my home, it came about overnight. With one teacher and myself, and the question was, how can we help the most students? Not just mine, that's not what we do. You know, we're worried about our friends, we're a family, so how can we help the most? And this is what we came up with. And so with a teacher who's a certified teacher, highly trained, but also can speak our language, they're getting more language all day long. I would say not even 30 minutes goes by without hearing our Osage language in the next room. If any time at all, which is really beautiful. And it's very encouraging.
0: That's inspiring.
1: And it's something that we strive to build from this same model. I hope that our restructuring, because I am very positive, I am very hopeful that our school does come back on a grand level, larger than ever, with as much language and culture infused, because we've got the family, we've got the community support, we've got the friends, and everyone's really gathered around right now to sort of protect what we've got left. And our community is very beautiful in that way.
0: Yeah, really inspiring to hear this, Amy. Now, the school has been in existence for about 10 years, so it has a track record there. Can you talk a little bit about not just as a parent and a specific family, but what's been the impact in the community at large, just having the school there and so many of these kids learning the Osage language?
1: I'm feeling a lot of support from our individuals near and far. You know, we've got Osages nationwide, probably worldwide. And people are really understanding the work that these children are doing on a daily basis to maintain and revitalize our language in a way that is sustainable and will get us sort of on track to increase our language base, increase our language keepers, our culture keepers. And losing that school was really a blow to all of us. Even people that have never stepped foot inside the school, we're getting a lot of support, and people really are understanding that it was more than just a school. This was our language, and understanding what these children and these families are taking on when they enter that school. That's a kind of a contract of sorts, right? You know, it is a school, but you know, we're dedicated to language and culture. I mean, it's a lifestyle already, but to have it sort of constructed in that way, people are seeing what that means and what that entails. And right now they're getting a really good look at how serious that we took this. You know, this is an honor and a privilege. It's also a mission.
0: Amy, I emailed an Osage friend of mine who lives in Oklahoma City this morning. It was actually some separate business, but I did mention that we were going to do the show today, and she responded that she and her husband last week sent some books to the classroom to help, and it sounds like a lot of other families as well are pitching in. So this sounds like a real community effort to keep the education online right now.
1: You know, those books, I know exactly who you spoke with, and they are a beautiful family. I happen to know them as well. The books were so important because before we started this homeschool, my elder daughter, Evelyn, wanted to start a book club. She wanted to see her friends. So we did that in our elder nutrition program. They were gracious enough to let us use that space. And you know, we morphed into this, but we went down to our public library. You know, we're a small, small town. It's a small community, but the books available there was no representation for our children. And, you know, man, so now what do? Well, we research, we ask our contacts, we ask our friends, we reach out to the Indian Girls Book Club. They've been excellent, you know, with us and different organizations. And, you know, we utilize the book lists that have already been made. You know, a lot of these things, those resources are out there and people are wanting to help, but those books are so much more than books. You know, that's representation for these children, and that's support from someone, you know, in Oklahoma City. That family has never been to our school, but they understand how important it is. And that support in that way was just so beautiful. It made me really emotional.
0: All right. Thanks for sharing. 1-800-99-NATIVE. We have the phone lines open for any listeners who would like to join us right now. Share your thoughts with regard to language revitalization efforts. Specifically, maybe you are familiar with this Osage Immersion School that was abruptly shut down at the beginning of the school year. You can share your thoughts. Again, 1-800-99-NATIVE. Our next guest, Whitney Redcorn, is an Osage Nation Congress member. And Whitney, can you describe the tribe's involvement in the immersion school? Give us a little bit of background on how that structure is set up.
2: Yeah, I'd be happy to. So I think it's important to note that when the school got started, you know, all those years ago, and Chief Standing Bear came to Congress, you know, saying he wanted it funded. Congress supported that with a resolution saying that they supported the school. And then in years since then, had routinely and consistently funded the school well through our executive branch funding and our appropriations bills. And I think what that shows is Congress's support for the school over the years and its growth, because it has grown. And so the expenditure need, the appropriation need has grown as the needs of the school have grown. But I think that through our support, through appropriation, we were showing our support for the initiative in general. But I also think it's important to note that there were a lot of people, both in Congress and on the executive branch side, that even in years before the school actually got off the ground and got going, that were doing so much legwork and so much research and going and touring other tribal schools and structures and seeing what their, you know, structure was like and what their programming was like and their language revitalization, and trying to find a model that fit us best. That was uniquely Osage and completely driven by our efforts and our needs. And that a lot of that work was done for years, I mean years, before the school actually, you know, took off and started running. And I've had people across Indian Country say to me for the last couple of years that they really admire how the Osage Nation did it, because there are a couple of school or tribes around here that have been doing a lot of the legal work and a lot of the background work and the structural work to build their future school, right, that hasn't even started yet. And they spent years building the structure in this framework. But what a lot of them have said is what they admire about the nation is that Chief Standing Bear at the time jumped in with both feet and was like, we're just going to do it. Like, we just, and a lot of what these women have also said is sort of that Hail Mary. Like, we just don't have a choice anymore. If we're going to preserve our language and perpetuate our language, we have to do it right now. And I think when Jeffrey made that decision, Chief Standing Bear made that decision to just do it and go ahead and do it, and he got Congress's support, that's been deeply admired from other tribes, where they're like, you know what, you just did it. You didn't worry yourself, and you just were like, you know, the structure will come. The framework will come. We'll figure this out. We'll get it done. We have as a nation. We built this really wonderful institution that was uniquely Osage, and it was good for us. Our children were scoring high academically. Enrollment was higher than ever. Parent involvement is strong. So by any measure of educational institution, we were thriving.
0: Okay.
2: And then, you know, to see it in this way, it just feels like an abrupt stop to that. I mean, it's just an abrupt halt to progress that's been happening over the years.
0: Whitney, what can you tell us about these budget issues that caused the school's closure? And is there any possibility that this will get ironed out and the school will reopen, maybe this school year even?
2: Well, in regards to the idea of budget issues, quite frankly, there just aren't any. We don't have a budget problem. We don't have a deficit. We don't have a shortfall. We don't have a cash flow problem. We do have a strong permanent fund. We have cash in our general treasury, still money available to spend even for this current fiscal year that ends September 30th. We have money in retained revenue that is spendable as well. So the notion or the statement in general, the thought process, I guess, if you will, that we have a budget issue is quite frankly non-existent. We don't. I think there's a misunderstanding of sort. I wouldn't even know how to frame that quite honestly, but we will bring in our projected revenue for FY27, which begins October 1st, is about $91 million. The executive branch has come to us with a current request of $84 million just for their branch. Mind you, that now includes or does not include DePoska, and it does not include funding our Harbor Before, and do not include those programs to run. But even with, if we were to meet that $84 million request, we would not be left with enough to even fund the other requests and requirements to fund the government. So that quite frankly, from an appropriations perspective, the only problem we have right now is that the executive came to us with fairly high budgets, actually. And it's going to be hard to meet that. And so in a time where he declared a time of crisis, because of a shortfall, his budgets didn't decrease and ask. And so that's kind of a hard pill to swallow as a Congress member who sits on appropriations, to see that the ask that came to us was so large comparative to the retained revenue, even after our chief had said we were in a state of emergency because of some budget shortfall that at the time didn't exist.
0: Okay, I want to share a disclosure with our listeners. We did reach out to Osage Nation Principal Chief Joe Tillman's office. He was not able to join the show today to comment and share his perspectives. But Whitney, listening to how you describe what you see in your experience there working on the Osage Nation Congress, if it's not a budget issue, then why do you think the school was closed?
2: That's a great question. And honestly, I've really had a hard time wrapping my own personal brain around it. As one Congress member, it doesn't make sense to me. When I look at it from an appropriation standpoint, or honestly, even a leadership standpoint, or an education component, or the cultural side of it, or the language preservation side, I can't find an angle where it makes sense to close the school. I just can't. I don't find a place where it makes any sense to me, especially when you consider that the budget wasn't an issue and that, you know, it was funded all the way through the end of the fiscal year that does not end until September 30th. And the current fiscal year is funded just now after several additions to the budget. The total ask for this current fiscal year we're in is only $80 million, slightly plus, but a little over $80 million is what it took to run this government for this year. And the school was included in that and was fully funded up to this point. And so it's problematic at best. It doesn't make any sense to me. I can't make heads or tails of it. And it's not adding up. And I think that that's the concern that has been raised with a number of our people, that I don't know what the motive was, because the argument for me personally that it's a financial issue, it doesn't jive. It doesn't work. I can't make heads or tails of it.
0: Okay. Geneva, how about you? Do you have any thoughts as to why this school was closed so abruptly?
3: Yeah. And I'm just going to say it like it is, because the truth is that our current chief is working in tandem with a lot of people who don't want to see the Osage Nation thrive. And these are like outside forces. And I had done some work previously for different federal programs. I do communication strategy for federal agencies, and working for a lot of different agencies, I worked on a lot of environmental issues. And as soon as DOGE came around, everything that was kind of really good for people was just getting cut. And when we had to look at Project 2025 to do our due diligence to see what is the strategy of this administration that we're working with, because they manage all the dollars and they were affecting all these federal programs. So on one of the teams that I was on, we looked at Project 2025, and it specifically outlines going after indigenous languages. It tells them, you know, basically buddy up with certain people to be elected and then push these different initiatives that edge tribes closer to termination. Our tribe sits on a lot of resources, and there's a lot of people on the fringes who, and even on our land, who have for a long time coveted everything that we do. Even when we were really pitiful and really struggling, they still coveted every little thing that we had. So now we're a lot more thriving. We're doing a lot of things, our language. And I credit that to our language and culture being strong here on our land base, here among our people, because I think that we are a serious threat. We're a threat to public education, because if we are outperforming one of the lowest ranking education systems in the nation, then that really shows what's going on over here. It makes it more glaring. And then when we're able to have food sovereignty in the middle of a food desert, it means that we aren't struggling to eat. And there's just a lot of just things like that. And then the new chief, he brought people to his inauguration that specifically aligned him with the Republican Party. And he was very much, he was introducing them. So he was happy to have them as guests at his inauguration. So I don't think this is about he didn't like something that the previous chief did. This is about him carrying out an agenda that's outlined in Project 2025. And I think that a lot of other tribes need to look at who's suddenly running for office or who was backing these people, because there are people who are going to sell out their own people. And we're witnessing it in real time right here, because the public schools knew before the parents knew. They knew the weeks before. And I know they knew the week before, but I'm hearing now that they knew this summer, like way before, that he was planning on closing our school down. And they were working with him to help him close our school down, because we have all these things, because they get so much money per Indian child. They get so much money per child. And then they get impact aid, which is an additional several thousand dollars per child. So to them, they're missing out on money. They don't see it as us recovering our language.
0: We're going to have to take a break. We'll be right back, and we're going to pivot to a conversation about the Wyandot language. So listeners, stay with us.
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0: We're glad you're with us today on Native America Calling. I'm your host, Sean Spruce. We're hearing about tribal language revitalization efforts today, and we're going to talk now about a dedicated effort to document traditional Wyandot language and songs using texts and fragile recordings from nearly a century ago. You can be part of this conversation today. Just pick up your phone, call in. Our number is 1-800-996-2848. Let's get a call or two going here. We have plenty of time. 1-800-996-2848 to have some listeners join the conversation. With that, I'd like to now introduce Richard Zane Smith, who joins us from Wyandot, Oklahoma, where he is an artist and a language teacher, and he is Wyandot. Hello, Richard. Welcome to our show today.
1: Kwe shaskananye. Yeah, it's great to be here.
0: Great to have you. Now, you've worked on Wyandot language revitalization efforts for a number of years, and you say there's a trend of younger people taking interest in learning the language. How do you characterize the current state of the language, and what do you see for its future?
1: Right now, I think it's one of those things where I look at it and I think, you know, we can get it back. We can. But it's going to take a real united effort, and it's going to take, the tribe itself, the administration and the entire body of people to really focus on it. Because right now we have all the groundwork being laid. We have an incredible linguist, Dr. Craig Koperis, who's like a word magician. I mean, the guy's amazing, and he works with a lot of different languages, and he understands ours really well. So he's kind of like the doctor at the surgery at the table, you know. And we have these old recordings, as you mentioned, that help, you know, with pronunciation. We have records of songs that were being sung back in 1911 and 12. Hundreds of them, actually. Some of them are pretty damaged, unfortunately, but we've been reviving some of those old songs and bringing them back and bringing them into our ceremonies and also in our social dances, too. So it seems like, as I've said to a lot of people, that revitalization happens like planting things in a garden. You have the arts coming up out of the ground. You have the songs, the dances, the ceremonies, everything has to come out together, language as well. But you can't just revive a language without the culture and without the context.
0: Richard, these recordings, they are old wax cylinders dating back more than 100 years, as you describe. Tell me more about these wax cylinders. When did they come into existence, or when were they rediscovered? And what is it like working with cylinders like this? I imagine they're very fragile.
1: Yeah, they are. And what happened is probably in the 60s, there was a man who went up. They're actually stored up in Ontario. Wait, they're in Ottawa. Sorry. They're at the Museum of Civilization. I think they've just changed the name of that museum, but they really aren't using them right now, but they have made reel-to-reels, and the reel-to-reels have been made into first cassettes, and then cassettes have been made into CDs. And then, of course, so there's a lot of definition that can be lost even in, you know, in that kind of work. But so we do need some serious digital cleaning on some of them. There are new methods, of course, that have come out where if there are if there are wax cylinders that we really need to get information from, we can have them digitally analyzed, you know, and they have ways of doing that now where it doesn't actually touch the wax. It reads it with a laser. And it can actually tell the difference between a scratch and a vibration mark that's in the, you know, to record the language. So there's a lot of steps involved in that. What we've been doing is kind of a low budget. For years, I've just been playing the recordings I have on my computer. I pull up a doc form, and I start transcribing. And then I play it again, and I start transcribing. And I play it again, over and over, until the song emerges or the pattern is there. And, you know, then, okay, go to the next song, you know. And then after that, I'll have others listen to them and say, are you hearing the same things I'm hearing, you know,
0: okay.
1: To get the syllables right and all that. And so it's a very tedious process. Yeah.
0: It sounds like it, but at the same time, extremely rewarding. And we did a show a while back about the Passamaquoddy, one of the Passamaquoddy tribes up in Maine, and they had a similar revitalization effort, and they also had access to some old wax cylinders. So apparently, you know, other tribal languages as well were documented and recorded in that way. But I want to ask, I mean, what's it like for the community to hear these songs and hear these voices that date back over a century? It must be really, really profound.
1: It is. It is, especially when they're relatives, you know. And I've shared some of the language recordings I have with some of the descendants, you know, some of these speakers, and they're just blown away. You know, that's my grandfather speaking. I didn't even know these recordings existed, you know, or that's my great grandfather. So we have, that is when you hear voices from the past, and these are people who often were fluent speakers. Not only fluent, they didn't even speak English. So their whole context of seeing the world is through the language itself. And yeah, to hear them telling stories that, you know, we do have like 32, I think over 32 stories that have been written in the language. Unfortunately, these wax cylinders are only like 2 minutes or 4 minutes, I think. That's the size that they actually require. So there's not a lot that can go on, you know, with a story, but we do have some bits and pieces of those. But fortunately, you know, just to have the pronunciation, you know, that's documented by speakers who are fluent in the language really helps. And so it gives you, when you're trying to make a point and when you're discussing things with your group of tribal members, and you're saying, okay, this is the way this is pronounced, you know, you have something to back it up with. You can pull it up and say, listen, you know, listen carefully here. And so that really helps a lot. There was a man in 1911 and 12 came down here. He was French Quebec, French Quebecian. He had just got his degree in ethnology, and he wasn't native. He came back home from England, and he was asked, okay, which people do you want to study at? Canada is wide open. And he goes, well, you know, I grew up around the Huron, and I remember them visiting when I was a boy, and they would sing and they would tell stories and share the language. So I think I'll start there. And every time he'd go to the Wendat villages up in Wendake, Quebec, which are still there. And they have their own language revitalization happening now. But they also kept saying, if you really want to hear the language, you have to go to Oklahoma. So okay. He got permissions and to be able to document. And he was just a young guy, a workaholic, and we're really indebted to a lot of work he did. But that was just one person. We've got several now, and our database right now for material is huge. And so right now, one of the things that I'm doing as a 71-year-old is before I go, I want to be able to record the entire database in audio form and have that available for anybody who's our tribal member here. That's kind of my big project for now, is just working through that.
0: All right.
1: And
0: sounds
1: also like teaching younger people our songs. And so we have every Thursday we get together and we work on social dances. Some of them are basic Haudenosaunee longhouse songs.

0: Others are ones that came directly from our wax cylinders that are distinctly Wyandotte and have Wyandotte language, you know, embedded in them. And yeah, so it's songs, it's arts, and it's the language itself is kind of what I'm involved in.
1: All right, Richard, thank you so much for all these insights. Let's go to the phones. We have a caller on the line, a regular, Jen, who tunes into the show every day, listening online in East Texas. Hi, Jen. Great to have you back on the show.
2: Well, thank you so much. It was just so exciting to me over here at East Texas, this Cherokee who has just recently asked Richard Zane Smith for his advice. And I was about to call him or text him and tell him about, you should be listening to Native America Calling. And here he is to guest. So he is so wonderfully gracious and does so much for the Wyandotte community and me. I'm not Wyandotte. I have friends who are, but he's an amazing artist himself in many different mediums, but he shares himself with so many people, and I am so happy, but not surprised to hear he's involved with this very important project of reviving the language, which is so important right now. We're all so very much wanting this to grow so much, and he's helping it. He's truly an impressive Wyandotte who gives with all his heart. So thank you, Richard.
1: Jen, thank you for calling in. Richard, feel free to respond to Jen and talk a little bit about your artwork, because I understand your sculpture and your pottery, and that's a whole nother element of your work in an effort to bring back traditional forms of artwork in addition to the language projects you're talking about, too.
0: Yeah, I appreciate that. And tijame, Jen, I appreciate the words, the kind words. It is kind of my life passion. And I've been a full-time artist for 40 years. So, the last 5 years or so, I've finally been able to kind of retire, tell the galleries I'm not going to be showing up for shows anymore. I'm tired of that. I'm done with that. But I have these other projects I'd rather get to. And one of those projects is to reach out to Native communities who have pottery traditions that they'd like to revive. And I've done a lot of work with that, working with archaeologists, also working with the materials and with actual clay from areas that we know our ancestors got materials, the recipe for the clay and the temper, the whole thing, making things from by hand, and firing them in an open firing. We didn't do pits. We didn't do pit firing. We did open firing, just straight on the flat ground, without any metal around them. What we've been doing is I do workshops where I'll have a group come in, only three students at a time, because each of us gets a corner of the table, and we'll make pots. They bring pictures. They bring information of their own traditional pottery methods and techniques, and we go at it. And then by the time they leave, they've made their tools, their hand tools, so they can take back any forms that they wanted to make, maybe a water drum that's made out of clay, and we fire them out in the open, and we cook in them. Mm-hmm. So the cooking pots, this is something that's become a passion for a lot of our Haudenosaunee people, too, is to be able to revive that tradition that was lost. There's something that connects us to the earth that way. It's kind of like the same feeling you have when you make your own bow and your arrows and you hunt and you bring down, a deer with that. It's the same feeling when you're cooking in a pot that you've made, that you dug from the ground, the clay, and you've put it together, and the corn you grew and the meat maybe that's been harvested. So it brings that pride back. In Wyandotte, we don't really have a word for pride, but it means gratitude.
1: Okay.
0: What we have is, yeah.
1: That all sounds wonderful, Richard. Really, really wonderful, inspiring. Appreciate all the work you do. I want to ask you one more question, and then we're going to have to wrap up the show because we are just about out of time. President Trump's recent executive order to change the name of Lake Ontario, that word, the origins may come from a version of the Wyandot language, as I understand it. Can you talk more about what that word might mean, and what are your thoughts on the president's decision?
0: Yeah. This is a public radio, so I can't say. I'd be careful with my words. But, the word Ontario is a Wyandot word, and it means a spectacular body of water. It doesn't just mean big. It doesn't just mean, large. It's like awesome, awesome. In Wyandot, our language here, which is very similar, and we're like cousin groups, it would be Yontarijou. It means the same thing. It just means like an awesome, massive, awe-inspiring lake or body of water. And to the one who's trying to change the name, I would say, Tehutiontawa. It's like the guy's lost his mind, or his mind has been dropping out. It's been falling out of his head. So that's the way it's. I would put it in nice words.
1: All right. And with that, we're going to have to wrap up our conversation. Want to thank all of our guests who joined us today: Richard Zane Smith, Geneva Horse Chief Hamilton, Amy Shackelford, and Whitney Redcorn. We are back again tomorrow for a discussion about new perspectives on two separate historical preservation efforts in Kansas from a century ago that celebrate the perseverance of dedicated individuals. Hope you'll tune in. And until then, I'm your host, Sean Spruce. You've been listening to the one, the only Native America Calling. Hope you enjoy the rest of your day.

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0: is holding the first White House press briefing since Press Secretary Karoline Leavitt resigned. Vance is celebrating Washington's new oil deal with Caracas. The U.S. gains a majority stake in more than 65 billion barrels of oil through its agreement with Venezuela's second largest private oil company.
1: It's good for Venezuelans, it's good for anybody who's buying gas, and it's good for the American taxpayer as well. So it's very much a win-win thing. We're very proud of it. And I also just think that it gives supply stability in the energy market.
0: As an extension of the agreement, Chevron says it'll double its production in Venezuela over the next 5 years. As NPR's Julia Simon reports, that would have implications for the environment.
2: These Chevron assets in Venezuela are some of the most planet-heating oil assets on Earth.
1: So it's very much a win-win thing. We're very proud of it. And I also just think that it gives
0: oil through its agreement with Venezuela's second largest private oil company.
1: It's good for Venezuelans, it's good for anybody who's buying gas, and it's good for the American taxpayer as well. So it's very much a win-win thing. We're very proud of it. And I also just think that it gives supply stability in the energy market.
0: As an extension of the agreement, Chevron says it'll double its production in Venezuela over the next 5 years. As NPR's Julia Simon reports, that would have implications for the environment.
2: These Chevron assets in Venezuela are some of the most planet-heating oil assets on Earth, says Basha Madavi.
3: In tons of carbon dioxide equivalent per year, additional.
2: He says that's equivalent to the emissions of about 12 million gas-powered cars. Chevron did not respond to a request for comment. The Chevron announcement comes as the United Nations says the world has passed a dangerous threshold for global warming. Julia Simon, NPR News.
0: People across Iran are assessing the damage from a heavy wave of U.S. airstrikes. Tehran is reporting military and civilian casualties, while the U.S. says its forces struck Iranian military targets. NPR's Hadil Al-Shalchi has the latest from Istanbul.
4: The U.S. military said its recent wave of strikes were in response to recent Iranian attempts to attack commercial shipping in the Strait of Hormuz and against American service members based in the region. According to a statement released by the Islamic Revolutionary Guards Corps, four members of their aerospace division were killed in U.S. strikes on Tuesday. The Iranian Ministry of Health said that four people were killed during a U.S. strike on a wedding in southern Iran. The U.S. military did not comment on that particular incident, but a U.S. Central Command spokesperson acknowledged there were reports of civilian casualties during Tuesday's attacks. Iran retaliated on Tuesday by targeting the Gulf and Jordan. Early Wednesday morning, Kuwaiti armed forces said it was intercepting missile and drone attacks coming from Iran. Hadil Al-Shalchi, NPR News, Istanbul.
0: Some of the most influential figures in the global fight for gender equality are honoring Gloria Steinem. She died yesterday at the age of 92. The journalist and activist spent a lifetime championing women's rights, including abortion rights. She said despite the Supreme Court's decision to strike down Roe v. Wade, her work on reproductive justice was not in vain. It's NPR. A Massachusetts jury is spending another day attempting to reach a unanimous decision on whether to find Lindsay Clancy criminally responsible for the 2023 killings of her three young children, which she says happened while suffering postpartum psychosis. The case could end in a mistrial if the jury returns to the judge for a third time, deadlocked. After the panel of nine women and three men went back to Judge William Sullivan yesterday to inform him that they were at an impasse, he'd issued state-specific instruction known as a Tui Rodriguez charge. The judge emphasized how important it was for jurors to re-examine their positions without compromising their honestly held beliefs for the sake of reaching a verdict. After 8 years traveling through space, a European Space Agency's mission

0: to the planet Mercury, is nearing its destination. Joe Palca reports the spacecraft completed a crucial maneuver earlier today.
1: The mission is called VEPI Colombo. It's actually made of two probes, one that will study Mercury's magnetic field and another that will take close-up pictures of the planet's surface, among other things. In order to reach Mercury, VEPI Colombo needed to fly by Earth once, Venus twice, and Mercury itself six times. During its eight-year cruise, the twin probes relied on something called the Mercury Transfer Module for propulsion. But that module had to be jettisoned before arrival. Now that's happened. The next mission milestone comes in November, when the probes will be captured by Mercury's gravity and can go into orbit. For NPR News, I'm Joe Palca.
0: I'm Lakshmi Singh, NPR News, in Washington.
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3: You're listening to KTDB FM. Yat Eslan, did I not spank a good afternoon, Dolislan? DJ Ya September, Tragicinko Ayan Kayot Castle, Ayato, Nihina or Aslan, to Yat Eslan, Gadayato, Scandaljan Aya, Babelana or Kinrina Kit Ada, which is the LK. A larger the Hanegre Yalto, the son of a con a Yugo woman's movement, Hanenige, Aja Yego, by a just kick or go a ya be hot, El Zendit 1960s or 70s, yeah, down. 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Now the snitla the hot nation Ajer Nas Kagib and Nature Aya Yoch E the Gila the hot old Ningo go Aya. Federal prosecutors charged at the hot la la alto. Ako Ede Yato Christian Castro Joliego Aya Shin Salao Jalingo go Aya. 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Trump but then ninge ye no then a executive order a con e ya di e nilo anahu shijo e ya don khata ntkha tanu nelta no The mail a other ballot is sabotage and not net low in yet and no oh you could other but that is agi ye had the see a con the da ya adjut and the quack has agi ge a nabic a tit danila to ede ya akuna dat e la to Ado yaton re Washington do da han nego a government report a ya cho 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Minnesota Bureau of Criminal Apprehension, Shin Hot Anta, Alkat, Anila Do, Aja State Agencies, Hota Huisodo, Anila Alto, Akondi, Hashlago, Atida Zage, Nakiko Police Officers, and Lord, Anne, Akon, Ashin, A Yaha, Dida, Hot Ayach, Ada has unconded Art, A Yadat, Eta Nigo, A Hot Ao, A Yadiach, and Nata has Alam.

pleasure. So I'm gonna make some changes in our home. Now listen up, well, I've heard it said, if you can't beat 'em, join 'em. So if that's the way you wanted me to be, I'll change if it takes that to make you happy.

Yeah, it's a quid out of your native stories, Hanet Ben Hilnahash Nehaja E and all Kiddi E ya. My life as an Indian will ye go Hanet Ben Hilhashnego, Kunazako E ya Holjis, J.W. 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E di kwe. Has tweed or sunny ain't the gain the bald be it go, arjigo age is in jar. Connet dee, the bald be it gonet, the run go dads eh, the yard eh, that the dee, ne higgied abbage it, the seed he eh. Accordi bans a day case god, ay ye see ye go, arjigo nas de ya. Ask it on care had ego, best had all jeez. Ya a cod obyd e cwndol nill y gyd a bad a sydd chi go. 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
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Yat e dats e genet an hit e ya beli kako dats e dolles genela. 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Ado nihito a hot on sea case. A co additione shet away petitionilla. 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A conde. Quiet a yat, are you the quig was she yat on the ado? Did the had it all the hat ninia eat or bahios na ado na aki a ya yes hal net. Ashi a ne a negrego halka hat helgo a caution net. A conde ha a she holds a shabeho a she in da dole gene. 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
Nadan he dos kashigi a compin yeti catch a pishdin need. Ado say do say yell do a son a bansy snake. A court ado a in the zenda. Ado in the arch on the aeon he da holo. Ado in la ho aea. Say babe is tadi kai. Nagay halka had hail to go. Ado nagay tighten valley to go do is tadi kai. Ha go shin binet. 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Nloho conchit ea des ego. 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A cordi et eid e adole. Con a heta neligit ego. E at Aiden Shingo had all ea bansis case. Dee dat's a Ashton dat's a yo yo nee dat's a had a sheet ego ea yansa case. Dee con bejan a lingo dat's a yansa case and saw a bansis case. Na aki e na bedil kit. Dat had all dash e dee has tido ya yast kit dat jene. O adequid shinge had zi a conde. 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Do baho zenda jene. 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

0: Howdy, friends. This is Randy Taylor, Cherokee Cowboy, with today's segment of Word with a Champ for Native Voice One.
1: This is Word with a Champ. 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
2: 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Long live Cowboys. The 7th annual Mobridge Indian Relay Horse Races, May 30th and 31st at the Cine Bowl Stampede Rodeo Grounds in Mobridge, South Dakota, were an amazing success. Two sold-out crowds enjoyed a thrilling weekend of competition featuring all of the races and, of course, the Indian Relay races. The Professional Indian Relay League would like to thank Rose Runnels and the Mobridge Indian Racing Association, along with the Mobridge Rodeo Association, for allowing PIRL to participate. Fans were treated to outstanding horsemanship, fierce competition. We have results, along with words from a Western Movie Stagecoach driver and Pearl president Sean Howard. The results look this way. In the Chiefs race, Kalijah Oldson won it, representing Brew Crew of the Ogallala Lakota. The Maidens race, also claimed by Brew Crew's Lexi Brewer, representing the Ogallala Sioux Tribe. The Warrior Championship race saw David Tuttle in the winner's circle, Brew Crew again with their traditional purple and lime green, Ogallala. The Pony Relay was won by young jockey Isaac Bear from Spirit Lake, North Dakota, representing their team, Dan Siegel. The Junior Relays champion, jockey Alex Xavier, took the Ogallala Jumping Eagle team to victory. The Women's Relay was won by Ariana Holiday, the jockey for the Ogallala Lakota. Again, Brew Crew collecting big money. And again, Brew Crew won it all with Kalijah Oldson in the traditional purple and lime green, representing Ogallala Sioux Tribe from the Pine Ridge Indian Reservation for the Men's Indian Relay Championships. Sean Howard, the president of the Professional Indian Relay League, and Western Movie Stagecoach driver. Sean, we saw some very exciting races in Mobridge, South Dakota.
3: Yes, sir, we did. This was our kind of our launching pad for the Professional Indian Relay League, and I think it went pretty well.
0: You know, taking a look back and standing back and watching this crowd, this is sports entertainment at its finest. I mean, I say that with a grin, and but that's very serious.
3: Yes, it is. What gets me is you see all these people that come in here, and a lot of them don't even know anything about horses or the cowboy life, the Indian life, the cultures, and they come here, and it's just one of the greatest shows, one of the first extreme sports, and that's what we're trying to carry on.
0: Yes, sir, and there were thrills and spills today, and it hosts competition from the junior, the kids like 7 years old, up to grand. Grandpas that are holders, muggers, catchers in a relay system where there's jockeys, and the money is getting big. I mean, we're going to see $100,000 at Sheridan this year. They added some $35,000 here, and the crowds are full. It's growing and growing. It's fun to see it come off of the reservation system out into the more general public.
3: That's the big thing right here. And plus, you have everybody here has a cell phone. They have social media, Facebook, Instagram, TikTok. That's getting it out there a lot faster for a lot of other people that's not aware of it. It's been getting more and more bigger and bigger. And that's why the prize money is starting to get bigger and bigger, because you're taking it to more of an extreme level and a lot more people showing interest.
0: You personally are in the middle of the Western way of life as a stagecoach driver in movies. You've been all over the world and been with some of the greatest stars and Taylor Sheridan programs. That's got to be fun.
3: It beats a day job. yeah, I've been very blessed. Scott Smith drove for South Point Casino for many years, and then he retired. So him and Josh Edwards, they end up helping me get in there. Reno Rosser helped me get in there with the South Point to do the NFR. I'm getting ready to go and do the 250th year anniversary at the White House in Washington, D.C., so I'm pretty excited about that.
0: At the end of the program, for anybody listening, especially the youth, what can you share with them that you have learned in your very unique way of living, dealing with six horse stage coaches, to anything you do that you can share with them for their life?
3: Never give up a dream, number one. Never give up on yourself, and always believe in a better future.
0: That's words of our champion, the president of the Professional Indian Rodeo League, our guest today at the Mobridge 7th Annual Indian Relay Horse Races. Thank you, Sean. God bless your partner.
3: Thank you. Thank you.
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0: One in 10 Americans has kidney problems. Most may not realize it. How would you know if your kidneys are starting to go? This is the People's Pharmacy with Terry and Joe Graydon.
1: Do not wait for symptoms of kidney disease before you ask your doctor for two simple tests. What are they? And how often should you have them done?
0: A B vitamin may be surprisingly beneficial for kidney health. What is it? And is it safe?
1: Kidney trouble often hides in plain sight. Can new medications help?
0: Coming up on the People's Pharmacy, are your kidneys in trouble? Two tests could tell you.
1: In the People's Pharmacy Health Headlines, more than half of adult Americans have high blood pressure. That represents over 100 million people. Hypertension increases the risk for heart disease, kidney disease, and strokes. There are dozens of medications that help control blood pressure. Doctors frequently favor drugs that inhibit the angiotensin-converting enzyme, known as ACE. Lisinopril is one of the most popular. At last count, more than 18 million Americans were taking it.
0: A surprising number of people discontinue this kind of blood pressure medicine within the first year. Often, that's because the drug triggers an annoying cough that cannot be controlled with cough medicine. Researchers have now identified genetic variants associated with this adverse reaction. While a cough may seem a minor side effect, it can be extremely disruptive and make sleeping difficult. In addition, it may be linked to a life-threatening adverse reaction called angioedema. In this condition, the face, lips, and tongue may swell and interfere with breathing. The new genetic research could help physicians identify patients for whom ACE inhibitor therapy is not likely to be a good choice.
1: Scientists have long suspected that people consuming ultra-processed food are at greater risk for hypertension. One group utilized the data on health and diet in the UK Biobank to figure out what components of ultra-processed food seem to be causing the most trouble. They collected dietary data from more than 100,000 participants without high blood pressure and followed them for over 10 years. During that time, about 7,600 developed hypertension. Those who consumed foods containing sugars like dextrose, fructose, erythritol,

0: erythritol or xylitol, other sweeteners, including azacelfame and aspartame, coloring agents and flavors, were at increased risk for elevated blood pressure. It might be time to start reading food labels more carefully and leaving those with these ingredients on the shelf.
1: Limiting sugar during the first 2 years of life may help protect the brain in old age. A study of more than 60,000 participants in the UK Biobank has revealed some fascinating observations about sugar exposure in early development. Because Britain rationed sugar from the Second World War until 1953, researchers have taken advantage of this natural experiment. They analyzed data for people exposed to sugar rationing in utero only, those exposed to sugar rationing up to 2 years of age, and those born after rationing stopped. They evaluated participants for depression, anxiety, Alzheimer's disease, and all-cause dementia. Those who experienced sugar rationing had a 46% reduced risk for Alzheimer's disease, 27% lower likelihood of all-cause dementia, and reductions in anxiety and depression. The authors suggest that early sugar restriction might benefit the brain, especially later in life.
0: Could polyphenol extracts from plants like green tea or grapeseed counteract hair loss? A meta-analysis of 11 randomized controlled trials suggests this possibility. Altogether, the trials included nearly 750 adults with hair loss. In most of the studies, the polyphenol extract was compared to placebo, though in two of the studies the comparator was the approved hair loss drug minoxidil. The polyphenols increased hair density more than placebo in most of the trials. In the two comparing polyphenol extracts to minoxidil, there was no difference in hair growth between the two arms of the studies.
1: We could be in for a mild flu season in the fall and winter. That's because Australia, which is currently experiencing its flu season, has only about half as many cases compared to 2025. That would certainly be welcome news if the trend continues. When it's summer in the U.S., it's winter and flu season in the Southern Hemisphere. This year, Australia's influenza vaccine has three strains instead of four. Public health authorities dropped the BY Yamagata lineage because it's no longer a threat. And that's the health news from the People's Pharmacy this week.

0: Welcome to the People's Pharmacy. I'm Terry Graydon.
1: And I'm Joe Graydon. Kidney disease is far more common than most people realize. As many as 1 in 10 Americans have problems with kidney function. That totals 37 million people.
0: Why are so many people in trouble? What causes wear and tear on the kidneys? And how would you know if your kidneys are beginning to fail?
1: To learn more about how to keep your kidneys healthy, we're talking with Dr. Samir Parikh. He is professor of internal medicine and pharmacology and chair of internal medicine at the University of Texas Southwestern. He holds the Donald W. Selden Distinguished Chair in Internal Medicine and the Ruth W. and Milton P. Levy Sr. Chair in Molecular Nephrology.
0: Welcome to the People's Pharmacy, Dr. Samir Parikh.
2: Listen, I am so delighted to be with you today. This is a topic of great importance to me.
1: Well, it's of great importance to everyone, but they just may not realize how important it is. But we'd like to start with the basics. Dr. Parikh, if you can just give us a sense of the anatomy and physiology of the kidneys. Where are they, and what do they do, and why are they so important for our health?
2: Well, I have to give you credit for using these terms, anatomy and physiology, up front. I feel like I'm back in the first day of medical school, and I'm delighted to take your patients on this journey. So we've got two kidneys. Most of us have two kidneys. They live in the back of the abdomen, the very kind of closer to the back muscles, right under the rib cage, than they are closer to the front of the abdomen. So you can't really feel them from your abdomen, even if you try to push in. And they're sitting back there, and they're receiving about 1/4 of the entire blood flow of the body. And their job is very simple. It's to clean that blood and balance the chemistry of that blood. The kidney does a number of other things, but that's the main job. And these two organs are receiving all that blood all the time and doing this constant cleaning and rebalancing of the chemistry of the blood.
1: I do have a question about the amount of blood that goes through the kidneys in, let's just say, a half hour. You know, how much blood can it handle?
2: Yeah, let's see if we can do the math together here. So at the end of the day, we're filtering about 100 mLs of blood per minute, right? And so I'm going to try to do this math on the fly. In 30 minutes, I think that comes to 3,000 mLs that we're filtering through.
0: That sounds right.
2: Yeah, yeah. And so that would be 3 liters of blood.
1: How much blood do we have in our bodies at any given time?
2: Right. And so the amount of blood we've got in our body is around 5 liters, give or take. And so what we're talking about is what fraction of that blood gets totally cleaned within a given unit of time. So of that 5 liters coursing around every minute through the body, the kidneys are receiving about 1/4 of that blood flow. And then the net amount of cleaning that's happening is that approximately 3 liters every half hour or so.
0: It sounds like quite a lot, actually. And, you know, I don't think people really appreciate the importance of the kidneys. I think people pay attention, Americans anyway, we pay attention to our hearts.
2: Yes.
0: And of course, our doctors focus on, you know, what our cholesterol is and and what's our blood pressure and why we need to take our statins. We don't always monitor kidney function. If we do get a readout on kidney function on one of those little blood test reports that we occasionally get, it says something like EGFR, and it's hard to understand. Can you explain it? What should we be looking for?
2: Yeah, yeah, this is terrific. And let me start at the beginning. I agree with you 100% that we don't talk about kidney health as much as we should. And part of the reason I'm so delighted that your show is focusing on this topic is that there is an epidemic of kidney disease in this country. We are talking about 37 million Americans who have kidney disease. That's a huge...
1: Whoa, wait. How many?
2: That's right. Yeah. Joe, I didn't pay you to say, whoa, it's a huge number. 37 million Americans who have kidney disease of some kind. So we're talking about more than 1 in 10.
1: Do they have a clue?
2: So for many individuals, you're not finding out until you get a blood test because kidney disease is clinically silent. What do I mean by that? Unlike getting angina, which is pain, right? That's pain from your heart muscle being injured. There is no kidney angina. There is no kidney pain. The pain that we associate with kidney problems is kidney stones. But kidney stones are not, you know, usually not what we're talking about when we talk about this epidemic of kidney disease. And so not only is it a lot of people, it's also a silent epidemic, right? I mean, we're not discovering it until the tests come along. And then by the time you get tested, you know, kidney disease can often be at a moderate or even advanced stage. And so just awareness of kidney health, so important.
0: So, Dr. Parikh, if we're not talking about kidney stones, which do, as I understand it, hurt a lot and really get people's attention, what are we talking about when we talk about kidney disease?
2: Yeah, what we're talking about is really a group of problems. It's we say kidney disease in the singular, but probably more accurately, we should say kidney diseases, because there are a lot of different ways to develop kidney disease. It's everything from congenital issues, you know, problems that our bodies are born with, where the kidneys have not developed correctly, through to genetic issues, where the copies of the genes that control kidney health, the two copies, they're not, you know, quite normal, and those can lead to problems. But the bulk of what we're talking about is kidney disease arising in the context of very common medical conditions like diabetes and high blood pressure. I would estimate that, you know, 2/3 of the kidney diseases that we're caring for in our clinics relate to diabetes and high blood pressure. And I hope your next question is, why do those cause kidney disease? How do the kidneys work and how do we make those connections?
1: Well, we will let you ask your own question because those are exactly what we want to know. And I do want to know what goes wrong. In other words, when you start really trying to figure out why is this person having problems with their kidneys, what is it that's actually failing? But do tell us about, you know, the cardiovascular and the metabolic issues involved.
2: Absolutely. So, you know, one of the first things I like to clarify for my patients is, what does the kidney do and how does that relate to kidney disease? And what I like to point out to my patients is that the kidney's job, as we just talked about, is filtering the blood, cleaning the blood. And how does the kidney accomplish that? Each kidney has about 1 million microscopic filters. Those filters have a fancy name. They're called glomeruli, which goes back to the G in Terry's question for the EGFR. But we have 1 million of these Gs, 1 million of these filters or glomeruli per kidney. And the ones that we're born with have to last a lifetime. And so imagine, you know, think about all the filters in your life, your air conditioning filter, your car filter. What do we do with them?
0: You know, we replace all those.
2: Absolutely. Absolutely. We can't replace these, and the body does not have some kind of innate mechanism to replace the filters that we're born with. And so then the next thing I would ask you to imagine is, what does a lifetime of wear and tear look like on those filters? And what causes that wear and tear? Well, it's things like high blood pressure, that hydraulic pressure hitting those filters. These are microscopic, delicate, really exquisitely functioning filters, but they're not built to tolerate super high blood pressures, right? And so high blood pressure can damage those filters. A condition like diabetes, causes too much sugar in the blood, too much of that sugar circulating around for too many years winds up causing damage to those filters. I don't want to say that the filters clog, but you can imagine that the filters start failing in their function. And that's what we're measuring in that blood test that reports out this EGFR. that what we're measuring is how well are these filters doing their job? We're measuring that function. And a nice round number for health is the EGFR is around 100 mLs per minute. And when that number starts falling, that is indicative of worsening kidney health, the emergence of kidney disease.
1: So, Dr. Parikh, we have 1 minute till our break. What should people be asking their primary care provider to test for when they go in for their annual physical and they get their cholesterol level and the nurse takes their blood pressure? What should they ask to find out how well their kidneys are functioning?
2: So look, if you've got diabetes or you've got high blood pressure, there's a simple urine test and a simple blood test. These are really good at figuring out if there is any evidence of kidney disease. I tell all my patients, know your numbers, just like you know your high, your blood pressure number, and for many, you know your hemoglobin A1C is your diabetes number. Know your kidney number, know your EGFR. And so you can ask for a simple blood test called a creatinine and a simple urine test called a urine protein. And those can quite accurately identify early kidney disease.
0: You're listening to Dr. Samir Parikh. He is professor of internal medicine and pharmacology and chair of internal medicine at the University of Texas Southwestern. He holds the Donald W. Selden Distinguished Chair in Internal Medicine and the Ruth W. and Milton P. Levy Senior Chair in Molecular Nephrology.
1: After the break, we'll find out what we can do every day to protect our kidneys.
0: We've heard about the benefits of drinking water. How much do we need and why?
1: Is it possible to drink too much water?
0: We'll hear about some common medicines that can be hard on the kidneys, like ibuprofen or naproxen.
1: How about acid-suppressing drugs like omeprazole?
0: We'll also find out more about nicotinamide.
1: What should you know about this B vitamin?
0: You're listening to The People's Pharmacy with Joe and Terry Graydon.

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1: The topic is kidney health today on the People's Pharmacy. Millions of Americans worry about their cholesterol and their blood pressure, but pay very little attention to their kidney health.
0: How can we test our kidneys to determine how well they're functioning?
1: How much water is enough, and how much is too much? Is there a B vitamin that could be beneficial for kidney function?
0: Our guest today is Dr. Samir Parikh, professor of internal medicine and pharmacology and chair of internal medicine at the University of Texas Southwestern. He holds the Donald W. Selden Distinguished Chair in Internal Medicine and the Ruth W. and Milton P. Levy Senior Chair in Molecular Nephrology.
1: Dr. Parikh, you've just described the fact that we have all these beautiful filters in our kidneys that can't be replaced. So we should be taking care of them. What can we do to protect our kidneys? What sorts of everyday actions should we be looking out for that will help us keep our kidneys healthy?
2: Terry, that's a great question. I advise all of my patients, think about what is a heart-healthy diet, because those diets are all blood vessel healthy. When we say heart healthy, what we really mean is cardiovascular healthy. And if we think of the kidneys as a whole knot of these small blood vessels, anything you can do to keep your blood vessels healthy will keep your kidneys healthy. So in terms of diet, that's diets like the DASH diet or the Mediterranean diet. In terms of lifestyle, that's an active lifestyle. That active lifestyle is going to help lower and maintain a low blood pressure, a healthy amount of sleep. Same thing. And so these are the same things that are good for your cardiovascular health turn out to be terrific for your kidney health.
0: We'd like to know about water because we have seen fashions come and fashions go. And there's this sort of mantra, oh, you have to drink 8 glasses of water a day. And some other people say, no, that's not nearly enough. And then other people say, well, just drink when you're thirsty. And so complete confusion about water, and why is water important in the first place?
2: Yeah. I mean, so we all have to take in some water. It turns out that we get a lot of water from the food we eat. Why do we have to take in some water? The reason is we lose water all the time. We lose water with every breath that we breathe out. There's water in that air that comes out. We lose water with our sweat, even if we don't feel the sweat on our bodies. And critically, we're losing water with our urine, and we've got to have some urine in order to get rid of all the toxins that the kidneys are clearing out of the blood. So some water intake is important. There is not a prescribed amount. You know, our brains have evolved this amazing thirst mechanism. And so I advise my patients, use that thirst mechanism, drink to thirst. There's no need to overdo it. And you'd be surprised, you can overdo water intake.
1: We want to ask about that.
2: Yeah, okay. Well, you know, one of the most famous or infamous examples came out of the Boston Marathon maybe 15 years ago. You know, when you're running the marathon, there are all these nice folks on the side handing off cups of water, right? Mm-hmm. And of course, the what makes sense, what's intuitive is grab as much water as you can while you're running and keep drinking and stay hydrated because you're sweating so much. As it turned out, there were a group of runners who were way overdoing and consuming far too much water, more water than their bodies could excrete in that given amount of time. And so it's all about balance, right? And so what these people came into the hospital after the marathon with was not dehydration, but the opposite. They came in with overhydration. Their blood was too watery because they had consumed so much water. And the kidneys couldn't keep up with getting rid of the water. at the rate that they were consuming it, despite the fact that they were running a marathon.
1: And that's a serious situation, is it not?
2: It absolutely is. The balance is so important. I don't think many of your listeners are going to be overdoing it when it comes to water, but that can happen in certain situations. And when it does, it evokes the same experiment we all did with lettuce when we were in elementary school, putting lettuce in salty water or putting it in non-salty water. When the blood is too dilute, it makes the cells in the body swell up. And particularly the cells in the brain, when those start swelling up, the brain is inside a closed cavity and there's nowhere for that swollen brain to go. And so very serious consequences can arise quickly from overhydration.
0: So I have a personal question, Dr. Parikh, and I think it's my fault that when I get my blood tested, my creatinine looks great, my EGFR looks great, but sometimes, especially in the summer, my BUN, my blood urea nitrogen, is up. And my doctor never gets excited. She never says, oh, that's a worry. She says, you just aren't drinking enough. You're a little too dehydrated in the summer. What's the deal?
2: Yeah. And so this gets into a little bit of the esoterica in terms of how the kidney handles different chemicals that the body makes. And the creatinine that you were talking about, the kidney handles in a very specific way. Creatinine gets filtered by these filters that comprise the kidney, and then it never gets reabsorbed back into the body, okay? Urea nitrogen is a little bit different. It gets filtered by those kidney filters, by the glomeruli, and then it can sometimes get reabsorbed back into the body. When does it get reabsorbed back into the body? Often conditions like dehydration. And so when you see that the creatinine is normal, but the urea nitrogen, the BUN, is high, that can indicate that the body is trying to reabsorb some of that filtered fluid before it becomes the urine that we excrete out of the body.
0: So I should be drinking a little bit more in the summer because I'm sweating more.
2: That sounds like good advice to me.
0: All right, let's move on to things that are hard on the kidneys, if you don't mind. And of course, as a pharmacologist, I'm really interested in medications that might pose problems. And
2: yes,
0: the ones that always come to mind are the non-steroidal anti-inflammatory drugs, the NSAIDs, the ones that people think of as, oh, vitamin I, ibuprofen, or naproxen, or the prescription strength celecoxib, or meloxicam. There are just so many, and millions of Americans take rather large doses of NSAIDs on a regular basis because a lot of people are exercising and experiencing pain, or they just have a bad back. So what's the story on NSAIDs and other things that might be challenging for the kidneys?
2: Yeah. So NSAIDs are one of those groups of medicines that, as nephrologists, we're always keeping our eyes open for. As you noted, millions of individuals are taking these medicines. They are over-the-counter. They're quite effective, right? They work. That's why there's so many different kinds of them. They work for different pain conditions. People who may have other medicines that they're taking that make them at increased risk, for example, for the NSAIDs to hurt their kidneys. Or they might have a pharmacology within their body that doesn't handle NSAIDs particularly well. And then that might become toxic to the kidneys. Very briefly, what NSAIDs do is they change the balance of these molecules called prostaglandins inside the body. And some of these prostaglandins are very important for maintaining blood flow to those kidney filters. When you take medicines like NSAIDs, they can lower some of these prostaglandin levels. And in some individuals, those levels can fall so low that they wind up causing the kidneys not to get enough blood flow. And that can, of course, damage those filters.
0: Here's an interesting story. We know a gentleman who is an avid runner. I mean, major runner. And he says, when I take an anti-inflammatory drug like ibuprofen after a long run, I don't have to get up in the middle of the night to pee. What's going on? And is that a good thing? And should I be doing it every night so I don't have to disturb my sleep?
2: Well, I couldn't say without hearing more from your friend. But of course, I think that in the context of our conversation, that raises the concern that they're temporarily reducing their kidney function through taking the NSAID. And that's not a good thing. You know, that's not the way to deal with the fact that you might have to get up to go urinate at night. You know, that's particularly for men of a certain age, that can certainly kick in, particularly for men after the age of 50. And most often that actually doesn't relate to the kidneys, that tendency to urinate at night or to feel like you have to urinate at night. That relates more to the prostate for a lot mm-hmm. of older men.
1: Dr. Parikh, you mentioned that NSAIDs are one of the groups of medicines that you kidney specialists worry about. Are there others that our listeners might recognize?
2: Yeah, you know, I think that especially with so many medicines available over the counter, it's just important to have awareness. And I'm sure your listeners do. NSAIDs, I would say, far and away are the biggest class for the reasons we talked about. So many people are taking them. They're effective. They take them for a long time. They are potent medicines that can affect the flow of blood to the kidneys. There are other medicines that are also available over the counter, also popular, that can cause different kinds of reactions that wind up affecting the kidneys. One that comes to mind are medicines called PPIs, proton pump inhibitors, or more commonly known as a kind of antacid medicine. These are, once again, over the counter, widely considered safe. That's why they're over the counter. But in some people, unusually, these PPI medicines can trigger a kind of allergic reaction. So a very different kind of injury to the kidney than NSAIDs, but that allergic reaction can also impair kidney function.
0: And some of the brand names are like Prilosec and Nexium mm-hmm. and Lansoprazole, generic name. So people should be aware of the potential that long-term high-dose use of these kinds of acid-suppressing drugs might be hard on the kidneys, and check in and make sure that their EGRF is okay and their creatinine levels are fine. Like to move on if we could, because I know there are lots of drugs and we are running out of time so quickly. What about toxins in the environment? We are surrounded by chemicals. Are there any environmental challenges that you worry about when it comes to kidney function?
2: Historically, and maybe not so much in the American diet these days, but heavy metals. Heavy metals are present in the soil. Depending on the sourcing of where food crops are coming from, heavy metals can get into the body and they can get caught up in the kidney and over many years, slowly impair the function of the kidney. That's one class of toxins in the environment that I think about. There are probably others that, you know, need more research. There's a lot of stuff going on in microplastics, for example. No definitive connection there yet to kidney health, but this is an area where a lot of research is taking place. How does the environment affect the kidney?
0: We'd like to segue to a particular B vitamin that you have researched more than many other health professionals, and that is something called nicotinamide or niacin. Mm-hmm. And perhaps you could talk about both of these B vitamins and tell us about your research and why it's so intriguing.
2: Well, I appreciate the compliment. You know, what we've been trying to understand in our laboratory is, you know, broadly speaking, why is it some people get into trouble under stress situations with their kidneys and other people don't? And one of the differences it looks like we may all have is what kind of nutrients we take in and how our body processes those nutrients. The nutrient you referred to, two different forms of vitamin B3, is absolutely essential for us. That's why it's called a vitamin. It's a vital amine. It's important for life. It is the base that contributes to our body's ability to build this molecule called NAD. And NAD is involved in all sorts of chemistry throughout our body. But you can, and I think your audience can think about it as almost a catalyst for the engines within our cells. And those engines are called mitochondria. And we talked about this earlier. The kidneys are doing a lot of work to balance and clean the blood. And that work needs a lot of energy. And that energy is coming from these engines called mitochondria. And for the mitochondria to do their job, it requires sufficient amounts of NAD. And for there to be sufficient amounts of NAD, we've got to be getting it from our diets, and our bodies have to be processing it in normal ways. So the research draws a connection between the nutrients we consume and the way the metabolism in the body works to generate the energy for the kidney to do its job.
1: So what foods, for example, you said we can get some of this from our diet. What foods Yes. should we be looking at to consume to make sure we're getting enough niacin, enough nicotinamide? Do we get nicotinamide from the diet as well as
2: Yes,
1: niacin?
2: Yes, absolutely we do. It's a great question. As it turns out, a normal calorie diet, a diet that has legumes and enriched flours, for most of us provides enough of this nicotinamide or enough of this niacin for normal health. Pregnant women, for example, will take a multivitamin to supplement on top of that because their nutrient needs are higher for both the mother as well as the fetus. There's a historical epidemic that we no longer really encounter called pellagra, which was a big deal in the American South at the turn of the previous century. And pellagra is a nutritional deficiency of vitamin B3. And it was because the diet had become too heavy, which don't have a lot of vitamin B3 in it.
0: We have less than a minute before the break. And so I definitely want to drill down on Nick are beginning to experience the early stages of chronic kidney disease. Can those B vitamins be beneficial, and how much will we need to take? And I have to tell you, I had a fascinating experience. I had a squamous cell carcinoma removed from my cheek, a tiny one about the size of an eraser. Mm-hmm. And my dermatologist said, Joe, you need to take 500 milligrams of nicotinamide twice a day, and it will prevent that squamous cell cancer from coming back. And you know what? It's working. So more about nicotinamide when we come back from this break.
1: You're listening to Dr. Samir Parikh. He is professor of internal medicine and pharmacology and chair of internal medicine at the University of Texas Southwestern. He holds the Donald W. Selden Distinguished Chair in Internal Medicine and the Ruth W. and Milton P. Levy Senior Chair in Molecular Nephrology.
0: After the break, we'll find out about the difference between niacin and nicotinamide.
1: How might nicotinamide be used for chronic kidney disease?
0: We'll hear about the new medicines doctors are prescribing for people with chronic kidney disease.
1: GLP-1 drugs, like Ozempic, might be helpful.
0: Do such drugs maintain kidney function even for people who don't have diabetes?
1: Often, people with kidney disease don't know they have it until it becomes quite advanced.
0: What are the two tests that will tell you how your kidneys are doing?

0: 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I'm Terry Graydon.
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0: We're talking about kidney health today. How can you monitor how well your kidneys are functioning? Unlike blood pressure or cholesterol, most people don't know their kidney numbers, but we should. That's because kidney disease can sneak up on you. There are two tests that can reveal kidney health. Should you ask your primary care provider to order them the next time you go in for a checkup?
1: Our guest is Dr. Samir Parikh. He is professor of internal medicine and pharmacology and chair of internal medicine at the University of Texas Southwestern. He holds the Donald W. Selden Distinguished Chair in Internal Medicine and the Ruth W. and Milton P. Levy Senior Chair in Molecular Nephrology.
0: Dr. Parikh, I wonder if you could just tell us, what is the difference between niacin and nicotinamide, and what sorts of doses are we talking about?
2: So these are two different molecular forms of the same vitamin. It's called vitamin B3. And niacin is the acidic form, and nicotinamide is the basic form. And so that's a lot of chemistry. But they do the same thing in the sense that they are both precursors for the body building this NAD.
0: Okay, that sounds good. And that's important to the kidneys because of their impact on the mitochondria. What has your research shown with respect to chronic kidney disease?
2: Right. So this is work that is being studied now, and we're using a lot of different model systems to understand how might B3 influence the function of mitochondria, which are these energy factories inside every cell. And then if we can make these energy factories work more efficiently, what might that mean for chronic kidney disease? The results we're generating so far look really promising. That if you can enhance mitochondrial function, that can have downstream benefits on kidney health. But those studies remain to be tested in a clinical setting. And I just want your audience to hear that loud and clear. That research is ongoing, and over the coming years, we should get more and more clarity about how nutrients like vitamin B3 could help impact kidney health. But in the meantime, there are many medicines that if you do happen to be diagnosed with kidney disease, many FDA-approved medicines that have dramatic effects on slowing down the course of kidney disease.
1: Well, let's talk about them in a minute, but I am curious, do you have any dosage ranges that you've been testing?
2: Yeah. So we've done some early testing in people through clinical trials, and the doses we've been testing are anywhere from 1 to 3 grams a day. That sounds like a lot. And it is a lot when it comes to the size of the vitamin pills, but it is not a lot for the body because these are what we call water-soluble vitamins.
1: Now, are you referring to nicotinamide or niacin?
2: Either of those, but we've tested nicotinamide. And we think that nicotinamide might be the slightly safer form of vitamin B3.
0: Safer in what respect?
2: Yeah, niacin in rare instances can trigger inflammation in the liver, and nicotinamide, its cousin, really does not. And so we think that nicotinamide is the safer of those two versions of vitamin B3, and that's been tested. The safety has been tested in tens of thousands of patients, very dense literature that you can find regarding its safety. So we've evaluated nicotinamide at doses of anywhere from 1 to 3 grams per day.
0: Now, if I recall correctly, one of these vitamins can be used to lower cholesterol, but it causes flushing.
2: Yes, that's the niacin. That's the acidic form. Mm-hmm. And, you know, it can cause flushing because it affects the balance of some of these prostaglandin molecules, we think. And it can, in some cases, cause liver inflammation. But it is, I would say, it's maybe a third or fourth line anti-cholesterol medicine. We have outstanding cholesterol medicines, and I don't think niacin is used that popularly these days. 20 years ago, a different story.
0: Mm-hmm.
1: Yeah, if we were to dial back 20, 25, 30 years pre-statins, mm-hmm. Doctors prescribed a lot of niacin boost HDL cholesterol and lower LDL cholesterol.
0: So now we should talk about some of the medications that Dr. Parikh and his colleagues prescribe to people with chronic kidney disease.
1: And we have seen commercials on television that are promoting these medications, many of which were approved for other purposes initially, like diabetes.
2: Right, right. And the fact that we're seeing commercials during football games and soccer matches and whatnot just tells you how potent these medicines are and what kind of effects they're having. And so I think those two of the classes of medicines you may be alluding to approved for diabetes and related indications are one class called SGLT2 inhibitors, sodium glucose co-transporter inhibitors, and the other one, GLP-1 receptor agonists. Both
1: now,
2: when
1: you say GLP-1, everybody perks up their ears because all of a sudden it's like, oh, yeah, that's the one for weight loss, like Ozempic.
0: Right.
2: That's the one for everything, it seems like.
0: Yeah.
1: Yeah.
2: Yeah. So GLP-2 inhibitors and more recently GLP-1s, they're both anti-diabetic medicines, right? They do lower blood glucose. And for reasons we don't completely understand, they have different and additive protective effects on kidney function. For individuals who have chronic kidney disease, the name of the game is preserving the filtering function that you've already that you still have left. And these two medicines, in combination with a couple of others, can stop the loss of that filtering function almost dead in its tracks.
0: And is that with or whether or not you have diabetes?
2: It seems to be the case, yeah. You know, the research came out of studying diabetes in large clinical trials. But then as investigators were observing this kidney protective effect for both classes of medicines, they began testing them in non-diabetic forms of kidney disease. And for many of those, the benefit persists.
1: Now, I'd like to ask you when you prescribe them and at what stage? Because it's my understanding that kidney doctors such as yourself stage chronic kidney disease, 1, 2, 3, 4. When do you start introducing drugs like Ozempic or Jardiance, which I believe is one of the other ones?
2: That's right. So, you know, we would like to be able to start as early as possible. The clinical trial data indicates that for individuals with moderate chronic kidney disease, and so that would be stage 3, 3 out of 5, that's a good time to start. I think what you're going to find is that more research will come out testing the hypothesis of whether starting even earlier can be more beneficial, can add years to the health of the kidney. But for now, we're starting in and around stage 3, moderate chronic kidney disease. But I wouldn't be surprised, just like you're seeing in the diabetes arena, where we now talk about pre-diabetes, there are a lot of investigators interested in, it wouldn't be called pre-chronic kidney disease, but it would be very early chronic kidney disease, like stage 2 chronic kidney disease.

0: So in the coming years, I anticipate that there are going to be studies coming out trying to push the boundaries even more upstream.
1: And Dr. Parikh, as we began our conversation, we talked about the fact that a lot of people with kidney disease don't know that
0: yes.
1: they have kidney disease until it becomes pretty advanced, at which point they may freak out because they're going to think dialysis, transplant.
0: Right.
1: I mean, these are really important interventions, but they're sort of like almost last resort. What can you tell us about, first of all, a dialysis, and second of all, what the future might be?
0: Yeah. I'm so glad that you asked. And this emphasizes a point we talked about earlier, which is it's so important that if you have any risk factors, high blood pressure, diabetes, even overweight, that you get that simple urine test and that simple blood test. Because the earlier we can catch the kidney disease, the more we can do for it in terms of the medicines we just talked about, but other kinds as well and other interventions.
2: Now, before we go any further, because we have people who have just tuned in, they want to know, well, what were those two tests Dr. Parikh just mentioned?
0: Yes.
2: So remind us.
0: Yes. A simple blood test called a creatinine, which will measure something called the EGFR, how well the kidneys are filtering, and a simple urine test called the urine protein, which will measure how leaky those filters are, how damaged those filters might be. Very simple test, very inexpensive, very accurate.
2: And if somebody is diagnosed at stage 3 or higher, what should they be doing? And in particular, tell us a bit about dialysis.
0: Yeah. If you do get diagnosed with chronic kidney disease, there's been no better time to be diagnosed with chronic kidney disease because the medicines we have now offer what I call unprecedented amount of hope for sustained kidney health throughout one's lifetime. Now, if that kidney disease does progress, we are looking at an advanced kidney disease. We have the options to replace kidney function, right? So loss of kidney function is not a death sentence. And we have two options to replace kidney function. One is to replace it outside of the body, which is dialysis. And the other one is to replace kidney function with a kidney transplant. And so I think that's also a message of hope, that loss of kidney function is not loss of life. Dialysis is actually quite common in this country. We have, you know, probably around 500,000 individuals receiving some kind of dialysis. And every year we have tens of thousands of individuals undergoing kidney transplantation. And so, again, very common dialysis and transplantation are.
2: What does your crystal ball hold for the future? What can you imagine 10, 15, 20 years from now?
0: Yeah. So when I started learning about nephrology, that's what we call our field in medicine, nephrology, the study of kidney health, we were focused on a couple of medicines that we could utilize to help slow down the course of kidney disease. Just over my career, we've added three new classes of medicines that now offer a kind of multi-medicine approach to almost stop chronic kidney disease in its tracks. And that's what I mean by the unprecedented hope. That's in 20 years that that's changed. And so if you look in the crystal ball or hit the fast forward button, what do the next 10 years look like? It's my hope that we get from slowing chronic kidney disease to stopping chronic kidney disease in its tracks. And then we also get to remissions and cures. So winding the clock backwards towards normal kidney health.
1: And we can't do that now yet.
0: Not yet. Not yet. We don't have today a medicine that turns back the clock, that restores normal healthy filters, that restores kidney health. I think that research is coming. And I'm really excited that in the rest of my lifetime as a nephrologist, I'll be able to see some of those cures, see some of those remissions take place.
2: I am curious about other, shall we say, kidney health. And I'd like to drill down a little bit further on nutritional support. You have talked a little bit about the research that you're involved with regarding nicotinamide and niacin. What about coenzyme Q10?

0: More and more cardiologists are prescribing CoQ10 to enhance mitochondrial function in their patients getting statins. It's a very different situation for the kidneys, but is CoQ10 at all helpful for the mitochondria involved in kidney function?
1: Yeah, it's a great question. And I think that, you know, it depends on how you try to test that question, right? If you look just in a test tube and you have some mitochondria there and you add CoQ10, you can definitely measure an improvement in mitochondrial function. The question becomes, does that translate all the way up to people? And the, you know, the gold standard of evidence that we rely on when it comes to safety and efficacy in people are the clinical trials. And so to date, there is no clinical trial I can point to that says definitively CoQ10 offers, you know, better efficacy with acceptable safety profile to enhance kidney health. I'm not aware of any such data in the cardiology arena either. But I do also recognize as a patient, you want to think about, well, what can I do for myself beyond a heart healthy diet, beyond exercise? Is there something more I can do for myself? And so I think this continues to be a very active area of research because there is that recognition. Well, what can I do beyond diet and exercise?
0: We have just a minute left. If you were to summarize the key elements to reduce a risk for developing chronic kidney disease, which is something that every single one of our listeners would like to do, again, what would be your top five recommendations?
1: I think I can do better than top five. I can go top three.
2: Okay.
1: Number one, know your numbers. I think patients who come in knowing their numbers are self-advocates and they're interested in their health. And so if you can become an advocate for your own health, that is probably the biggest thing. I think even more important than numbers two and three in my book, which are a heart healthy diet or what I would call a sort of vascular healthy diet, like the DASH diet, like a Mediterranean diet, and then an active lifestyle along with good sleep that keeps your blood pressure in a normal range. So three things, know your numbers, heart healthy diet, and an active lifestyle.
0: And the numbers that you should know?
1: Serum creatinine, which is the blood test for your kidneys, urine protein, which measures if those filters are leaky. And I would add to that, know your blood pressure. And if you have any risk factors, know your hemoglobin A1C, which is your diabetes number.
2: Dr. Sameer Parikh, thank you so much for talking with us on the People's Pharmacy today.
1: Thank you so much for having me on. This has been a blast.
2: You've been listening to Dr. Sameer Parikh, Professor of Internal Medicine and Pharmacology and Chair of Internal Medicine at the University of Texas Southwestern. He holds the Donald W. Selden Distinguished Chair in Internal Medicine and the Ruth W. and Milton P. Levy Senior Chair in Molecular Nephrology.
0: Lynn Siegel produced today's show. 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B.J. 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
2: 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We also discuss the consequences of silos in medicine, such as gastroenterologists not talking with kidney doctors about PPIs. 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

0: 2023. Her lawyer says no because she'd suffered postpartum psychosis and did not know what she was doing. The prosecution argues Clancy was in her right mind and should go to prison. A new UN report warns the world is close to crossing a dangerous climate change threshold. NPR's Lauren Sommer reports.
1: Countries agreed in 2015 to try to limit global warming to 1.5 degrees Celsius, which is 2.7 degrees Fahrenheit. Beyond that, the risks of a hotter planet get much worse. Storms get more intense, sea levels keep rising, and there are major impacts to crops. A new report from the United Nations Environment Program finds that countries have failed to meet that agreement. To limit the damage, emissions from burning fossil fuels need to drop to zero, and carbon emissions may even need to be sucked out of the atmosphere. Either way, the report warns that countries will need to prepare for worsening disasters due to climate change. Lauren Sommer, NPR News.
0: A new assessment of the deadly floods in Nepal and Tibet recently finds there were warning signs days before part of a glacier collapsed into a valley. The section of ice was about 3,000 feet wide, sending a fast-moving wall of water, ice, and debris some 80 miles downstream. Trailblazing journalist and activist Gloria Steinem has died at the age of 92. Steinem devoted her life to fighting for gender equality and instilled feminist ideals to generations of women. Here's NPR's Juliana Kim.
2: Among her achievements, Gloria Steinem helped form the National Women's Political Caucus in 1971. The group focuses on recruiting, training, and endorsing women for public office. In an interview with NPR at the time, Steinem said women helped men with their political campaigns for generations, yet their concerns remained underrepresented.
3: We're not going to do that anymore. Let the male candidates do their own typing and mimeographing and, driving voters to the poll. We're going to work for each other now.
2: Steinem's death was announced on her official Instagram account. It did not provide a cause of death. Juliana Kim, NPR News.
0: From Washington, this is NPR. A tycoon from Malta has been acquitted of planning the 2017 murder of a prominent investigative journalist from the Mediterranean island nation. NPR's Joannica Kissis has details.
4: Daphne Caruana Galizia spent years reporting on entrenched corruption in her native Malta, the smallest country in the European Union. She was killed by a car bomb in October 2017. She angered the most powerful people in Malta. Her sister Corinne Vella told NPR in 2018.
5: They wanted to shut her up. She obviously spoke truth to power. That was threatening to people in power.
4: One of Malta's richest men, Jorgen Fenech, was accused of masterminding Caruana Galizia's murder. His trial lasted 2 months. After he was acquitted on Wednesday, free press advocates around the world condemned the verdict. Caruana Galizia's family said that Malta had failed her and urged prosecutors to pursue corruption charges against Fenech. Joanna Kakissis, NPR News.
0: Mortgage rates are at their highest level since July last year, blamed in part on renewed fighting in the Middle East. NPR's Stephen Bisaha reports concerns over government debt are driving up the cost of homeownership, too.
6: According to Freddie Mac, the average 30-year mortgage is just over 6.7%. That means monthly payments for a typical new mortgage are well more than $100 more expensive than before the start of the U.S. war against Iran. And another indirect factor affecting mortgages, borrowing costs are going up as investors price in a possible interest rate hike this month from the Federal Reserve.
0: That's Stephen Bisaha. It's NPR.
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8: 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Yet it's on the Dino Angariato. Has Scott Algina Bibla Oskid on Rena Kidd on which Ayanada El Kate.

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Greetings to everyone, all community members that are listening. This is Darnell J. Maria, the Executive Director for the Rhema Navajo Chapter PL 93638 program. I just want to make a brief announcement that Lania Corporation out of Arizona is now hiring. As you know, we have several road construction projects that are already in process. One of them is the replacing the bridge in Mountain View, and then there's several areas within the community where they are putting guardrails on. But there's additional work that's going to be done relevant to the roads. So the positions that are open is we need operators, we need laborers, and we need concrete finishers. So if you're interested in working on the road project, you may pick up your application over at the Rhema Chapter 638 Administration. You can pick up your applications there, and when you complete it, you can go ahead and return your application. The Rhema Navajo 638 is not directly hiring. It's the Linnea Corporation that will do the selection, and they will do the hiring for the positions that are available. So I would just wanted to make this brief announcement that Linnea, through the Rhema Navajo 638, is now hiring for the positions again of the operators, laborers, and concrete finishers. So this concludes my announcement, and come and apply for a job. Thank you. Okay. Bye-bye.

0: I'm Jill Freitas. Museums have often been a place where colonial stereotypes are upheld, but a new generation of Indigenous professionals is working to change that. Journey LeBeau is Northern Arapaho and a graduate student at the University of Colorado Boulder. Our Living Lands producer, Daniel Spaulding, spoke to LeBeau about museums, Indigenous representation, and more.
1: Could you share a little bit about your personal connection with your homelands and the environment, and maybe your favorite place or thing to do outside?
2: So that's just my Arapaho name is Eagle Woman, and I'm Northern Arapaho. My name is Journey LeBeau. I grew up in a place called Laramie, Wyoming, where the University of Wyoming is at. So it's about a 3-hour travel between the Wind River Indian Reservation and then Laramie, Wyoming. So during the summer is when I'd had the ability to actually go back to the reservation and, you know, have the time to actually spend with family during our Sundance. Another place that I really enjoy is a place called Moxon Lake, which is on reservation land, and it's only catered towards tribal members. So that is another location where, you know, I get to spend time with my family, we get to fish reservation, and, you know, have the time to actually spend with during the summer is when I'd had the ability to actually go back to the reservation and, you know, have the time to actually spend with family during our Sundance. Another place that I really enjoy is a place called Moxon Lake, which is on reservation land, and it's only catered towards tribal members. So that is another location where, you know, I get to spend time with my family, we get to fish, you know, go out and reconnect with people and, you know, the land and, you know, that we have.
1: And can you talk a little bit about your work and what you're focusing on right now?
2: I am in the Museum and Field Studies program at the University of Colorado Boulder. I'm currently working at or in the anthropology collections at the Natural History Museum on campus. My main purpose is working in collections and making sure to have that knowledge of, you know, collections care, making sure that, you know, everything that is being repatriated back, belongings, ancestors, that they have someone there that is, you know, able to understand and have kind of that, I guess, homey vibe for them to be okay with. And I want to have that ability to like basically be in the room with these, you know, belonging spirits, letting them know that there is someone who is familiar in that environment, in that space, and that I'll have that ability to communicate and let them know that we're doing everything in our, you know, capabilities to make it comfortable for them and hopefully get them back home.
1: Why is it important for Indigenous voices to be a part of museum curation, and how are Indigenous approaches to museum curation different than non-Native ones?
2: Yeah, it's so important to have Indigenous voices in museums. I can go off of experience right now. I'm actually helping with the label curations for our new exhibit in the CU Natural History Museum. I believe now they switched it to the Museum Institute, but my the anthropology section here has done an amazing job in including Indigenous voices. They have gotten in contact with my tribe, my TIPO office, and making sure that, you know, the signage, the labels, what they're putting into the exhibit is, you know, right. I want to say that there is a shift happening in museums in general. There is a more empathetic younger generation of staff coming in who have a better understanding of, you know, the history of Native people and making sure that they're doing things correctly. And I think that's really amazing.
1: What would you like to see for the future of Indigenous representation in museums, and how do you think we get there?
2: I want to be there to help in general for all Indian country, not just my tribe, and I guess becoming like an advocate in a way to make sure that Indigenous voices are seen and that they're heard, and just kind of changing the culture of museums as a whole. And in a way, you are kind of decolonizing it in a way. And I think that if we continue to push into these spaces and to create understanding in the way that, you know, Indigenous people think are, I think that's kind of, I guess we'll push it further.

0: 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I'm Jill Freitas for Our Living Lands, a collaboration of Kiwanis Broadcast Corporation, Native Public Media, and the Mountain West News Bureau.
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Yet is on the Daniel Scangilto. Query and Halchinade at Jolien Danero, Lestan Nedich, Hachlarigo, Old Kiso Dan, Ancient JV, or Warsreed, Olesla, Rayma, Equa Agison Dadin, Doles, Ea Nathan Hidit Nesto. Auto Eato, 2026 Pioneer Warrior Cross Country Schedule, Ligre Yato. 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A con re 6 AM gonna re Rayma post office of Baha Dol Jistane, a negate 53 Junction Arjim. Ado Kodo Mountain View, do a mountain bike riders again. The is a big a sotirgo old Kilogodo was that the jet or little Asian Gate Junction 53, the Adi Hill date or little a Nason re Grants, New Mexico, good old little dump. Ere ya hot anaire kitne ko longo ko e ya Derek walye which at Bishba Hotel na 505-370-5479
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Yaha Archer 4.5 miles, a quarter of the patient at Nastrand do Lesalto. Ado A. Yaha Alto D. The Pine Hill School, the high school football schedule, Lige. 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Did a dot had din on dash din net or late la. Ado natin hash lag or yos cart on the aya ray madden dash din net or late and halchinishin great lochin than the need or late has tried to go old kisser. Nana thought the October the night go yos cart on the aya and the inish gonna at the aya and a great dulce will ye. Ade shihut an khay khat olet khashlad gondaj din net olet la. 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September 16th e Rema Middle School an re Rema the 5 p.m. go A and B. September 24th e ya Northwest e a adish la go old kilo A and B. September 23rd e ya Crown Point Community a adish la go old kilo A and B. Ado inta e home game nana do lil. September 28th, Newcomb, Aqua Island, the net, Olet Rashlo, the Go Old Kitlo A and B. September the 30th, Wingate Mid School, it Aqua at 5 p.m. Go A and B. Ado, October 5th, Gonna A George Gay Community Home, 5 p.m. A and B. Ado, though, October the 15th, on the A Alamo, Aqua Island, the net, Olet, 5 p.m. A JV in Varsity Become. Ere ya to hot al kitsenel. Community volunteers ain't zendo leta niti Pine Hill School Athletics Department o aja angel wot o leta. 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Raymond Navajo School Board Human Resources betkaz ange. In also has the do lito background check e ya pastor so lisa atom. 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
1: 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Greetings to everyone, all community members that are listening. This is Darnell J. Maria, the Executive Director for the Rhema Navajo Chapter PL93638 program. I just want to make a brief announcement that Linnea Corporation out of Arizona is now hiring. As you know, we have several road construction projects that are already in process. One of them is the replacing the bridge in Mountain View, and then there's several areas within the community where they are putting guardrails on. But there's additional work that's going to be done relevant to the roads. So the positions that are open is we need operators, we need laborers, and we need concrete finishers. So if you're interested in working on the road project, you may pick up your application over at the Rhema Chapter 638 Administration. You can pick up your applications there, and when you complete it, you can go ahead and return your application. The Rhema Navajo 638 is not directly hiring. It's the Linnea Corporation that will do the selection, and they will do the hiring for the positions that are available. So I wanted to make this brief announcement that Linnea through the Rhema Navajo 638 is now hiring for the positions again of the operators, laborers, and concrete finishers. So this concludes my announcement, and come and apply for a job. Thank you. Okay, bye-bye.

0: You're listening to KTWBFM. It is Audrey Cathy Matea. It is Audrey Hagen. It is Sunday. Good afternoon. All things considered, not any Sunday.
1: For strangling her three children in 2023. Today they sent Judge William Sullivan a note and then he called them to the bench to speak to each one individually. Clancy's attorney says one juror appears to be causing a deadlock and the defense asked for that juror to be removed. The judge has refused. Clancy's attorneys argue she was suffering from postpartum psychosis when she killed the children. Deliberations resume tomorrow. Vice President Vance says he can't give a timeline for when the U.S. war with Iran will end, and he says the next steps are up to the Iranians. And Pierre's Emily Fang has more.
2: Asked whether the Iran war would be over by the midterms, the first week of November, the vice president disputed whether the conflict is really a war.

0: Iran's president said his country is willing to go back to a ceasefire it reached with the U.S. in June if the Trump administration is willing to do so as well. But Vance said the U.S. is not talking to Iran and not looking to start negotiations until Iran stops shooting at vessels. Emily Fang, NPR News, The White House.
1: The Treasury Department is proposing a new rule that would take away tax-exempt status from schools and colleges that offer any race-based preferences. As NPR's Janaki Mehta reports, it's another escalation in the Trump administration's efforts to reshape diversity in education.
2: In his announcement of the proposed regulations, Treasury Secretary Scott Bessent said, quote, schools rebranding race-based preferences as equitable, inclusive, or diversity-enhancing does not change their discriminatory nature. A law in place since 1909 has excused most colleges and universities from paying certain taxes so long as they serve the public interest. Now, the administration is saying if a school shows preference towards minority students based on race, they are discriminatory and would no longer qualify for tax-exempt status. The administration says that up to 18,000 private schools, colleges, and other institutions would be affected by the rule if it becomes final and takes effect next year. Janaki Mehta, NPR News.
1: Feminist icon Gloria Steinem, one of the most visible symbols of the women's movement in the 60s and 70s, has died. She advocated for women's rights, spearheading progress toward equality, both at home and in the workplace, and she fought for abortion rights. Steinem started out as a journalist and went undercover to expose conditions inside New York's Playboy Club in 1963. She was also a co-founder of the feminist magazine Ms. She was 92. This is NPR. The Colorado Peaches softball team is celebrating its 35th anniversary this year. It's made up of women in their 60s to their 90s. Emma Vandendyne of member station KUNC reports the team is one of the oldest women's softball squads in the country.
3: The Colorado Peaches was created by a former physical education teacher in her 60s that wanted to play softball again. Now the team meets every Tuesday to practice. And they even traveled to compete at games in New Mexico and Utah. 92-year-old Barbara Johnson, the oldest member, has been playing second base for the team for the last 5 years.
4: At this age, you've got to keep this body going all the time, otherwise it stiffens up on you. And so Peaches is the ideal thing.
3: Johnson adds that age, just like the 24 on her jersey, is just a number. It's what you do with that number that counts. For NPR News, I'm Emma Vandendyne in Lakewood, Colorado.
1: Longtime Fox News anchor Maria Bartiromo is out at the network. Fox executives thanked her for her 12 and a half years at the company, but they didn't say why she suddenly left. Bartiromo has been a staunch supporter of President Trump, helping to spread unfounded theories of election fraud. Her on-air comments figured prominently in a defamation suit against Fox by the voting tech company Dominion Voting Systems. Fox settled for more than $767 via voting software company. I'm Janine Herbst, and you're listening to NPR News from Washington.
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0: It's All Things Considered from NPR News. I'm Scott Detrow in Washington.
1: And I'm Ailsa Chang in Culver City, California. Jurors are still deliberating in the trial of Lindsay Clancy. She's the mother in Massachusetts who's charged with murdering her three children. The jury has spent 6 days trying to reach consensus and will try again tomorrow. But there was a bit of ruckus in court today. Deborah Becker from member station WBUR has been covering this trial in Plymouth, Massachusetts, and joins us now. Hi, Deborah.
2: Hello.
1: Okay, so what happened in the courtroom today?
2: Well, at about 3 o'clock Eastern time this afternoon, we got word that there was a note from the jury. Mm-hmm. Judge William Sullivan convened court and questioned each of the 12 jurors individually under oath.

0: He then had a sidebar with both the prosecutors and Clancy's defense attorney, Kevin Reddington. Now, Reddington appeared angry because we can't hear any of this. He brings Clancy up to the sidebar in her wheelchair so the jurors faced her while they were being questioned. The judge then called in the entire jury, read them further instructions about reasonable doubt, and the jury went back to deliberate, and then they were sent home about a half hour later.
1: Huh. What do you think that was all about?
0: Well, it was confusing, but Reddington got up and said one juror was a holdout toward reaching a verdict. He said that note from the jury was that one of the 12 jurors was not following the law. And Reddington asked the judge to substitute in an alternate juror.
2: I request that we have further inquiry. My motion is to remove this juror that refuses to listen to your instruction on reasonable doubt.
0: But then prosecutor Jennifer Sprague said it's not clear really what one holdout means. And she said the court shouldn't be getting involved.
3: We have the note from the jury. There's no way to determine what the deliberations are, who's correct, who's incorrect, nor should we attempt to.
1: Wait, so what was the judge's response to that?
0: So Judge Sullivan said it's a sensitive situation, but he refused to put in an alternate juror.
4: I don't feel that it is proper for me to side with one side or the other of the deliberations. I don't feel it's appropriate for me to say I agree with one juror or the 11.
0: And I have to say, the judge looked visibly irritated in his comments to the jury. He spoke kind of firmly and reminded them of the meaning of the phrase beyond a reasonable doubt and said if there is doubt, then the defendant must be acquitted.
1: So interesting. What was the mood like in the courtroom during this entire episode?
0: Well, it's tense. A lot more spectators arrived this afternoon, presumably believing that there would be a verdict. Some people had not even come to watch the trial before, and there were so many people that the court officers had to turn some away because they couldn't all fit in the courtroom. A lot of media people here and others regularly attending the trial really just appear fatigued and nerves are frayed.
1: Yeah, it feels like tensions are building because all of this comes after the jury said that they were deadlocked twice at this point, which seems to suggest that they're really struggling here, right?
0: Right. They did report Tuesday and Wednesday they were deadlocked. The judge told them to keep trying. He also issued formal legal instructions urging them to keep going. But because they've been going so long, it might suggest that they're kind of close. And the decision before the jury is complicated. It's not just guilty or not guilty. They have to decide several crimes, murder, second-degree murder, manslaughter, or not guilty because of her mental health.
1: Right. And explain how much longer could this theoretically go on? Like, why might the judge be reluctant to call a mistrial?
0: Probably not much longer. Judge just urged the jury to continue, and if they report back they can't reach consensus, then it's likely there would be a mistrial.
1: That is Deborah Becker of WBUR. Thank you, Deborah.
0: You're welcome.
5: Federal prosecutors have charged an ICE officer in connection with the non-fatal shooting of a Venezuelan man in Minnesota in January. This is a notable moment of potential accountability for ICE. The shooting was one of several that involved immigration officers during the Trump administration's crackdown in Minneapolis at the start of the year. NPR Justice correspondent Ryan Lucas is covering this and joins me now. Hey, Ryan.
6: Hi, Scott.
5: Tell me more about the defendant and about the charges.
6: Well, let's start with the defendant. He is Christian Castro. He's an officer, as you said, with Immigration and Customs Enforcement. Authorities say that in January, during the Trump administration's big immigration operation in Minneapolis, that Castro shot a Venezuelan man, Julio Sosa Solis, in the leg. Castro, I'm told, has been charged with 6 counts of making false statements, in other words, of lying to investigators about the shooting and what exactly happened in the run-up to it. That's according to a source familiar with the matter who spoke on condition of anonymity in order to talk about an ongoing investigation. As of right now, these charges are still not publicly available, so we don't have all the details from the indictment and all the allegations in it.
5: Do we know or have a sense of what Castro allegedly lied about?
6: Well, again, the indictment still hasn't been unsealed, but we do know that Castro took part in a chase after a traffic stop involving Sosa Solis and his roommate, another man from Venezuela. Initially, the Department of Homeland Security said that the two Venezuelans had ambushed Castro and attacked him with a snow shovel and a broomstick, and that Castro opened fire in self-defense. Federal prosecutors even brought assault charges against Sosa Solis and his roommate at the time. But prosecutors later dropped those charges after video evidence came out that contradicted Castro's claims about the shooting. The Department of Homeland Security then said Castro and another ICE officer appeared to have made quote-unquote untruthful statements in sworn testimony. They were put on administrative leave. And since then, authorities in Minnesota separately have said that Castro actually fired his gun through a closed door, and that's how Sosa Solis was hit in the leg.
5: Is Castro the same ICE officer who was at the center of that recent legal battle between Minnesota and Texas that was in the news?
6: He is. He is the same ICE officer, and that legal fight revolved around a separate set of state-level charges that local prosecutors in Minnesota had brought against Castro earlier this year, but related to the same shooting. Castro was in Texas. Minnesota wanted Texas to extradite him. Texas's governor refused to do so. And Castro, in the end, was released from a Texas jail last week. Now, though, he's facing these separate federal charges that have been brought by the Justice Department.
5: And, of course, there's been a lot of criticism of the administration's aggressive immigration operations, particularly the one at issue in Minnesota. How significant is it that an ICE officer is being charged in this particular case?
6: Well, look, it's certainly notable. It was notable when DHS earlier this year acknowledged potential missteps by ICE in this shooting. That was a rare instance. And it is certainly rare to see the Justice Department under the Trump administration bring charges against an immigration officer over their actions and tactics during arrests. But it's also important to say that two American citizens, Renee Good and Alex Preddy, were also shot dead by immigration officers in Minnesota during the Trump administration's crackdown there. And nobody has been charged in connection with their killings. And it's also worth noting that shootings involving immigration officers are not uncommon. Under this Trump administration, the second Trump administration, there have been more than 20 shootings involving federal immigration officers, including two in July that were fatal. One of those was in Texas, and the other one was in Maine.
5: NPR's Ryan Lucas, thank you so much.
6: Thank you.
1: Today, we are remembering the trailblazing activist and journalist Gloria Steinem. She died yesterday at the age of 92. For decades, she was lionized for her work, advocating for the rights of women. But perhaps one less well-known aspect of her legacy is that she helped make one of the most classic children's albums of all time. It's called Free to Be You and Me. NPR culture correspondent Anastasia Siokis has this story.
7: The kids' album, Free to Be You and Me, was the brainchild of actress Marlo Thomas. But it may never have existed without the contributions of Gloria Steinem and her fellow writers at Ms. Magazine. The album was released in 1972. Women's rights had reached some important milestones that year. Title IX passed, banning sex discrimination in all federally funded education programs. And Congress had also passed the Equal Rights Amendment, even though it got ensnarled in state ratification. And that summer, Ms. Magazine published its first standalone issue. Thomas called upon her friend Steinem to help her shape Free to Be You and Me. In turn, Steinem introduced Thomas to Letty Cotton Pogrebin, one of Ms. Magazine's founding editors. They all realized that mothers and their young children would be a perfect audience. As Pogrebin told NPR in 2022, if the feminist calls to action in Ms. Magazine were for the grown-ups, the songs and stories on Free to Be You and Me were the same messaging for kids.
8: Kids had the purest sense of justice of anybody. They just say, it's not fair that I can't do this. Why can't I do this?
7: And together, they assembled a diverse group of contributors for the project. Former football pro Rosie Greer reassuring boys that it's okay to express their emotions.
9: Sad out of you.
7: To Carol Channing, advising listeners that advertisements for domestic godliness, decades before tradwives and social media influencers, were lies.
10: The lady who smiles as she scours or scrubs or rubs or washes or wipes or mops or dusts or cleans, or whatever she does on our TV screens, that lady is smiling because she's an actress and she's earning money.
7: This collection of songs, skits, and original stories was a huge success. The album was later spun off into a book and a television special that won Emmy and Peabody Awards. More than 50 years on, Free to Be, You and Me still resonates with generations of children and their parents. In 2020, the Library of Congress inducted the album into its National Recording Registry. Anastasia Tsoulikas, NPR News.

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1: From NPR News, this is All Things Considered. I'm Elsa Chang.
2: And I'm Juana Summers. If you don't immediately know Robbie Hoffman's name, you might recognize her. Intentionally androgynous, and sometimes next to her wife, reality star Gabby Wendy. Or maybe you know that voice.
3: Last week, I was a Hasidic Lubavitch Jew living in Crown Heights, New York. Now I'm in L.A., I'm gay, and probably an atheist.
2: Those details partially reflect Hoffman's real life, but it's a line from the breakout role she played on HBO's Hacks, which is up for a number of Emmys this month. Hoffman's also had scene-stealing roles in Rooster, Dying for Sex, and fronted a Netflix special, Wake Up.
3: When I'm in gridlock traffic, I'm going to need a pile-up at the end of that.
2: She's comfortable enough to stop an interview cold, like she did when we met at the Comedy Store in L.A. last week, to take a phone call.
3: Sorry. My landlord. You want me to, and let me pick up, because what if it is something crazy?
4: Hello?
2: All I'll say is this. It was a pretty wild call. You can watch the whole thing on the latest episode of NPR's Newsmakers podcast. And despite her bravado, Hoffman does have these moments of vulnerability. Her life has seen these big shifts from poverty to having money, being in the closet to a very public queer relationship, being unknown to being famous, and sometimes criticized for her words. We talked about all of that, including her memories of her very first stand-up performance in Montreal.
3: It was very bad, brutal. I went to a club where I was living. I said, where's the best place to bomb? There was this loft, this comedy loft. I went there. I thought at the time that everybody was like 1,000. They were like 30, 35. It was very smoky. I got up. I was okay for like 1 minute, and then I felt dizzy, nauseous, nervous, all of it. So I went up to the host, and I said to him, can I finish? He's like, no. I said, why? I only did 1 minute of my time. I was like, no, it's not how it works. Like, you just come back next week. And I kept going back, and it was great from that second week on.
2: What was it that made you keep coming back? Because I can imagine a lot of people only doing that 1 minute, not getting to finish the four. They don't come back to that stage. What brought you back?
3: It was good, even the 1 minute I did. I didn't, think to quit.
2: I want to shift gears a bit and ask you about something that happened a while ago. It was back in 2023, and this was at that Writers Guild of America meeting. And you at the time described this as traumatizing. So I wonder if you can just briefly tell us what happened, and then I've got a question for you.
3: You see that I can't be brief. The Writers Guild is a mini government, okay? Initially started with very good intentions. But what I'm skeptical of is it getting corrupted, just like we've seen every other system. I don't know. I was a new writer to Writers Guild. I'm paying these dues 1.5% on everything. I have a little accounting experience from my stint as an accountant. They had a Q&A. I attend the Q&A. I go, I do have some questions. I have a lot of skepticism, and that's because of the world that I grew up in. There are a lot of things aren't what they say they are.
2: What was the reaction when you started kind of peppering them with these questions about these things that you'd observed?
3: How dare you question our supreme leader? People, you know, there was a millionaire. He was like the head. I don't know the name even. I was so new.
2: Sure.
3: And he was standing there, and he's like a white rich dude, and he's like, you need to sit down. Like as if I'm a child. Of course, I started crying inside. Because I really cared about the writers. I wanted to know where our money was going. And I could be wrong. You could answer the question. I wish I would have said something like, you mean to tell me a rich, cis, white, straight man is telling a young, queer girl to sit down when she's got a question? Mm-hmm. But I didn't have the wherewithal for all those identities. You know what I mean?
2: You have noted elsewhere how different identities and communities have claimed you. Jewish, the LGBTQ community, women, New Yorkers, Canadians, do you feel a responsibility in how you represent any particular identity?
3: No. I just feel like I have to be me. When I look at the purpose of my life or whatever, I feel like it's my responsibility to figure out this person and to get this person to be the best version that it could be. I take it very seriously. I always look back at the little kid in me who's, you know, got roaches and is really impatient and wants to get out of here, and how are we going to figure out money and how are we going to figure out? And I go like, Lil Rob, I'm trying to get you there. Hey, Lil Rob, I see you. Mm-hmm. You got to trust me. I am getting us there as fast as humanly possible. You don't know what I'm dealing with out here. You don't know the systems and the rich and the nepos and the everything. It is crazy, but I'm trying to get you there.
2: I do want to ask you about one specific piece of criticism. Despite your own queer identity, you've been criticized for using remarks that joke about people who use non-binary, they, them pronouns. And for some of those critics, when I see the discourse, it's not that they're just offended. Some people say they feel like those kinds of comments are dangerous. Do you see it that way?
3: Well, I have a different definition of dangerous. I consider dangerous like violence. But I think, yeah, they could be dangerous, and maybe there is a more philosophical interpretation of dangerous, so maybe I'm open to that. I just feel like as somebody who's clearly in that space, in the queer space, who could be they, them, drop of a hat, I like to cope and explore through jokes, and I feel like I should be more able to do that than, say, some of my counterparts, and shout out, you know, to Joe Rogan and people who, it's no dig, you know, but lots of people who talk about it and have no experience what it is to, you know, be whatever the hell I am. So I don't know. I feel like if I can't talk about it, who can? I think it's fair if they're mad about it. I also think it's fair for many of us who laugh at it.
2: I mean, Robbie, your life has changed so much since you were growing up in that Hasidic community, living in Crown Heights. I wonder, we've been talking about Little Rob a little bit. What do you think that younger self would say if Little Rob could see who you are today?
3: Honestly, that question could make me cry. By the grace of God and all of you, everybody who's, this has been a tremendous group effort. I take it seriously that you guys have propped me. When you, just your prior question about me getting in trouble with this, I'm also the same me. That was the same me in third grade. You know, peers get in trouble because I said something that I shouldn't say. And you know what, baby, we've monetized it. And we actually are not getting in trouble as much for it anymore. And we're like being embraced for who we are. Like I used to always say something, but oh my God, I didn't mean to say that. I didn't mean to say that. Ma, oh my God. This has been my whole life, like the principal and the this, and you got to raise your hand to talk. Now I don't have to raise my hand to talk. I am called on stage. It is just me talking. Okay. So I don't know. I've been getting in trouble my whole life. I'm very comfortable getting in trouble. It's never my intention. I think people come around to me. I've seen this cycle a lot, and it's happening just on a larger scale. And I'm so, so grateful. It honestly makes me cry. I wasn't sure that we would get here, but I had a feeling.
2: Robbie Hoffman, thank you so much. It's been such a pleasure.
3: Thank you.
2: And you can watch our full conversation on NPR's Newsmakers podcast on YouTube and the NPR app.
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4: An action comedy starring Ryan Reynolds and Sir Kenneth Branagh is set in the Cold War. An American fighter pilot is shot down in the Soviet Union and saved by a Russian.
5: This is an action comedy, right? But there's a conversation that skirts around quite fundamental things about whether we believe we're in the grip of the truth.
4: Sir Kenneth on the next Morning Edition from NPR News. We'll

0: It's All Things Considered from NPR News. I'm Ilse Chang.
1: And I'm Scott Detrow. The top official at FEMA says the Trump administration no longer wants to eliminate the agency.
2: There's so many communities and many Republican communities that depend on the aid that you couldn't just get rid of it without having a negative impact.
0: First, this news.
3: Live from NPR News in Washington, I'm Amy Held. A leader in the modern women's rights movement has died. Gloria Steinem was 92. For more than half a century, Steinem challenged gender stereotypes, starting at a time when women were limited by domestic roles. In 1971, she co-founded Ms. Magazine, the first national periodical entirely owned and operated by women. She championed equality in the workplace and reproductive rights. She saw the Supreme Court establish abortion as a constitutional right, then take it away. In 2022, she told NPR she did not believe her work was in vain.
4: One thing I've learned over time, over and over again, that politics and deep change and, you know, everything we're trying to do is like a tree. And too often we think the tree grows from the top, from Congress. Trees grow from the bottom.
3: Gloria Steinem wrote around a dozen books in her last, a memoir to be published later this month. She wrote that she continued to be inspired by young people today. In Plymouth, Massachusetts, a deadlocked jury in the Lindsey Clancy trial has returned home without delivering a verdict. After 6 days of deliberations, frustration boiled over in the courtroom. The defense asked the judge to kick out a juror for holding up a verdict by not following the judge's order. Here is attorney Kevin Reddington.
5: My motion is to remove this juror that refuses to listen to your instruction on reasonable doubt.
3: Prosecutor Jennifer Sprague disagreed.
6: There's no way to determine what the deliberations are, who's correct, who's incorrect, nor should we attempt to, because that's part of deliberations.
3: The judge refused the request to remove the juror. The full jury set to return tomorrow to see if they can reach a decision on day seven about whether Clancy is criminally responsible for killing her three children in 2023. This is NPR News. More than six decades after South African police shot at least 69 people peacefully protesting against racist apartheid laws, survivors are still working for justice. Kate Bartlett reports from Johannesburg they are seeking to overturn a law preventing them from seeking compensation.
7: The 1960 Sharpeville massacre, named after the Johannesburg township where it happened, was one of the single worst incidents of violence of the apartheid era. It became a turning point in the struggle against white minority rule. But even since the end of apartheid in 1994, survivors have been prevented from claiming damages because of a 65-year-old law. A group of survivors and their descendants on Thursday filed a court application to repeal that law, which would allow them to file a class action lawsuit against the state. If it's successful, dozens more could join the suit. Kate Bartlett, NPR News, Johannesburg.
3: The World Meteorological Organization says a global climate phenomenon, already causing devastation from droughts to floods, is set to last and to get worse. The UN agency today said the likelihood is nearly 100% that El Niño will persist through February 2027, and the agency is mobilizing to increase preparedness. It says this, quote, supersized El Niño is fueled by warming Pacific waters. This is NPR News.

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1: From NPR News, this is All Things Considered. I'm Scott Detrow in Washington.
2: And I'm Elsa Chang in Culver City, California. Gloria Steinem has died. The trailblazing journalist, political organizer, and activist who devoted her life to the fight for women's rights was 92 years old.
1: Steinem's towering influence on American life is reflected in her many interviews with this network dating back to the early 1970s. We wanted to share some excerpts of those conversations as we remember her legacy.
2: In 1971, Steinem, along with Shirley Chisholm, Betty Friedan, and other leaders in the women's liberation movement, founded the National Women's Political Caucus. Steinem spoke to NPR, saying for generations, women had been doing all of the menial work in political campaigns.
3: We're not going to do that anymore. Let the male candidates do their own typing and mimeographing and, driving voters to the poll. We're going to work for each other now. The will is there. We don't have to get women involved, but I think women do need a lot of help, encouragement, and expertise.
2: The National Women's Political Caucus advocated for the passage of the Equal Rights Amendment, reproductive rights, and fair treatment of women in the workplace.
4: Are you an anti-male group?
3: We're anti-men who use their privileges as men, sure. But we're not anti-men who dare to become human beings and to compete on an equal basis with black men and Chicano men and all women. The problem is that many men are so accustomed to the idea that no matter how bad things get, they can count on being superior to two groups, non-white men and women, that they kind of crack up when they're presented with a situation in which they have to compete equally. But humanist men we're not opposed to, no.
1: In 1971, Steinem co-founded and edited the first of its kind MS, or Ms. Magazine. A national magazine owned and runs a magazine or a text for revolution.
3: The women's magazines that are around are really talking about women in their roles as wives and mothers, in spite of the fact that every once in a while they do a different kind of article saying that women are human beings. Even then, the next month, in order to be objective, they publish another one saying they're not. I mean, I feel that I am, and lots of other women are very isolated from each other. So that we need a magazine that's a kind of consciousness-raising group in itself, a friend, you know, that comes into your house and is something that really tells the truth about your life and that will help change life instead of just offering an escape.
2: Gloria Steinem was born in Toledo, Ohio, and spent her early years on the road with her parents. As she described in a personal essay for the NPR series This, I Believe, her parents, quote, thought that traveling in a house trailer was as enlightening as sitting in a classroom.
3: I grew up seeing with my own eyes, following my curiosity, falling in love with books, and growing up mostly around grown-ups. Needless to say, school hit me like a ton of bricks. I wasn't prepared for gender obsessions, race and class complexities, or the new-to-me idea that war and male leadership were part of human nature. Soon I gave in and became an adolescent hoping for approval and trying to conform. It was a stage that lasted through college.
1: Her mother, Ruth, was 35 when she gave birth to Gloria. What Steinem didn't know until much later was that Ruth had given up a successful career as a reporter and editor to help her husband run the family business. After her parents' divorce, when she was 10, Gloria was both daughter and caretaker to her mother, who had nervous breakdowns and depression. In order to fit in with other kids, she would give herself her own curfew, something her mother couldn't do.
2: Steinem remembered her mother in the essay Ruth's Song because she could not sing it. And she spoke about that with NPR's Susan Stamberg in 1984.
3: Because we live in a society in which women are less powerful, many of us have been motherless. And I suppose because our mothers had no power to be examples to us or to protect us. And so part of the women's movement is becoming each other's mothers and nurturing each other. Part of it is understanding that it was not our mother's fault It's amazing how long we can, as young women especially, go through life saying, I'm not going to be anything like my mother.
2: Mm-hmm.
3: So we blame her, we blame the victim, instead of seeing what the forces on her were. Now, I'm just beginning to meet young women who say something wonderful, because their mothers are interesting and sort of powerful people who've been able to be individuals, and they say, oh, I hope I can have as interesting a life as my mother.
2: Yeah.
3: And it's so wonderful to hear that change.
1: Steinem was treated for breast cancer in the 1980s. In a 1992 interview on Fresh Air, she recalled receiving the diagnosis.
3: First I thought, ironically, oh, so that's how it's going to end, you know. And then I thought to myself, as if it was welling up from the deepest part of me, I've had a wonderful life. And I treasure that moment, you know. It meant a lot to me. But on the other hand, it also made me realize that in this culture, women, we know how to be in the central plateau. Now I was entering a whole new place. It was like falling off a cliff because I couldn't see enough people ahead of me. You know, in the last 2 or 3 years of kind of paying more attention to my own inner life, I've realized that this aging in the last third of life or whatever is a new country. Women become ourselves after 50. You know, we leave behind this female impersonator role and drop a lot of baggage and really become much more our true selves.
2: In 2017, after President Trump was elected to his first term, Steinem addressed those gathered on the National Mall for the Women's March on Washington.
5: We are here and around the world for a deep democracy that says we will not be quiet, we will not be controlled. We will work for a world in which all countries are connected. God may be in the details, but the goddess is in connections.
1: More than a month before the Supreme Court overturned Roe v. Wade in 2022, a draft of the opinion leaked, and Gloria Steinem joined us on this program.
2: Steinem, who spent a lifetime fighting for women's rights, said her first reaction was, "This feels both new and angering and ancient."
3: You know, I think there have always been efforts to control women's birth giving since women have given birth for thousands of years. You know, this is not a new issue. And the very definition of patriarchy is trying to control women and birth giving.
1: Despite that news, Steinem said she was undeterred.
3: One thing I've learned over time, over and over again, that politics and deep change and, you know, everything we're trying to do is like a tree. And too often we think the tree grows from the top, from Congress. Trees grow from the bottom. So what you and I do every day, what's possible in our community, we could thank the physicians who are supporting and providing reproductive freedom. We can give money to the elected figures who are supporting this vast majority view. And we can just, you know, refuse to be intimidated by the protestations of a losing minority.
2: At the time of her death, All Things Considered was preparing to interview Steinem about her forthcoming memoir, An Unexpected Life. In the chapter called Bad Things I'm Glad Happened to Me, Steinem writes, quote, "The point is not what choice we make, but that each of us has the power to make a choice. I hope my story might help to support your power to choose."
1: You're listening to All Things Considered from NPR News. Next week, the U.S. Treasury plans to buy back at least double the number of 10, 20, and 30-year government bonds it normally does. U.S. Treasury Secretary Scott Bessent says it's to help markets run smoothly, but many investors are skeptical. The Indicator's Waylon Wong and Adrian Ma explain what the Treasury's buyback program may be up to.
6: The U.S. government sells notes and bonds called treasuries, and the treasury market is around $30 trillion. It is a bedrock of global financial markets, and these bonds are considered some of the safest investments out there.
7: And lately, investors are demanding more compensation for these longer-dated treasuries. These yields on the 10, 20, and 30-year bonds have touched highs not seen since the early 2000s.
6: There are a few reasons for these high yields. One is that investors are expecting that inflation will persist. Another is that there's a lot of bonds for sale right now, and not just from the U.S. government. Tech companies are selling their own bonds to raise money for their AI buildouts. When there's a lot of bonds to choose from, the government has to offer a higher rate to attract investors.
7: Those are some of the reasons yields on treasuries are high at the moment. The 30-year is at over 5%. This is a problem for the administration because the government's debt just hit $40 trillion. The U.S. has a huge pile of debt, and high yields on treasuries means higher borrowing costs.
6: High yields can also be a problem for you and me and really anyone who wants to borrow money. Because treasuries are considered risk-free, their yields are the base for other interest rates in the economy. Take the 30-year mortgage. The interest rate for that is based on the 10-year treasury.
7: So these high yields pose a dilemma for Scott Bessent. What's a Treasury Secretary to do?
6: Well, now it is time to talk about this plan that the Treasury Department unveiled. Starting next week, it plans to at least double the size of its buyback program for longer-dated U.S. government bonds. When the Treasury Department buys back, say, 20- and 30-year bonds, it's basically acting as an eager customer. It pumps up demand for these bonds, and that causes prices to go up and yields to come down.
7: The problem with the Treasury Department's plan is that Scott Bessent is not talking about lowering yields. He told CNBC that his department is doing this to improve liquidity for longer-dated bonds.
6: Right, so nothing to do with lowering yields and interest rates.
7: That is what the Treasury Secretary is saying. But the market's chilly, even hostile reaction to this buyback announcement could be a signal that they're not buying it.
6: They're not buying the buyback.
7: They don't believe him. And that is according to Eric Jacobson. He specializes in fixed income at the research firm Morningstar.
8: So even though the Treasury has said that this activity is meant to address liquidity in the Treasury market, a lot of the rest of the world believes that it's a political decision.
7: And he points to two big reasons why bond investors are rebelling against the Treasury. Number one, the buybacks don't tackle the underlying economic conditions making investors nervous.
6: The second reason is that a lot of investors don't want the Treasury mucking around with bonds and interest rates. That role has historically belonged to the Federal Reserve. A Treasury versus Fed showdown would be bad for investor confidence and the markets. So would a Treasury versus bond market showdown.
8: There are a lot of ways for the market to sort of beat up on the Treasury, and we probably want to stay away from that if we can.
7: Never a dull moment in the bond market, huh? Adrian Ma.
6: Weilin Wang, NPR News.
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0: It's All Things Considered from NPR News. I'm Scott Detrow.
1: And I'm Ailsa Chang. President Trump has made no secret of his disdain for the Federal Emergency Management Agency, or FEMA. Here he is shortly after taking office last year.
2: Begin the process of fundamentally reforming and overhauling FEMA, or maybe getting rid of FEMA. I think, frankly, FEMA is not good.
1: Since then, the Trump administration has stripped down or even eliminated other federal agencies like the Department of Education, Voice of America, and USAID. But all along, FEMA has survived. And now, the man who led efforts to dismantle the country's top disaster agency says that the administration has changed course. David Richardson was in charge of FEMA for much of 2025. He sat down with NPR's Rebecca Hersher for one of his first interviews since leaving the agency.
3: Interviewing David Richardson involves a lot of unexpected tangents.
4: If you've read the Iliad, good friends with Liza Minnelli.
5: Back in, I think, the 1760s.
3: But when he led FEMA, he says he,
6: even as the leader, was cut or abolish the agency.
4: Yes, that's exactly what it was. I went there for three things: to get FEMA through hurricane season, either shut it down or drastically reduce its size and essentially get it ready for rebranding.
3: Andrew Rumbach studies disaster policy at the nonprofit Urban Institute.
7: There was a feeling that FEMA might be dramatically downsized, similar to USAID or other agencies.
3: Richardson quickly put together a plan to slash the agency's workforce from about 6,000 people at FEMA headquarters down to no more than 2,000. Cuts at field offices that directly assessed survivors of disasters would come next. But he never got the green light from the White House for those cuts. And despite his efforts to dismantle the agency, Richardson now says it's here to stay.
6: What do you think the future of FEMA is now?
4: Well, I think right now it's go along to get along. I don't see there being a whole lot of change.
3: That shift is apparent inside the agency. In recent months, the fear of wholesale agency abolition or mass layoffs has dissipated among FEMA workers, according to multiple current FEMA employees who requested anonymity because they fear retaliation for speaking to a journalist. But the attempts to kill FEMA had lasting effects, says Rumbach. Hundreds of experienced disaster experts left FEMA, including longtime employees in leadership roles.
7: Looking back, what we saw was an ill-advised attempt to reduce the size of FEMA without fully understanding all the different functions that the agency has.
3: Long-standing problems have gotten worse, like understaffing and delays in getting disaster recovery money to survivors, according to a recent report from the Government Accountability Office. As for why FEMA is no longer in the crosshairs, the answer appears to be political. Dismantling FEMA was unpopular with a lot of people from both sides of the aisle, says Rumbach. Deanne Criswell ran FEMA under the Biden administration.
8: There's so many communities and many Republican communities that depend on the aid that you couldn't just get rid of it without having a negative impact.
3: Later this month, Richardson is publishing a book.
4: I didn't use a ghostwriter. I wrote it myself.
3: In it, he shares anecdotes, many of them unvarnished, about his time at FEMA and his recommendations for its future. And while he still recommends cutting personnel, he also thinks FEMA should be elevated to a cabinet-level agency, reporting directly to the president. Basically, make FEMA stronger, which is a goal many in Congress share. A bipartisan reform bill is currently waiting for a vote. Rebecca Hersher, NPR News.
0: Scientists expect this year's El Niño climate pattern to be far stronger than previous ones. They're calling it a super El Niño. In Rio de Janeiro, Brazil, the government is getting ready. It's not only employing meteorologists, but also a unique specialist, a spiritual advisor, as Catherine Osborne reports.
9: Rio de Janeiro is not used to tornado-strength winds, but in late July, they tore through the city. Silvana Pereira watched the chaos unfold downtown.
10: Horrible. Ficou dançando mesmo a árvore. Nunca vi isso na minha vida.
9: It was horrible. Trees were dancing all over the place, says the 47-year-old hot dog vendor. I've never seen anything like it in my life. As a huge tree smashed atop a taxi, she recorded the scene on her phone. It fell on top of the car, she narrates, trembling with fear. Across the city, dozens more uprooted trees blocked roads, and a power failure shut down the subway, snarling commutes.
11: What happened 2 weeks ago was an extreme event, probably intensified because of both El Niño, climate change, and so on.
9: Rio's mayor, Eduardo Cavalieri, says the tropical city is used to strong weather, especially extreme heat. But the El Niño climate pattern makes it worse, like when one hit in 2023 and an overheated woman died at a concert here. After that, the city created an extreme heat warning system. Now it's expanding its alerts to warn about extreme wind. On highly windy days, it sends cell phone alerts, warning people to move indoors and avoid trees. But now Rio's government is looking beyond meteorologists, too. In this city, where diverse faiths have long flourished, the officials have also turned to a group of spiritual advisors. They come from a faith tradition called Spiritism, followed by millions of Brazilians. This particular group is led by a female medium who claims she communicates with an indigenous spirit known as the Coral Snake Chief. She shows him when meteorologists forecast dangerous conditions. It's then believed the chief can summon opposing winds to neutralize bad weather. The medium...
12: Os convênios são totalmente isentos de ônus financeiros.
9: We don't charge any fees for our contracts, he says. Instead, the group asks Rio's government to take concrete steps to prevent climate disasters, like preserving forests. While contracting spiritual weather advisors may seem outside of the box, it's not the first time this group has been called on. Santos claims it's helped keep the rain away during Rio's famous carnival parades, and celebrities have also sought them out, including, allegedly, former U.S. First Lady Nancy Reagan. Rio's mayor, Eduardo Cavalieri, says the city isn't abandoning science.
11: So we have data, images, videos, information from a lot of different departments, all of them in the same place.
9: At a recent press event inside Rio's operations center, Cavalieri enthusiastically showed off giant control panels that help prepare for high winds. But he wasn't as thrilled when I asked about the spiritual advisor's role.
13: The prefeitura also made a partnership with the Cacique Cobra Cobral Foundation.
11: My God.
9: He declined to discuss details, but he suggested the partnership honors local traditions.
11: I am very proud, as a mayor of Rio, to support and defend science, to have faith in God, and to respect traditions of my people.
9: According to scholars, faith can help raise awareness about climate change. After all, many religious leaders, like the Pope, speak up about the issue, says Brazilian anthropologist

0: anthropologist Henzo Tadei, who studied the coral snake chief medium.
1: Spirituality and science may engage with one another in productive ways.
0: Especially in a city like Rio de Janeiro, he says, faith and science can move in tandem. For NPR News, I'm Catherine Osborne.
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0: she just made room for me in her heart, and she's opened wide up to me.
1: The trailblazing journalist and activist Gloria Steinem has died.
2: We remember her legacy fighting gender stereotypes and campaigning for reproductive rights.
1: For Thursday, September 3rd, this is All Things Considered from NPR News. I'm Ilse Chang.
2: And I'm Scott Detrow. Forecasters expect El Nino to strengthen a lot this year.
1: Which means a higher risk of extreme weather all around the world.
3: It may be stronger than anything since our monitoring began. Off the charts we have used for the past four decades.
2: And as the midterms approach, the issue top of mind for many voters is affordability.
1: NPR has been checking in with swing voters in swing states.
4: I don't know how people today can be homeowners. So I worry about that. And just food.
2: And the 30th anniversary of Ben Folds' debut album.
1: Now news.
5: Lawyers are charging an Immigrations and ICE Custom Enforcement officer with making false statements. They say Christian Castro lied to investigators about an incident in which he shot a Venezuelan man. And Pierce Jimeno Bustillo has more.
6: The charges represent a rare moment in the Justice Department taking action against immigration officers for their actions and tactics while conducting arrests. Authorities say he fired his weapon through a closed door and shot a Venezuelan immigrant in the leg. Officer Castro initially claimed under oath that he had been attacked, but surveillance footage appeared to contradict his claim. Castro also faces state-level charges in Minnesota. Federal immigration officers have been involved in more than two dozen shootings during the Trump administration's immigration crackdown. Jimena Bustillo, NPR News, Washington.
5: More cities are ending or suspending the use of Flock automatic license plate readers. In Ohio's capital city, police are investigating alleged misuse by a police officer who searched for one license plate hundreds of times. George Shilcock with member station WOSU has more.
7: Columbus police say Officer Melvin Tellis has been relieved of duty pending an investigation. Tellis used Flock cameras to track a car that police say was not related to any investigation. Police declined to identify the car's owner. An internal audit didn't catch this alleged misuse, despite reports around the country of some police using the cameras to stalk ex-girlfriends. Mayor Andrew Ginther, who has defended police use of the surveillance technology, says this has changed his position.
8: What I have learned has shaken my trust. I'm angry. I'm disappointed.
7: Ginther says

0: he'll still fight to keep flock cameras with added safeguards. For NPR News, I'm George Shocock in Columbus.
1: The United Nations is warning that exceptionally warm waters in the Pacific, known as the El Niño phenomenon, are intensifying and will bring months of extreme heat,

0: Organization, a UN agency. In a press conference today, the Secretary General of the WMO, Celeste Saulo, said the forecast shows it will be stronger than anything the group has recorded. Many sectors like agriculture, energy, and health will be affected. The UN says it's working with many countries in the global south to prepare. Panama is implementing measures to save water, and Peru declared a state of emergency for flooding and landslides. Fatma Tanis, NPR News.
1: And the National Hurricane Center says three hurricanes are churning far from land in the Pacific: Carina, Marie, and Lowell. 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Every year, the Ig Nobel Prizes are awarded for research that's entertaining and thought-provoking. NPR's Ari Daniel says, for the first time, the ceremony took place outside the United States.
2: Mark Abrams founded the Ig Nobel Prize in 1991.
3: Before last year, almost every winner would find a way to travel to the ceremony from around the world. Last year, of the 10 winners, we ended up with only six of them at the ceremony.
2: Four didn't want to come to the U.S., citing safety concerns related to unpredictable immigration and visa protocols. So this year, Abrams and his team decided to hold the ceremony abroad, in Switzerland. As for the prizes, the Biomechanics Award went to a team that developed a more rigorous definition of kissing. And the Physics Award was for a group that built the theory around and then prototyped a splash-free urinal. Ari Daniel, NPR News.
1: Mortgage rates hit their highest level in more than a year as a global bond sell-off intensified. Mortgage buyer Freddie Mac says the average rate on a 30-year fixed-rate note rose to 6.71%. A year ago, the average rate was 6.5%. Higher mortgage rates can add hundreds of dollars a month in costs for borrowers. And as rates rise, that can lead prospective home shoppers to delay buying. It's one reason home sales remain in a rut this year. I'm Janine Herbst, and you're listening to NPR News from Washington.
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0: It's All Things Considered from NPR News. I'm Scott Detrow in Washington.
1: And I'm Elsa Chang in Culver City, California. Gloria Steinem has died. The trailblazing journalist and activist for women's rights was 92 years old. Throughout her life, Steinem pushed back on gender stereotypes and championed feminist ideals like reproductive freedom. For many, her name became synonymous with the fight for women's rights. And for some, like filmmaker and activist Abigail Disney, Gloria Steinem was also a friend and mentor. Abigail Disney joins us now to remember Steinem. Thank you so much for taking the time to speak with us, and I'm very sorry for your loss.
2: Thank you, and I'm just so happy to talk about Gloria.
1: Thank you. Well, what did it feel like when you first heard this news today?
2: I've been in Ireland for a lot of the summer, but I did last week get on a plane and go see her before it was too late. So I'm really happy I had that little moment with her, even if it was just so brief. But I was so blown away that she was, you know, just as gracious and funny and smart and as she always was.
1: Well, you have said before that you grew up in a household where feminism was criticized, like where Gloria Steinem's name was spoken about as if she were some sort of cultural villain. And then I understand that you met her for the first time at an event in 1993.
2: Yeah.
1: Tell me, what surprised you the most when you finally met her in person?
2: Her hilarity. You know, I told her sometimes I picture you with a Groucho Marx cigar in your hand, because she would wisecrack.

0: like that all the time. And I did not see that coming, you know. So we just cracked each other up and had a great time together because she was so funny.
1: Wait, how is it that you came to be such close personal friends with her as an adult?
0: You know, it's funny because, yeah, I didn't meet her until I was 33. It was 30-some-odd years ago. And I said, would you ever have lunch with me? I mean, like, I was in awe, as everyone is, you know. I was in awe of getting the chance to meet her. And she said, yeah, that would be great. And it's so strange because she just made room for me in her heart. And she's opened wide up to me. And then we had a series of things. Like, I was in the hospital for quite a long time in 99 at Lenox Hill, which is right around the corner from where she lived. And she would come two or three times a week to visit me, a couple Starbucks in her perfectly manicured hands. And and we would just sit there because what are you going to do? I'm on bed rest for 10 weeks, you know.
1: Yeah.
0: So, and she understood, really understood that just how terrifying the situation was for me. And that the only way to help me was to just come and talk and shoot the breeze with me.
1: And shoot the breeze.
0: And she took that really seriously. And, you know, I came from something very different than what she came from. And there was a lot to sort of dig my way out from under.
1: What do you mean? You mean as a Disney?
0: Yeah, as a Disney and from a very politically conservative, socially conservative family. Mm-hmm. You know, I was really, of all the issues flying around in the 60s and 70s, feminism was the one that got my family most worked up and angry.
1: Oh, interesting. Wow.
0: You know, and so, you know, and my mother used to say things to me like, oh, women make terrible friends, never trust a woman, and things like that. I mean, a lot of what came out of her mouth was just the polar opposite of what Gloria thought. And so that's why I was so drawn to her from the beginning, because she felt like an other mother who might be better for me than the one that I was assigned. Not that I didn't love my mother, but, you know, it was just she could look at a person and see everything she thought possible that they were capable of. And then she would just be bent on helping you understand how capable you were.
1: Yeah.
0: Of things,
1: yeah.
0: Big changes, big things. And so every time I was maybe having doubts or not sure of the next thing, you know, she was there with the right sentence and the right encouraging emotion.
1: Was Gloria ever uncomfortable? Did she ever discuss this with you about being uncomfortable, being treated as like the embodiment, the face, the spokeswoman of feminism, that it was all her?
0: Yeah.
1: How did she carry that?
0: Yeah, no, she hated that. She really hated that because she felt, you know, she got too much credit for things that weren't necessarily all her doing. And that worked badly in her life, because then people would pin every problem on her, the hostile people would. And there were plenty of women in the feminist movement who thought she was problematic because she was pretty, that she was, you know, kind of putting forward, you know, a pleasing face that a lot of feminists didn't want out
1: there. A conventionally attractive female face.
0: Exactly. And
1: that
0: it
1: maybe
0: felt
1: didn't
0: like,
1: represent the diversity of the movement.
0: And you know, that, and by the way, she got a lot of hostility as a white feminist. But, you know, what is so interesting was she was the white feminist who was the first white feminist who was from the beginning saying, this is not a white movement. You know, if the vast majority of feminists are black women and we need to be listening to women of color. And so she wouldn't go speak. If somebody invited her to speak, just her, she would bring someone with her. It was a woman of color. She had partners who would travel with her, everything. And she was constantly insisting on, like, don't leave people of color out of this story because they are everything.
1: How do you want women now and in the future to remember and to honor Gloria Steinem? Or how do you think she would want to be honored, to be honest?
0: I told her, I think the word mensch is for men, but I think she's a wench. You know, she's been the best... best kind of wench I can imagine.
1: The best wench.
0: And that would be, you know, if she could, like, get everybody to recognize how mutual and cooperative all social movements need to be to really make a change, that there doesn't need to be a hero at the top of the hill to and she didn't need that. If everybody would recognize their own power and pitch in together, that was all she wanted to help people do. And women do have it better, believe it or not. It's hard to imagine right in this moment the way people are talking about it, but we do have it better because we have more rights and we have more recourse. So I think of that kind of movement as the heart of how Gloria wanted to change the world, and she had a big part in it.
1: Filmmaker Abigail Disney, remembering her very good friend, Gloria Steinem. Thank you so much, Abigail, for talking to us on such a difficult day. It was a lovely conversation. Thank you.
0: Thank you so much.
2: A powerful El Nino climate pattern is developing, and it could be record-breaking. International forecasters released that warning today. And they say countries need to prepare for more extreme disasters like floods or droughts. Joining me to explain it all is NPR's Lauren Sommer. Hey, Lauren.
3: Hi, Scott.
2: Remind us, what is an El Nino again and how it can affect the planet?
3: Yeah, so right now the Pacific Ocean is extremely warm right around the equator. That's El Nino. And this is a natural cycle that the Earth goes through every few years. That giant pool of warm water releases a lot of heat to the atmosphere. And that has ripple effects around the planet, you know, because it can shift weather patterns. Some regions see a more intense rain while others get drier. And as a result, there are more extreme floods and droughts.
2: I have seen this El Nino already called a super El Nino. How strong is it expected to be?
3: Yeah, I mean, supercharged is right. Some people are calling it Godzilla El Nino. Today, the United Nations Weather Agency emphasized that it's very strong. This is Celeste Salo, who is Secretary General of the World Meteorological Organization.
4: It may be stronger than anything since our monitoring began. So literally off the charts we have used for the past 4 decades.
3: This El Nino is still strengthening, too. It'll peak in November and December, and Salo says it goes into February of next year, if not longer.
2: Any sense of what kind of impacts that will have around the world, then?
3: Yeah, the first one's pretty simple. You know, all that heat raises the temperature globally. El Nino years tend to be the hottest years on record. And remember, the planet is already hotter because of climate change. It's about 2.5 degrees Fahrenheit hotter from burning fossil fuels compared to pre-industrial levels. So with that combination of climate change and El Nino, this year or next year could be the hottest on record.
2: And we're talking rainfall, we're talking flooding. What parts of the world tend to be most affected?
3: Yeah, I mean, I should say there's no guarantees about what an El Nino will bring, but there are definitely regions that tend to get harder. So here in the U.S., the southern half of the country tends to see more intense rain, so that raises the chance of floods. And then the northern half gets drier, which is a concern in the Intermountain West because there's already a drought there. Mm-hmm. And worldwide, both floods and droughts can have a huge impact on crops and the food supply, of course. The World Food Program is projecting that about 50 million people could be pushed into food insecurity because of this.
2: El Niños make the planet hotter. We mentioned climate change is also making the planet hotter. Do we know if climate change is increasing the chances of super El Niños?
3: It's a good question. Yeah, I mean, a study just came out about that. It looked at El Niños from the past 1,000 years. Julia Cole at the University of Michigan did that by looking at fossils of corals, actually. And she compared past El Niños to today's El Niños.
5: What we found is that the modern El Niños are significantly stronger than the ones that we saw in the pre-industrial era. So that leads us to believe that strong El Nino events that we're seeing now are a consequence of being in a warmer world.
3: She says today's El Niños are about 36% stronger, and that can lead to higher risks.
2: Knowing these risks, what can communities do to prepare, if anything?
3: Yeah, communities are already thinking about that. It includes things like, you know, evacuation plans or pre-positioning emergency supplies, being ready for those emergencies. UN officials say, you know, this El Nino forecast is so certain, it's so big, that it should be a huge warning sign to get ready before this winter hits.
2: That is NPR's Lauren Sommer. Thanks so much.
3: Thank you.

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1: From NPR News, this is All Things Considered. I'm Elsa Chang in Culver City, California.
2: And I'm Scott Detrow in Washington. We are now in the final sprint to November and the midterm elections, and there is little question what the top issue is for voters. It is affordability. NPR's senior political correspondent Tamara Keith has been checking in with a group of about a dozen swing voters in swing states, and she's back with her latest installment of Swing Shift. Do we have a theme song for that?
3: I wish.
2: Maybe for next time. We'll work on it. In the meantime, tell us about these voters.
3: You know, they all have a history of changing parties with their votes. At some point in the last decade, every one of them has voted for President Trump. Now, though, they're divided on how he's doing. And what I love about this project is that it's long term. It's not a one off. Mm-hmm. They have agreed to talk to us candidly about their lives and political views over the next 2.5 years through these midterms and the next presidential election. And I check in with them regularly and often start with the same question.
4: A word or phrase I would use to describe the country right now is stuck.
5: I'd say chaotic.
6: Out of control.
7: Dumpster fire.
8: Better, because I think things are getting better.
9: I would say relief.
10: Disoriented.
11: Waiting on the edge right now.
12: Worry. I think everybody is worried about whether or not these prices are going to come down.
3: That was Wally, John, Stephen, Colleen, Lee, Teresa, Evan, Quintero, and Gerald. And NPR has agreed not to use their full names to protect them from professional or personal repercussions for expressing their views.
2: Let's talk a little bit more about what Gerald said, though. Gerald is worried about prices. How much does that come up?
3: A lot. When I first started Swing Shift, the Iran war had just begun and gas prices had spiked. Now, 6 months later, the war is still going and the average price of a gallon of regular unleaded is just over $4. I recently went to Pennsylvania and interviewed three of these voters at length. And in those conversations, the cost of living came up a lot. It's one thing to talk about affordability in the sort of abstract way that it often comes up in politics. It's another to sit in someone's home and really talk about what that means in their daily existence.
13: Do you mind if we use our kitchen?
3: Yeah, no, that's fine. John is 60 years old and lives in Philadelphia with his wife and adult son who has autism. John's daughter just got married, and his pride in his kids is infectious. He recently retired after facing some serious health issues and is working part-time as a security guard.
14: I've never made more than $60,000 a year. So you tell me. Now, when I was a kid, that would be, upper middle class. I don't even know if that would be lower middle class now.
3: I ask him the number one issue that will determine his vote, and he doesn't hesitate. Affordability.
14: I don't know how people today can be homeowners. So I worry about that. And just food. You know, so here's a big mistake Trump made. So Trump goes in and says, I'm going to lower your prices.
15: And I will cut your energy prices in half within 12 months. Okay, when that happens, everything's coming down. The donuts are going to come down. The food is going to come down, as we say, the groceries.
3: John voted for Trump in 2024 and also in 2016. In 2020, he voted for Joe Biden, but quickly soured on his presidency as inflation spiked post-COVID. But he says Trump hasn't kept his promises on prices. Just look no further than the dollar store.
14: We love dollar stores. Well, it became the $1.25 store under Biden. Now, because of the tariffs and because of everything, a lot of stuff is $1.50, $1.75.
3: That's not what he signed up for. John describes his economic condition as stressed, and yet he says he's luckier than most.
6: My name is Steven, and I'm 52 years old. I live in Feasterville, Trevoix, PA.
3: Steven is disabled and is only able to work part-time in a low-wage hourly job. He works hard, but often there isn't much left after his rent and car payment.
6: Well, yeah, there are some months I do run out of food.
3: So when the price of meat or eggs is elevated, he feels it.
6: You can't expect people like me on a fixed income to pay almost, let's see, $2-3 worth of for a dozen eggs.
3: He says tariffs and the war with Iran are both hurting the economy. Stephen is a Biden to Trump voter, but less than 2 years into his term, he'd grade President Trump's performance on the job with a D.
6: I know that he's a businessman, don't get me wrong, but he has to focus on what people want, not what he wants. He's a real estate billionaire, but what about people like myself who are not billionaires?
3: This is in line with public polls that find the overwhelming majority of Americans think the president is focused on the wrong priorities. Still, both Stephen and John say, given the options, they'd vote the same way today as they did in 2024.
5: So my name is Colleen, and I am from Pittsburgh, Pennsylvania. I have 2 daughters and 3 dogs.
3: Like a lot of kids right now, Colleen's daughters are obsessed with those squishy fidget toys called Neatos. And before school started, they were going from store to store looking for them.
5: We're driving all over creation. It's insane. So yeah, the whole gas thing is kind of like I'm paying attention to because I'm filling up my tank an awful lot.
3: Colleen feels economically secure.
5: I mean, we're not paycheck to paycheck by any stretch, but...
3: But they're not totally comfortable either. She works, she volunteers with school and sports for her daughters, probably more than she can handle. And as a result, she doesn't have a lot of time for news and politics. She voted for Trump in 2016, but not since.
5: I mean, he talked a good game. Like, he sounded like he was going to make a positive change and get things done.
3: Her grade for him now is a D-. She's concerned about education, youth mental health, and the homelessness she sees on the streets in Pittsburgh, and wishes there was more focus on what's needed here at home.
5: I just feel like we're in places we shouldn't be. We're messing with people we shouldn't be messing with. We're arguing and fighting over I don't even know what. And for me, I go to the gas pump and I'm like, what do you mean I'm paying that much? And then I just looked, milk is like 5-something a gallon. I'm like, when did that happen?
2: That is reporting from NPR's Tamara Keith. Tam, listening to these swing voters, I'm wondering, given all of their concerns and these low grades, D, D minus for the president, what do you think that means for the midterms?
3: I mean, the president and Republicans in Congress are in a bad place. And not only are these voters upset about high costs, they are also directly tying them to the president's policies. Another of the swing shift voters, Gerald, who went from being a lifelong Democrat to a Trump superfan with the zeal of a convert, is tempering his enthusiasm as the war in Iran drags past 6 months. He went from grading Trump with an A++ earlier this year to just an A, with some hesitation and a lot of worry about prices. That said, I also asked these voters about Democrats, and their view of that party is also quite negative. The discontent among these swing voters is palpable.
2: Senior political correspondent Tamara Keith, thank you so much for this reporting.
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1: An action comedy starring Ryan Reynolds and Sir Kenneth Branagh is set in the Cold War. An American fighter pilot is shot down in the Soviet Union and saved by a Russian.
2: This is an action comedy, right? But there's a conversation that skirts around quite fundamental things about whether we believe we're in the grip of the truth.
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0: It's All Things Considered from NPR News. I'm Scott Detrow.
1: And I'm Ailsa Chang. Ben Folds is out with an old/new album.
0: He's re-releasing his first record along with a shelved first attempt.
2: You don't recreate the past, and you don't try to anticipate the future. You walk into a studio, and you make sure that that's what you mean to say and do at that moment.
1: Now news.
3: Live from NPR News in Washington, I'm Amy Held. As the war with Iran has entered a six-month stalemate, and this week hostilities flared once again in the Middle East, in a White House briefing today, Vice President J.D. Vance downplayed the risks of Iranian cyber attacks at home.
4: If you look at the Iranian ability to disrupt the normal lives of Americans, I think it's quite limited. It's not zero, but it's quite limited.
3: U.S. and state officials are investigating whether Iranian hackers were behind cyber attacks on multiple states' water plants this summer. Other infrastructure, including energy, also considered vulnerable. OpenAI, the maker of ChatGPT, has launched a new AI model. Astra is the first new model since the company announced that autonomous AI agents in training went off script and colluded to hack into another company. NPR's John Ruich reports OpenAI says this new agent is its safest yet.
5: The new model will be available at first only to partners in an early access program to make sure it's safe. But it says over the coming days, GPT-6 Astra, as it's known, will be made more widely available to the public. OpenAI has caught heavy flak since July when AI agents in testing ignored instructions, worked secretly together to figure out how to get on the internet, and then hacked into another company. That incident raised serious questions about human control of artificial intelligence. The company says the new model is its best yet in terms of alignment with human values and causes fewer unintended outcomes than previous models. John Ruich, NPR News.
3: The 30-year fixed-rate mortgage rose this week to its highest level in more than a year, averaging 6.71%, up from 6.66% last week, according to Freddie Mac. It's a fresh pain point for would-be home buyers and owners looking to sell. The rate is tied to the 10-year Treasury yield and broader bond market swept up in a global sell-off. It's NPR News. Kenya's president has called for a crackdown on foreigners operating small businesses in the East African nation. Michael Koloki has this report.
6: President William Ruto said yesterday that commencing next week, all foreign traders undertaking small businesses in the country should close them, operating in various forms of trade. Ruto's statement comes a few weeks after the country's foreign ministry issued a statement to reassure East Africans living in the country in the wake of a video that went viral on social media showing a man confronting a foreign business operator while accusing him of taking opportunities away from Kenyan nationals. The president's remarks also come amid growing tensions in parts of Africa over the role of foreign traders in local economies. For NPR News, I'm Michael Koloki in Nairobi.
3: Flash flood warnings remain in effect in the Houston area after remnants from Tropical Storm Edward led to dozens of water rescues, downed power lines, and outages. At the same time, three powerful storms are building in the Pacific. Hurricane Lowell is now predicted to take a sharp right turn, potentially putting the Hawaiian Islands in its path by this weekend. The National Hurricane Center says it's too soon to forecast its exact track, but the Category 4 hurricane could bring storm surge, wind, and rain to the islands. This is NPR News.

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1: This is All Things Considered from NPR News. I'm Elsa Chang in Culver City, California.
2: And I'm Scott Detrow in Washington. Immigration officers are breaking records for how many people they're arresting. And both Republicans and Democrats are hoping the administration's latest strategies will help them this midterm cycle. Here to break down the latest on the politics is NPR's immigration policy correspondent Ximena Bustillo. Hey, Ximena.
3: Hey, Scott.
2: This issue has been so front and center. It's been graphic. It's been emotional for so many voters. It's been very divisive. So how is it playing out in the election?
3: Well, both Republicans and Democrats are trying to find ways to lean into immigration enforcement as one of their top campaign issues this midterm cycle. I analyzed advertisement data from the firm Ad Impact of campaign ads that ran from January to June. And I found that when it comes to immigration, Republicans are spending way more money and running way more ads than Democrats are. And during next week's GOP midterm convention in Texas, there are already several scheduled sessions related to border security, crime, and immigration, and other enforcement-related topics. Some Democrats, especially those in states that have seen bigger targeted surges, are trying to speak to the issue as well, but they're largely focused on criticizing the enforcement tactics and the sky-high congressional spending on immigration enforcement. There are still a few months to go before voters make their decisions, and we see if the administration's approach is resonating one way or another at the ballot box. A June Gallup poll showed that there were strong partisan divides on whether immigration was good for the country. Republicans were split, while Democrats largely supported it.
2: We know that the administration has really been pushing to increase the rate of arrests and deportations. It's broken some records. But I'm curious, is it meeting its overall goals?
3: Well, ICE this week announced that it had arrested 50,000 people in the month of August. That's in line with July figures as well. And both of those months were the highest numbers each in a single month under this administration. I spoke with David Hossman of the Deportation Data Project, which is tracking these numbers.
4: All kinds of ICE arrests seem to have been increasing. What's new about the most recent surge is that more arrests seem to be happening now through jails and prisons, through cooperation with state and local authorities. And it suggests that maybe the administration is having more success in working with states and localities.
3: The surge in arrests has been felt throughout the country.
2: Do we have a sense, though, whether all of the people who were arrested were people who entered the country illegally?
3: You know, that is hard to say. When they arrest folks, ICE doesn't necessarily publicly record if someone had legal status and then lost it, thus resulting in their arrest. Over the summer months, hundreds of thousands of people have lost legal status, whether because they were on a temporary protected status that ended, like Haitians, for example, or they're one of the many people whose visas or other permissions to stay are just not being processed. I spoke with Todd Schulte of Forward.us, an immigrant advocacy organization.
5: This is an unprecedented effort both to revoke status to millions of people who have a status today, as well as ramp up deportations.
3: And there is more to come on this front. One of the next groups to potentially lose that temporary protected status is El Salvador, which is the country with the longest lasting TPS designation. About 170,000 people could be affected. So the stripping of status could continue to add to the list of potential ICE targets for arrests.
2: There has been some Republican concern and criticism about the administration's tactics when it comes to these arrests, especially after what happened in Minneapolis at the beginning of the year. Has the administration responded to any of this criticism?
3: To some extent, one of the most bipartisan requests was for ICE to give every officer a body-worn camera to try and get more transparency. ICE told NPR in a statement that they now have all the devices for every officer and agent to have their own, and Mullen told reporters this week that he expects every officer out in the field to have their own by September. But there is skepticism. There's no congressional mandate that officers use the body cameras. And ICE policy does leave it up to the discretion of the ICE director whether the footage gathered is publicly released or not. So we'll see.
2: That is NPR's Ximena Bustillo. Thank you.
3: Thank you.
1: It's been more than a week since devastating floods in Nepal killed at least 1,000 people. Nepali groups in North Texas continue to grieve the loss of friends and family, but they're also determined to help their home country, which is considered the crown jewel of the Himalayas. Priscilla Rice from member station KERA has this report from Plano, Texas.
6: The scent of incense, sitar music, and chants fill the Mystic Mandala Meditation Center. Some of the people come to pray here every week, but this time they're here for a different reason, grieving the tremendous loss their home country just experienced.
7: Let's come together and sing for Nepal.
6: Some here are still waiting to hear about the fate of their friends, family members, neighbors, and news about affected communities. Others aren't Nepali, but came to show support and help raise money. The flash floods and mudslides devastated dozens of communities, and aside from the death toll, there are more than 4,000 people missing. About 22,000 people of Nepali origin live in the North Texas area, the largest Nepali population in the U.S., according to the Pew Research Center. Vijay Moksha is the founder of the Meditation Center and says people have been trickling in.
8: So I feel that from last week, before that tragedy happened, people have a deeper understanding that, wait, my life is worth something.
6: Musician Ustad Tariq Khan, widely recognized as one of the top tabla players in the world, came to the center to play some of his original compositions. He offered his music as a prayer for healing.
9: I'm so sad, very sad, and also help people. This is very good. It's really, really good things about everybody's. And everybody, they have to help to them.
6: Dipesh Raj Pandey grew up in Kathmandu, the capital of Nepal, and has lived in Texas for over 2 decades. He still has family living in Nepal. All of them are accounted for after the flooding. But he's still hurting. Many of his friends lost their families. He speaks about the beauty of his country, a place he describes as having towering mountains, hills, and flatlands where crops grow.
10: If I try to explain to you what Nepal is almost like trying to explain chocolate to somebody that hasn't eaten chocolate. How do you explain what chocolate is? You'd have to try.
6: He was happy with the full house that showed up to the fundraiser to help Nepal's Prime Minister's Disaster Relief Fund, and is grateful for those who are helping across borders to send aid to Nepal.
10: Nepalese community, of course, they are doing what they can, but seeing that the whole world coming together gives me hope in humanity.
6: While in Nepal, the death toll continues to rise, in the Dallas area, several organizations, including various religious faiths, are organizing vigils, memorials, and fundraisers to help their motherland. I'm Priscilla Rice in Dallas.

0: The hit TV series Yellowstone, a modern-day Western drama, is at the center of a copyright lawsuit. The screenwriter alleges a major TV producer stole her idea.
1: It happens all the time. People write things that are strikingly similar to each other. The person who feels aggrieved says, there's no other explanation for this other than they must have seen my work and stolen it. Therefore, I'm going to sue them.
0: So how has that argument played out in past cases? We will take a look tomorrow on All Things Considered. 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The Ig Nobel Prizes were awarded earlier today for humorous yet thought-provoking research. This year, the ceremony came with a twist. Here is NPR science reporter Ari Daniel.
2: Mark Abrams founded the Ig Nobel Prize in 1991.
3: The goal is to get people interested in things that otherwise they might never, ever, ever let themselves become interested in.
2: Like fluid mechanics. Tad Truscott is a fluid dynamicist at the King Abdullah University of Science and Technology in Saudi Arabia. He and his team won this year's physics prize for building the theory around and then prototyping a splash-free urinal.
4: You know, I don't know if you've ever been in a urinal and wore sandals. You sometimes feel those droplets. They could be yours. It might be your neighbor's. Well, the idea was to stop that completely.
2: Truscott helped determine the optimal stream angle to minimize splashback, less than 30 degrees. His colleagues then took it a step farther.
4: They were able to redesign a urinal so that any direction that you urinate into it, it maintains this minimum angle so that you always have no splash.
2: When Truscott got the news of the Ig Nobel, he was beyond thrilled.
4: I almost passed out. I was so excited. They didn't ask me if I was sitting down, and I think that would have been good.
2: This year's economic prize went to a group that found that those in higher social classes were more likely to take from a children's candy stash. A late researcher who examined the aerodynamics of nose blowing received the medicine award, and the biomechanics prize was given to a research team for developing a more rigorous definition of kissing, which allowed them to study the long history of the behavior in humans and beyond.
5: To understand how a trait has evolved, you can't just look at it in one species. You've got to look across different species.
2: Matilda Brindle, an evolutionary biologist at the University of Oxford, and her colleagues found that kissing occurs in most living large apes, and likely, they say, in Neanderthals.
5: Next time you kiss someone, you can think, this is the 21.5 million year old tradition that I'm honoring here. It's really ancestral. And to us, that suggests that it probably has quite a useful evolutionary function.
2: Like facilitating mate choice or exchanging beneficial oral microbes. All prize winners will receive 10 trillion Zimbabwean dollars, which is equivalent to 0 cents. Now, the in-person award ceremony has always been held in the U.S. Founder Mark Abrams again.
3: Before last year, almost every winner would find a way to travel to the ceremony from around the world. Last year, of the 10 winners, we ended up with only 6 of them at the ceremony.
2: 4 didn't want to travel to the U.S., citing safety concerns related to unpredictable immigration and visa protocols. So this year, for the first time, Abrams and his team decided to hold the Ig Nobel ceremony abroad, in Switzerland, where they've received a warm welcome. Holden Thorpe is the editor-in-chief of the Science family of journals and doesn't play a role in the Ig Nobels.
6: Unfortunately, the decision that they're making to hold their ceremony outside the U.S. is quite rational.
2: Thorpe says the move reflects a broader trend, where international scientists are now less enthusiastic to come to the U.S. for study, work, and awards.
6: A principle by which the United States built its scientific excellence, which is that we welcome the best scientific talent from all over the world, that is no longer the case.
2: Which meant that earlier today, the traditional showering of the Ig Nobel laureates with a volley of paper airplanes occurred in Zurich, a celebration filled with splash and affection, now on a new continent. Ari Daniel, NPR News.
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0: From NPR News, this is All Things Considered. I'm Elsa Chang.
1: And I'm Scott Detrow. It is the new album found on an old shelf. Ben Folds, pioneer in the alt-rock genre, is celebrating the 30th anniversary of his old band's debut album, Ben Folds 5, with a special release. It's a double album featuring a remastering of that debut. Along with tracks from what Folds calls his shelved first attempt. I spoke with Ben Folds recently, and we hopped in a time machine back to the 1990s when his three-person group with bassist Robert Sledge and drummer Darren Jesse first got started.
2: I had been kind of carrying most of those songs with me for maybe 10 years, which is crazy because I was 27. And, you know, it just, I've done everything from doing a stint living in New York City and trying to get my songs out there and nothing, it just was dead end. And I moved back to North Carolina in late 1994. And my ambition was to find great musicians back home where I understood the musicianship and was very grassroots, and to do it more, you know, like a band. I loved rock music, but my songs were probably coming across a bit on the Broadway side at the time. So I moved back to North Carolina and I met both Robert and Darren within about 2 weeks, and we were rehearsing immediately.

0: never felt like this before.
1: How quickly was it clear to you that, like, okay, I think I can break through with these guys at this moment?
2: There was kind of two layers to it. One was that the 80s finally lost their grip on the aesthetic of pop music. So I think that there was that sense of optimism about it. And Robert and Darren and I just have a chemistry. And it was very lucky. You know, their take on my music is to beat it up pretty badly, you know, in a good way, like just it not being precious. And so when we played our first gig, I felt like it was obvious that we had, you know, had good potential. We were not like anything else, and we were moving our own piano on stage.
3: Is the sound right over there? Does the sound good?
4: Can you hear the piano?
5: Yeah.
1: You've since had 30 years of artistic growth, and I'm wondering whether it's the original album or the shelved album, as you've been listening back and working on this re-release, what to you has changed the most about your music, and what to you do you hear and you say, yeah, that's me, we still do that, we still sound like that?
2: Well, I mean, what I aspire to do at any moment is the best of what I am then. There's something that you're good at that moment that you understand you have perspective on in that moment, and you have more perspective on that than you ever will again. So you don't recreate the past, and you don't try to anticipate or fake what's going to be the future. You walk into a studio, or you sit with your songs, and you make sure that that's what you mean to say and do at that moment. That's that. And I think that that first record, you know, the one that we released, does that.
0: Stop the bus.
2: The other one really nicely documents, professionally records the songs, and that's still what I hear. When I'm making music now, I don't feel like particularly a different person than I was with the first record, but you can't unknow things. And the thing that I still carry with me that I did from then, which is if I made a record and it didn't seem like who I was then, I would shelve it now, even if it had a $300,000 price tag attached to it, because I think that the worst thing you could do is to misrepresent yourself. Everyone else is going to do that for you.
1: I'm really interested in the shelved first attempt.
2: Mm-hmm.
1: How did you first come across it recently?
2: I obviously heard it when we decided that it wasn't what we needed to put out there. We had gotten a record deal with Caroline Records. Yeah, I think Smashing Pumpkins might have started there. And we were really excited about getting that out. And then we felt that we were a, for lack of a better word, an alt-rock band. But there was no one doing what we were doing. So they everyone wanted to sort of look at this and market it and can it as kind of this adult, contemporary, older people thing because it had piano in it. But we really rejected that. And when we went into the studio, we just ended up sort of, we were with a producer who was very good, but he made a lot of decisions that were very much, again, maybe that was dictated by the label to a degree. The decision skewed very much towards someone who we were not yet. And when we realized the result, we rejected it. Of course, we had spent our $14,000 budget. It was gone. That was it. That's all they had. My friend Carrie McCarthy, who was my music publisher, she found, I think, $3,000 to $5,000 for us to record it again in 3 days.
0: Your Uncle Walter told me everything he'd do if he was president.
1: What is one song that you would point somebody to who's curious about this? Like, what's the one song, whether it was on the re-release or the shelved album, that you've kind of spent the most mental energy on or thought the most about over the course of this project?
2: I think the notable songs on the Vaulted record are Julianne, because it's different, and Evaporated. Evaporated ended up on our second record, by the way, not the first record. So the shelved first one was the first take of it, which I think is really interesting. As far as the song that I think when I press play on anything on that first album, the one I've always been the most interested in would probably be a surprise to my fans, but it was Best Imitation of Myself.

0: And it was because I believe that everything converged on that recording. The sound of the fuzz bass, and the way that the band kicks in, the statement of not being yourself or being yourself, it's about imitating yourself, is really perfectly relevant even now. It's something that a lot of us think about, like, am I being me or am I imitating the person that I used to be? And so I think that that song stands out for that reason.
1: That's Ben Folds. His new album, Ben Folds 5, 30th anniversary, is out September 9th. Thank you so much.
0: Thank you. Good to talk to you.

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0: The evidence must convince you of the defendant's guilt to a reasonable and moral certainty.
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1: I'm Scott Detrow.
2: And I'm Ailsa Chang. Feminist icon Gloria Steinem has died.
1: We'll look back at what the author and activist wrote and said over her decades in the spotlight.
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2: Plus, a conversation with comedian Robbie Hoffman.
4: I've never been the overnight sensation, overnight success. I've always been the slow and steady, just keep at it.
1: And the latest on what's going on in global bond markets.
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5: Live from NPR News in Washington, I'm Janine Herbst. The Trump administration is asking the Supreme Court to clear the way for a plan by the U.S. Postal Service to restrict mail-in voting for the midterm election. NPR's Hansi-Lo Wang has more.
6: For now, the U.S. Postal Service is blocked from moving ahead with key parts of its plan. We should note USPS's financial support of NPR. The Postal Service's plan involves delivering mail-in ballots only to people on voter lists that the states would have to turn over to the mailing agency. A federal judge in Boston has found that plan is likely illegal because USPS has no authority to control voting by mail. Last month, the Supreme Court ruled on a procedural question about this legal fight. The High Court has not ruled yet on the legality of the Postal Service's plan. And there's little time left for the plan to be fully carried out before mail-in voting starts for the midterm election. North Carolina is set to begin sending out ballots Friday. Hansi-Lo Wang, NPR News.
5: The former head of FEMA, David Richardson, says the Trump administration is no longer trying to dismantle the agency. NPR's Rebecca Hersher has more.
7: Richardson took over at FEMA in May 2025.
8: I went there for three things. To get FEMA through hurricane season, either shut it down or drastically reduce its size and essentially get it ready for rebranding. That's why I went.
7: He was at the agency for about 6 months and says during that time, the Trump administration changed course. And now the country's top disaster agency is here to stay. FEMA and the White House declined to answer questions from NPR about the administration's goals for the agency. Rebecca Hersher, NPR News.
5: The late Gloria Steinem was lionized for her work advocating the rights of women. But as NPR's Anastasia Siloukis reports, the journalist, author, and social activist also helped make one of the most classic children's albums of all time.
9: There's a land that I see.
10: Free to Be You and Me was the brainchild of actress Marlo Thomas, but may never have existed without the contributions of Gloria Steinem. In 1972, Thomas called upon her friend Steinem to help her shape Free to Be You and Me. Steinem introduced Thomas to Letty Cotton Pogrebin, one of Ms. Magazine's founding editors. They all realized that mothers and their young children would be a perfect audience for their feminist message. Those songs, skits, and original stories featuring stars like Diana Ross and Harry Belafonte were a huge success and inspired a book and a television special that won Emmy and Peabody Awards. In 2020, the Library of Congress inducted the album into its national recording registry. Anastasia Tsoukas, NPR News, New York.
5: The U.S. trade gap in goods and services widened in July to the highest level since early 2025 as imports rose sharply and exports fell amid President Trump's volatile tariffs. The Commerce Department says the total gap was $88.6 billion, up 24%.

0: court blocked the redistricting backed by President Trump that had tilted a House seat in the state toward Republicans. The court ruled that it can't take effect unless voters approve it on the ballot in November. It was placed on the ballot by a citizen's initiative. It's unclear what this means to the state, as the state vows to appeal to the U.S. Supreme Court immediately. Primaries have already been held in the new districts. The British royals, together with the prime ministers of the UK and France, had a special private viewing at the British Museum of the Bayeux Tapestry. It's more than a 1,000-year-old embroidery that depicts a key battle between France and England. And here's Lauren Freyer reports it goes on display to the public next week.
1: Part war propaganda, part comic strip, the Bayeux Tapestry depicts the Norman conquest, when French Normans of Scandinavian Viking descent invaded Anglo-Saxon England in the year 1066, changing this country's rulers, language, and culture forever. It shows gory battles, including the death of England's king by an arrow to the eye. The 230-foot embroidery was sewn in England, but soon transported to France, and this is the first time it's returned on loan. King Charles called that
2: the precious symbol of trust at a time when trust seems sadly to be in short supply between nations.
1: Public viewings begin next week. Lauren Freyer, NPR News, London.
0: Wall Street higher by the closing bell, the Dow up 624 points, the Nasdaq up 366. I'm Janine Herbst, NPR News in Washington.
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Time now is 16 minutes past the hour of 5 o'clock. Yeah, they are listening to Altagi, Kuran Shishijaro, KDDB 89.7 FM. Don't need to get a yah. Aska a tata haljan be la os kirish la roshin te el kid. Ado yah dan lingi. The Baton Rouge, Louisiana, I ar yadahane. I ajri athletes dan lingi. Yashi di tahika ibi yedi adahant inje. Yashi di bichinat a do liligi di college sports. Bikay de shidi turn pro. Atzagosh I ajri yadi shata adoha ajri conference. Di opposed a yilago. Aro di legal battle di unfold atza. Di babanki di LSU. Di Thursday, gibi yashidi di ya. Kishis kabate di e aja. Di Tigers football season opener iab. Gija di Clemson. Aro di former pros. I aja iya dat ege iya. Zimvin Harris do Dean Quinn. Right, they testified. I lado express. I aj desire. I aj. I ana neto ligiben yedi LSU. Aro iadi SAC Commissioner Greg Sinski defend. I ladi leagues be rules. I adi bardo ligiben former pros. Aro iadi SAC gielto. I aj alto filed. I ladi federal lawsuit. I bikijedi LSU. He accused Ila Ajdi recruiting a professional athletes. Aro Idi case Gidi highlight. Ia di Nasco di dispute Iba Kago di eligibility rules. Ia di Batkagi Ultka di conference do I Ajdi NCAA. Igi Ajda Nigo Ia Yajda Haza An. Ado e aji Trump administration Gishidi nana iane de dilki di Supreme Court e aji iade let de do litigi di move at sejan ia beth di restrictions e baka di mail ballots abate de iade midterm elections iabi yedi November ajanshi aji di legal wrangling e bakago di Trump executive order di nasko shidi bi yedi kuyako adawint inche. Aro ia di Thursday gishi di appeals gi abatado wikid ia di federal judge ia di Boston gishi di block ia la di Trump executive order ia banyadi shidik ad aro di

Justice Sagi Aji Abatsede. She did be the president, but plan to get a move. At Sajeto Nitigi Konda, she Aji Antedo. He had the site leader. She Aji that's at the legal. A record fight gives you the unfolding. Jean E. Aji state. Gia the prepare E. Aji, but all negati E. Aji the mail ballots. Again, E. Aji the Nigo, ya, Chetta has Ado iya nata han nata tlen ki iya Plymouth, Massachusetts iya ad nata han iya ajdi deadlock na kits at anda no bin liki bi iya di Lindsay Clancy betrayal gish iya ajdi iya di gone home na natza wano nata has kashiri agi di verdict ado di dramatic di astkans ka iya ajdi liberation. Yeah, the Thursday, give you shit that you sent the kids out under no bilge four person. Yeah, but it's neat. I know I ain't lend get a note. A nigga, she is a single juror. Gay, Aji, a dito. Yeah, follow the dolly the court's instructions. Gay, Aji, yeah, the reasonable doubts done. Lenigit all details. Gay, Aji, the kids out under no bilge. The room conflict ye ajdo ye revealed aliada di be anoi ai e ajin linigi kund e aj raised ye la e a di possibility ge aji single hold out ge e aji standing the way she quasses and e aji verdict ye e ajdat se e a di Massachusetts the nagagama e a di criminally responsible e ajbin ye. The Chicago Bolshevist said he, out of the cleanse, he had to eat as the night. He lashed the as he lagged, according to the argues, he as postpartum psychosis, he let at the which he as actions, out of the not kids on the not being he as not on not or he and the inishkone, he had a nigo, he had has a. Do aadun tuo ea dihla dahan. Nidan lingi ea thalchun aadun lil.

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1: 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I ya di. Dominic Maria Cat in the demo ea unit 3 she e archer ado ea di rima Navajo school board incorporated e archer nanish adat egi ea di principal ea latins and ado middle school math teacher elementary teacher fourth grade Substitute teacher, get the all talented teacher. 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Aro community health worker, staff medical optometrist, Staff, physician, family nurse, practitioner, dental hygienist, laboratory technical consultant, part-time, emergency medical technician, basic, staff, physical therapist, ia llwllad dinsen, Altsko ija di kwaġe. 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

0: DOJ lawyers say they have not been influenced by Trump, who's openly pushed for Comey to face prosecution. Carrie Johnson, NPR News.
1: Fox News has ousted veteran reporter Maria Bartiromo after 12 and a half years. She came to Fox with a record as an accomplished markets reporter. In the Trump era, however, she ended up featured heavily in some of Fox's most stinging scandals, as NPR's David Folkenflik reports.
2: Maria Bartiromo arrived at Fox Business Network in 2014 after 2 decades at CNBC, providing the young conservative financial channel some credibility. She became a mainstay of both Fox Business Network and sister channel Fox News, hosting 16 and a half hours weekly until now. Bartiromo allied herself closely with President Trump and embraced his lies about fraud in the 2020 elections. She ended up being named as a defendant in 2 multi-billion-dollar defamation suits over statements made about election tech companies. Fox paid nearly $800 million to settle one of those cases. The second case is ongoing. Bartiromo made no mention of her pending departure on what turned out to be her last show. David Folkenflik, NPR News.
1: You're listening to NPR News. The Trump administration is again asking the Supreme Court to let it move ahead with restrictions on mail ballots before the midterm elections in November. This as legal wrangling over President Trump's executive order continues in lower courts. This comes